0: and LGBT population. 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
0: In sport, New Zealand rugby doubts Fihi Finianga-Nofo's delayed move to England will set a precedent. The All Blacks outside back has managed to postpone his shift to Newcastle by a year, so he'll stay put until next year's World Cup. NZR's head of professional relationships, Simon Simmers, says it's the best outcome. But Simmers doesn't think it'll create reluctance for overseas clubs to target our young players. Warriors hooker Wade Egan is unlikely to feature in the Kiwis World Cup squad, despite the ongoing uncertainty over fellow rake Phoenix Crossland. The NZ Herald reports New Zealand Rugby League aren't considering pursuing Egan. And that is sport. I'm Raylene Ramsey.
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3: Weather on your Tuesday, north into Manawatu, including Coromandel and the Central High Country. Longer fine spells of showers become isolated this afternoon. Bay-plenty cloudy periods and a chance of a shower or two, but clearing to a fine day. Gisborne to Wairarapa and Horowhenua to Wellington. It's mainly fine, apart from some cloud in the south. Buller to Westland, partly cloudy with a few showers north of Greymouth. Nelson, Marlborough, Canterbury and Otago, excluding Dunedin and Clutha, mainly fine with occasional high cloud. Dunedin, Clutha, Southland and Fiordland, showers easing and fine spells developing inland.
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0: Tuesday afternoon here on Life FM. That is Leslie Perez. It is waiting for. How is Tuesday treating you so far? Hey, I'd love to hear from you. 8168, start your message with the word life. Something I love to do on a Tuesday is take a look at a holly hack, something that might just make your life a little bit easier. So we are going to get into that. Also, the new one from Joseph O'Brien on the way. It's Life.
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11: Hi, I'm Amanda Salmon. In Matthew 11, Jesus says, "Are you tired, worn out, burnt out on religion? Come to me, get away with me, and you'll recover your life. I'll show you how to take a real rest. Walk with me and work with me. Watch how I do it. Learn the unforced rhythms of grace. I won't lay anything heavy or ill-fitting on you. Keep company with me and you'll learn how to live freely and lightly." Jesus invites us to live in the rest of his love. He invites us to live apart and free from consumerism and materialism, from a life overwhelmed by insecurities or egocentric-driven ambition. The idea is that the tragedies, challenges, and the hard things in this life propel us into the love of God rather than away from him. That in the midst, we orientate our lives towards the love of God and cultivate a life of love.
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Joseph O'Brien, brand new music for this week. And that song actually mentions 1 Samuel chapter 15 to 22, asking the question, what is good for me? Is it getting satisfaction in the things that are temporary, those little temporary highs that never actually fulfill you? Or is it found through having faith and a relationship in God? So great. What a good new addition to Life FM's playlist. Here is Micah Taylor. This is Perfectly. This one is such a vibe. Enjoy. It's Life.

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0: John Riddick, it is holding on. It's Life FM. Okay, it is time for a Holly hack on your Tuesday. I'm hoping this one might make your life a little bit easier if you haven't already thought about it. My hack is to get an ear tag or something similar and make sure that if your child has a favorite toy, that sewn inside of their toy is an ear tag. Now, I have many thoughts on actually sewing these in, because when you've got to change the battery, I'm like, oh, this is such a drag. Can they not invent toys that have like a little pocket where you could just tuck this in to make accessing it easy? But obviously it's got batteries, and so, you know, sewing it in is better. But you do not regret sewing it in when your child loses their favorite soft toy and they can't find it anywhere and they are super distressed. And then you can just bring it up on your phone. You can make the thing beep. We say that it's my daughter's rabbit talking to her when it makes the little sound to find it, or it makes a little sound when the battery's low. But it has saved us so many times. So there you go. If your child has a favorite soft toy or a favorite anything, see if you can get an ear tag into it. And make sure you never lose it.
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6: Are you struggling to lift your chin when you walk? 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I'm not feeling up to the mark today, so please, could you give me some courage for what I have to face? Deep down, I know that you have not given me a spirit of fear, but you've given me a spirit of power and love and self-control. Remind me, God, of what I hope for and give me a confidence boost. 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But I know, Lord, that in you, I am a new creation. Give me a strong voice to speak, Lord, a character that reflects your love and confidence for the task ahead. In the same way you equipped Moses, Lord, in the desert and equipped him when he had to go to the Pharaoh, Lord, equip me. In Jesus' name I pray, amen. Find your confidence in God, and you'll have all you need.
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1: So I just love how it's just so good. 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

Flee the Kingdom and Crowder. That one is Glory Glory. Three in a row before we hit 2 o'clock. Unspoken is on the way. I've got Roy Tosh, and here's Taya with Worship. Flee.

Yeah. Sitting here looking at my reflection, wondering who am I? Everybody's got some kind of purpose they're chasing. I'm

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2: In this update, Treasury's released its pre-election economic and fiscal update, showing an improved economy with a stronger surplus in coming years than predicted in Budget 2026. Debt's about 2% of GDP, lower than forecast, with tax revenue up and predicted to increase 6.2% on average each year. The unemployment rate's predicted to track down. Economic risks include costs around government building maintenance and the defence capability plan, also the conflict in the Middle East. The firefighters' union's cancelling strikes this week as the parties return to bargaining after a seven-month hiatus and 65 one-hour strikes. A child is in hospital with serious injuries after a dog attack in Christchurch's Aranui on Breezes Road at about midday. Fashion retailer Hallenstein Glasson is reporting a nearly 50% rise in annual profit, with sales growth both sides of the Tasman. That's news.
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2: In sport, All Blacks wing Fehi Finianga-Nofo has deferred his rugby move to England to remain in the country until next year's World Cup. The 24-year-old outside back was due to join Newcastle at the end of the year, but after scoring a record 17 tries in Super Rugby with the Hurricanes and making three appearances for the All Blacks, the governing body has negotiated a delay. Fears the NRL Grand Final might be forced to go ahead without a pre-game musical act have been allayed. It follows a dramatic week that saw Australian singer Tones and I withdraw from the headline entertainment over a breakdown in negotiations. NRL boss Peter Vallandi says they've locked in some entertainment, but is keeping the new details under wraps. That's sport.
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4: Tuesday's weather, north into Manawatu, including Coromandel and the central high country. Longer fine spells of showers become isolated this afternoon. Bay plenty cloudy periods and a chance of a shower or two, clearing to a fine day. Gisborne to Wairarapa and Horowhenua to Wellington, mainly fine apart from some cloud in the south. Buller to Westland, partly cloudy with a few showers north of Greymouth. Nelson, Marlborough, Canterbury and Otago, mainly fine with occasional high cloud. Dunedin, Clutha, Southland and Fiordland, showers easing and fine spells developing inland.
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0: Josh Wilson, that one is Power. It is Life FM, the 2 o'clock hour here on The Day Show. There is just 1 hour left of The Day Show. So I've got the new one in the mix from Jamie McDonald. Also, last night I took my kids to swimming, but at the same time as the kids swim, there's something else that is happening at the pool. And I just think it is the coolest, most heartwarming thing ever. So I'll tell you about that. It's like...
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12: Kia ora tātou. Welcome to A Minute in History with The Hope Project. Our society believes in caring for its poor. What many are unaware of is just how rare our levels of generosity have been or of why. Jesus' teachings were the trigger point, bringing equality and compassion into a world that ran on the principles of power. Following him, early Christians were quickly known for their support of widows, orphans, the disabled, unemployed and imprisoned. When sickness came through communities, killing a half to a quarter of all people, everyone ran, except for the Christians. They remembered Jesus' words, "What you do for the least of these," and they took the ill and diseased into their homes. Sociologist Rodney Stark from the University of Washington confirms there was nothing like this anywhere else in the ancient world. It's easy to say all cultures have a concept of charity and that all religions are the same, but there's a vast gulf between them. We have a specific culture from a specific history. See hopeproject.co.nz for more.
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Jamie McDonald, new music, that one is Roots. And a lot of artists here on Life FM like to focus on overcoming life's trials, the hard stuff and trials depending on God, which I think is awesome. But Jamie McDonald got a little bit of a different take on it because she's doing this from the perspective of Jesus's disciples, the emotional and spiritual trials that they faced. And when that comes to your own life, anchoring your faith and something that is unshakable so that you can handle life's challenges and trials. That song was actually written for and featured in The Chosen. So very, very cool. Here is Forrest Frank and Josiah Queen. Jesus is coming back

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0: Marissa Berkey, that one is old news on Life FM. Monday evenings are about my older kids doing their swimming lessons. Now, I'm quite grateful that daylight saving has finished because these lessons were like 6:30 till 7 o'clock and we'd be coming home in the dark and now we're like, whoa, this is nice, capturing the sunset on the way home. But the most beautiful thing happens at that time of day because most of the kids' swimming lessons are over at this point. And obviously on a Monday, it flicks over to adults mode. So there are only two lanes of the swimming pool that the kids are still swimming in. And then there are adults at varying levels. So in the deep part of the pool, those adults are coming along pretty good. But the part where I sit and I watch my kids are also the adults that are just learning to swim. Some of the skills that they are learning are things that my kids have already aced. And I look at them and I'm like, man, you're amazing. To put yourself out there and to learn a skill that is difficult or that you've never done before or that is daunting and big, I was just like, man, I feel like telling them that they are doing an incredible job because it is just so heartwarming. And I'm like, oh, lately a couple of them have graduated through into the more prolific swimmers area. And I'm like, they did it. Like, they did it. They came so far. So it's very exciting for me. Maybe I should be in there too, learning some new skills. But yeah, very cool. Good on them.
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8: In John chapter 10, Jesus says that he is the good shepherd, and he says this about his sheep.
9: My sheep listen to my voice. I know them and they follow me. I give them eternal life and they will never perish. No one can snatch them away from me, for my Father has given them to me, and he is more powerful than anyone else. No one can snatch them from the Father's hand. The Father and I are one.
8: That's John chapter 10, verses 27 to 30 from the New Living Translation. Dr. Amy Orr Ewing says prayer is fundamentally about relationship. When we pray, we're communicating with God, not just reciting a formula, not performing a ritual, not ticking a religious box. Prayer is conversation. It's communion with a personal God. And if prayer is conversation, then it's not just us speaking. It's also about listening. It's about recognizing the voice of the shepherd. But what does that look like? Amy says that for her, hearing God's voice can take different forms. Sometimes it's a quiet sense of being filled with the Holy Spirit, thoughts coming to mind as she prays. Sometimes it's a very direct moment of clarity. And sometimes the Lord speaks through another person, a friend whose words suddenly carry a weight or resonance that feels bigger than the conversation itself. You hear their voice, but you also hear God speaking through it. Amy says the main way God speaks is through Scripture. There are moments when a verse seems to leap off the page, meeting us exactly where we are. A particular word becomes a word for us, for today, for this moment. The shepherd speaks through the Scriptures. In John chapter 10, Jesus says his sheep listen to him. He says, "My sheep listen to my voice. I know them and they follow me." I believe that still happens. The Good Shepherd hasn't stopped speaking, and his people haven't stopped hearing. So as we pray and as we read the Word of God, we listen. We pay attention. We stay open. We tune our hearts to the voice of the Shepherd. His sheep still hear him. He still knows them, and they still follow.
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1: The great ministry that you guys have got. 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

Joshua McGregor, that one is everything. That is it for me today, friend. But we've done good. We've ticked off a lot of Tuesday. And to get you through the rest of Tuesday, the Arvo Bravo is going to be with you, Rach and Eloise. So you have fun hanging out with them. And I'll leave you with this one from Tahisha. It's Daily Bread. Bye.

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2: In this update, the Treasury has warned the next government's likely to need to reprioritise spending to pay for new commitments while releasing its pre-election economic and fiscal update today. It shows the economy's looking stronger than predicted, with a surplus still expected in the 2028-29 financial year, but continued uncertainty around the Middle East conflict. A child's in hospital and a Staffordshire Bull Terrier cross has been seized after a dog attack in Christchurch's Arutnui this afternoon. Woolworths NZ is going ahead with folding Kiwi customer care operations into its Sydney network, affecting 130 roles. Remembrance Day commemorations for slain police have been held across the country today, honouring 34 officers. Pet insurers are warning Auckland dog owners to keep them away from toxic sea slugs seen on beaches and to immediately contact a vet if an animal touches or eats one. That's news.
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2: In sport, a major injury blow headlines the All Blacks' 34-man squad for the two Bledisloe Cup tests against the Wallabies. Rugby editor Elliot Smith reports.
3: Reuben Love has been ruled out with an ankle ligament injury, meaning Josh Jacom, who debuted on the tour of South Africa, has been named alongside Richie Mwonga as the first fives. Scott Barrett has earned a recall following his return from a sabbatical and back injury for Taranaki last week, while Sam Dowry, who started in the fourth box test in Baltimore, left out entirely, and Patrick Duipilotu sidelined with the calf strain. Shannon Frizzell has been recalled to the loose forward trio after playing for Tasman over the last 3 weeks, while Cody Taylor has been named captain for the two tests.
2: That is sport. I'm Raylene Ramsey.
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5: For Northland to Taranaki, including Coromandel in the Central High Country, fine and cloudy periods with the odd shower. Whanganui to Wellington, fine today, partly cloudy tomorrow with the odd shower about the ranges. Bay of Plenty in Gisborne to Wairarapa, fine today apart from a few showers about the Gisborne Ranges. Areas of morning cloud tomorrow, then fine spells, isolated afternoon and evening showers. Buller to Westland, partly cloudy, few showers north of Hukitika, clearing tomorrow morning. For Nelson, Marlborough, Canterbury and Otago, generally fine, isolated showers about eastern Marlborough and Banks Peninsula tomorrow morning. Clutha and Southland, showers clearing tomorrow morning, then fine spells. Cloud increasing again tomorrow evening. Fiordland and Stewart Island, mostly cloudy with a few showers.
0: From the Word. Ephesians 2 verse 10. No, we neither make nor save ourselves. God does both the making and saving. He creates each of us by Christ Jesus to join him in the work he does, the good work he has gotten ready for us to do, work we had better be doing.
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5: Rach and Eloise with you on your Arvo Bravo once again. Happy Tuesday. I cannot believe it's the 29th of September now.
6: We have tomorrow, I think, is the last day of September, which is also the last day for me to finish reading the two books I'm currently reading.
5: Yes, look, we've got an update from Rach. We'll chat about that coming up next. My update for me, Rach, about reading, I did no reading last night. Which is probably a good thing because the previous night I had stayed up until maybe 2 a.m. or something reading.
6: You were still up late though, because you know how you can see like when somebody's active on Instagram? Because I sent you a message at just before 1 when I had finished. So I won't get into it. But anyway, I sent you a message, an update about the book I'm reading. I saw that you were active at 1 a.m. So.
5: Well, okay, instead of reading, I found a new show. Okay. A new show to watch. I'm on episode 3 and it's going great.
6: How long are the episodes?
5: They're kind of long, to be honest.
6: Yeah, I think that's dangerous.
5: They're maybe 45 minutes to an hour long.
7: It's like a teen series. I love that kind of stuff,
6: which is so easy to watch if you just want something mindless. You don't have to think about it too much.
7: Yeah, I know. It's so great. I'm like, this is something I would have loved when I was a teenager. And yet, as a 30-year-old...
6: You still love it.
7: Still love it. I'm still here for it.
6: Yeah. Hey, coming up next, we are going to give a bit more of an update based on the book situation. But also a little bit after that, we've got Google Feud on the way for your Tuesday.

0: Thing.
1: Can't believe we made it to Wednesday already. Frank Ritchie joins us tomorrow morning in studio.
2: That's right. It's Pick the Praise 2. We pick the song and you choose the best one.
1: Have you won yet?
2: I have.
1: No, you have.
2: I've got one victory.
1: Have you come second or one?
2: I've come runner-up.
1: And also the host of Thoughts and Comments, Andrew Urquhart, joins us tomorrow morning.
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0: It's We Are Messengers, halfway home on Life FM. Bit of a book update for you. If you've been hanging out to hear what's going on with my reading journey. So I need to read between 2 and 3 books a month in order to get to my reading goal.
1: Yes.
0: End of the year, right?
1: Which is, what did you say it was? 26.
0: 26 books for 2026.
1: And
0: it actually was 12 books.
1: Yeah, that's what I was about to mention.
0: Yeah, I put it up because I finished 12 books with like still more than 6 months of the year to go.
1: So good.
0: Yeah.
1: That's so good.
0: So last night, I got to like probably 10:30 and it only felt like 9:30 to me because of daylight savings. Like, I feel like I've never been this messed up by daylight savings before. But I was like, okay, I've got to finish this book before midnight, which did not happen. But by 1 a.m. or just before 1 a.m., I finally finished one of the books that I was reading. So I was at 73%. Now I've finished the actual book, but then there's like a bonus chapter that's from a different character's POV, which I need to read. So that'll take me to 100%. But right now I'm at 92% of that one.
1: That's really good. Yeah, so this is the book that you said was, this was the fantasy book, right? Mm. The fiction book.
0: Yeah.
1: And that's what I suggested or recommended to you yesterday because you were sort of trying to read both at the same time.
0: Yeah.
1: And I thought you need to just focus on one, lock in, finish reading that book. And I suggested the book that's easier to read, right?
0: Yeah.
1: The fantasy book. And then finish that. And then you'll have 2 nights. You've got, because today's the 29th, you'll have tonight.
0: Oh, yeah.
1: And, of course, also the last day of September, tomorrow, the
0: 30th. Which is stressful, though, because I have to finish it before midnight. Like,
1: yes,
0: I can't be reading until 1 a.m.
1: Yeah.
0: Because that's technically October, right?
1: This show finishes at 7, Rach.
0: Yeah.
1: You're good.
0: I'll immediately launch into reading. The other thing, which I actually wanted to ask you if you do this, because I feel like you probably don't.
1: Well,
0: maybe you do.
1: Ask me.
0: The other thing that, you know, when you, because I use this app called PageBound, so you can, if you're not reading a ebook, if you're reading like an actual copy, physical copy of it, you put in the number of pages it has and then where you're up to, it will tell you the percentage.
1: Yeah.
0: So that's how I do it. But I always put the page number to the last page, like including the acknowledgements, including like all of that stuff. Which is great because it means that you won't accidentally, because you can also post stuff about the book. So you can read people's posts and you won't accidentally read something you're not meant to read yet.
1: Yeah, that's too far ahead in the book, right?
0: Yeah.
1: Spoilers.
0: But also, that means that I technically have the bonus chapter left and the acknowledgements.
1: Yeah.
0: And I want to know, do you read the acknowledgements in a book?
1: Oh, you do? I love reading the acknowledgements.
0: Okay, I thought you were going to say, that's so weird. Who would read the acknowledgements?
1: No.
0: I don't.
1: Yeah, it's been recent though. I don't know if I ever used to before, but I do now. I like reading, you know, just whoever they're thanking.
0: All the publishers.
1: Yeah, right. People on their team.
0: Yeah, I do the same. I
1: like reading it.
0: Always read the acknowledgements. I always have, and that's always included in my page count.
1: Yeah, so I read a lot. Honestly, majority of the books I've read this year have been on my Kobo, my ebook reader. And, you know, the percentage that it gives me includes not only the acknowledgements, it also includes sometimes chapters of like their next book.
0: Oh,
1: or chapters of other
0: and
1: books.
0: Do you read
1: written.
0: That as well?
1: No, I don't.
0: See, I have
1: read
0: to
1: those.
0: Read everything.
1: No, I haven't finished
0: the book unless I've read every word in this book.
1: Yeah, but I would say that's like the first chapter of another book.
0: But I'll still read it. Even if I have no plan whatsoever to read that book, I'm like, I have to read.
1: See,
0: it's like
1: that's
0: a weird, like maybe perfectionist thing. I don't know. Like, I just have to read the book in its entirety.
1: No. I'm not reading that.
0: Oh, okay.
1: I don't know how much more, if they include those sort of things in physical books.
0: No, they do.
1: They do as well?
0: Yeah.
1: Yeah,
0: because I
1: pretty
0: much only read physical books.
1: Yeah, true.
0: Sometimes I'll listen to an audiobook. Yeah.
1: Yeah.
0: The only time I won't read the first chapter of the next book is if I've already read the actual book.
1: Right.
0: That's where I draw the line. That would be weird if I did that. Anyway, do you read the acknowledgements when you're reading a book? I want to know. Get in touch, 8168 with the keyword life. But coming up next, you can also get in touch for Google Feud. The prompt today is about dogs.
1: Yay!
0: Really
1: love
0: cute.
1: Dogs.
0: That's coming up next.
1: We both
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8: There is a form of Japanese pottery repair called kintsugi. It involves taking a piece of broken pottery, like a vase or a bowl, and repairing it using a substance that has gold and silver and platinum mixed into it. This is rubbed into the cracks in the vessel so that they are strengthened, but in the process, the cracks are highlighted. The result is that the vessel is repaired, but its beauty now includes its brokenness. When we think of the broken places in our own lives, what we want is for them to be fixed or at least hidden from others. But God's word says that his power is made perfect in our weakness. His work of repairing our lives doesn't involve taking our weaknesses away, but pouring his grace into them so that our brokenness becomes part of the beauty that he is creating in our lives. As we learn to embrace being broken but grace-filled vessels, we'll learn the truth of the scripture that says, when I am weak, then I am strong. I'm Reuben Munn from Shore Community Church. Find us at shore.org.nz.
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0: It's Madison Watkins, Open the Eyes on Life FM. Rach and Eloise with you. Bit of book chat on the show. And we asked earlier, do you read the acknowledgements in a book? Because I was surprised to find out that you do, Eloise.
1: Yeah, I do. I mean, I draw the line at reading the first chapter of another book the author has written.
0: See, I'll read that as well.
1: Well, only if I'm like curious about it, and maybe if I want to potentially read that book, maybe I will. But I just have so many books on my TBR. I'm like, no, this book is completed now.
0: Yeah.
1: Once I've finished the acknowledgements, done.
0: TBR, by the way, is to be read.
1: Yes, sorry. Book lingo, book chat.
0: Catherine got in touch to say that she also reads the acknowledgements and the publishing details at the front.
1: I like looking at that too.
0: Yeah, I read everything. Probably because I am an author myself, she says. And she has a children's novel called Dog Tucker, which you can read on Kobo or paperback.
1: That's cool. Catherine also asked a question. This is a good question, Rach. Do small kids' books count on your reading goal?
0: Well, I feel like I don't have a child, so...
1: You don't really have those small books at home.
0: Well, to be fair, though, I did just buy I did read... Maybe I should count that. I did read... what's it? Rocket Science for babies.
1: Yeah.
0: It's about
1: so
0: eight
1: cute.
0: Pages long, but I feel like that's probably cheating.
1: I've been reading The Farmer's Pajamas almost every night for my daughter. She loves that book.
0: Yeah.
1: I love it too. I think it's a great story. I don't count those books.
0: I think it depends on what you mean by a children's book. Because if I read, for example, sometimes I'll go back and read some of my favourite books from when I was a kid, which is The Famous Five by Enid Blyton.
1: Oh, yeah. I feel like... Yeah,
0: I would count that.
1: I'd count
0: like,
1: that
0: they
1: too.
0: Are very small. You could read it in a day easily. You could probably read it in a couple hours.
1: Yeah.
0: I would count that, but I don't think I would count like...
1: Picture books kind of thing.
0: Yeah, picture book.
1: Yeah, yeah.
0: But
1: I'm not counting...
0: Yeah.
1: Look, that's not my plane. I'm not counting that. I read that. We read that.
0: Otherwise, you'd be up to like 1,000 books.
1: Its wings are too bumpy.
0: I love that you know that off by heart.
1: Honestly, yeah.
0: I want to get Belle, your daughter, Newtonian physics for babies.
1: Oh, sure.
0: I think she would love that.
1: I have no idea what that is, but sure.
0: Neither do I.
1: Look, she can be the smart one in the family. She can get into science.
0: Hey, coming up, we've got Google Feud. The prompt today is, has a dog ever been? And then fill in the blank.
1: I've already got my first question.
0: Okay, hold that thought, but text through 8168 keyword life. If you were to go to Google, again, don't do this, but if you were to go to Google and type in, has a dog ever been? How do you think Google would autocomplete that sentence? We're looking for the top three. You can text 8168 with the key word life. Here's Kobe James. 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
2: Traded all my dark for the light. 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Got a key to the

0: It's Kobe James, brand new on Life FM. It is Google Feud today, much like Family Feud, but with Google. If you were to go to Google and ask this question, has a dog ever been? How do you think Google would autocomplete that sentence based on things that people have been searching across the globe?
1: Okay, Rach, my immediate one I thought of. Has a dog ever been to the moon?
0: Ooh, okay.
1: Is that in the top 10?
0: That's a great guess, but it's not.
1: Like it's not.
0: It's not in the top 10.
1: Oh,
0: sorry.
1: What do you mean?
0: That is a really good guess. I don't think so.
1: How is that not in the top 10?
0: I will say there's others that are along a similar line.
1: Okay, here's my next one. Has a dog ever been to the bottom of the ocean?
0: Oh,
1: is that on there?
0: Again, you're really close to, you're actually really close to one on there. I'll give it to you because it's not in the top 10, but has a dog ever been in a submarine is on the list, but not to the bottom of the ocean.
1: Okay, so based on that, has a dog ever been in a rocket ship? That's my question. The spaceship.
0: You're really close to that one. You're really close, but that's not the exact wording. I don't know whether to give it to you because it's
1: number
0: one.
1: Has a dog ever been... So it's not rocket ship in a rocket ship. Has a dog ever been... And it's not to the moon. Has a dog ever been... But it's not spaceship, right? I think I said that.
0: It's very, very similar.
1: What's another word for spaceship?
0: No, it's not a spaceship. Okay, it's just has a dog ever been... Look, text through if you think you know what it is.
1: No idea.
0: Does the name Laika, I'm not sure how you say that, mean anything to you?
1: No.
0: Okay. First dog that did do this thing. But I don't want to give too much away. Again, we're looking for number one, two, and three with the prompt today. Has a dog ever been? Fill in the blank and text 8168 with the keyword life.
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3: It's your top three songs on the station at the moment. 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Somebody got in touch. Has a dog ever been to space? Well done. That's number one.
4: No, Rachel. Okay. Hang on. I don't know why I'm raising my hand in the studio. Rachel.
3: Yes.
4: You know how moments earlier, right? Right after we played that song.
3: Yeah, you typed out something.
4: I typed something out and I looked at you and you said to me, are you Googling it?
3: Well,
4: and
3: I said, cheating.
4: No. I'm not a cheater, okay?
3: Okay.
4: I do not cheat. I am competitive. I want to win, but I will not cheat to get there.
3: That's okay? Good. You've got
4: cheaters
3: morals.
4: Cheaters never prosper. Anyway, I literally wrote, and you can see it, Rach, on our little sheet there, if you scroll down a bit. I literally wrote to space, !! !!
3: Well,
4: that was
3: look,
4: on there.
3: Well done. You have got it right. So has somebody on the text machine. They've also asked,
4: look at us,
3: has a dog ever been in a submarine, which is on the list, but not in the top three.
4: Okay.
3: Has a dog ever parachuted out of a plane?
4: They're onto it. I bet these are questions they've probably asked.
3: Has a dog ever been skydiving is number seven on the
4: which
3: list.
4: Which is pretty much parachuted
3: basically the
4: out
3: same
4: of a
3: thing,
4: plane.
3: Right? Yeah, okay. I'll give you that.
4: Yeah.
3: So well done to that person, but
4: they
3: still
4: got so
3: looking
4: many
3: for number two and number three for the prompt. Has a dog fill in the blank?
1: Number three.

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0: That was number two.
1: Number two on the U-Chart, down a spot from yesterday. You can vote for Centre of Attention at lifefm.co.nz. But we're still looking for number two and number three for Google Feud today. The prompt is, has a dog ever been fill in the blank?
2: Okay, here's my list. Let's get through them real quick. Okay. Has a dog ever been too hot?
1: I'm sure they have, but not on the list.
2: Too cold?
1: Not on the list.
2: Okay, so get rid of those. Has a dog ever been to a zoo? Is that
1: not on the list? I feel like you need to think more extreme than just like to a zoo.
2: To Disney World?
1: Not on the list.
2: To the movies? Is that extreme?
1: Not on the list.
2: I mean, guide dogs.
1: It needs to be more extreme than that.
2: To the White House. Sorry, that's probably not extreme.
1: Okay, let me tell you, none of them. Oh, actually, sorry, number nine is, has a dog ever been to the top of Mount Everest? But none of the others are to anything.
2: Okay, get rid of those off my list.
1: Number three is, has a dog ever been on?
2: Okay, has a dog ever been on a boat?
1: No, more extreme. A place you would not expect a dog to be. We have
2: on
1: maybe two of these in New Zealand. Maybe more, I don't know.
2: Interesting.
1: We have definitely at least one.
2: Okay.
1: We might have more than that.
2: And
1: it's in Auckland. Auckland specifically.
2: Has a dog ever been on a roller coaster?
1: Yes, well done. Has a dog ever been on a roller coaster is number three. Ooh,
2: you could hear my brain just thinking.
1: The moment you realised. Well done. That's number three.
2: Gave that to me, to be fair.
1: Well, I was like, we're running out of time. We've got to get this going. Still looking for number two. Has a dog ever been? This one, I don't know if you would guess.
2: Oh, okay.
1: I'll tell you this. Has a dog ever been awarded?
2: Oh, a Nobel Peace Prize.
1: No.
2: Oh. What other big awards are out there? That's the main one that I think of, to be fair. An Oscar. That's not that big, but.
1: No, I think it's very American, this specific award. I think. And I think it may be something to do with the military.
2: Yeah. No, I've got nothing.
1: Do you want me to just tell you?
2: You might have to. You might have to just reveal it to us.
1: It's the Medal of Honor. Has a dog ever been awarded the Medal of Honor is number two on the list.
2: Well, do you know the answer? No.
1: I feel like it probably has, right? I mean, that's my guess. I don't know. The others were, number four, has a dog ever been struck by lightning? Five, has a dog ever been arrested?
2: What?
1: Six, has a dog ever been a mayor? Seven, has a dog, we did that one, ever been skydiving?
2: Oh, eaten by a shark?
1: Yeah, that's number 10.
2: No, sorry, I was like,
1: how did you guess that? This is amazing.
2: I forgot why I was going to Google one of the questions and I can't remember what it was now. Anyway.
1: Yeah, number 10, has a dog ever been eaten by a shark? Is number
2: right.
1: 10. Again, I don't know the answers to any of these.
2: Yeah, sorry.
1: Except for number one, I can tell you a dog has been to space. Her name was Laika. We won't talk about any more
2: so
1: of that.
2: Sad.
1: But well done to you, Eloise. I feel like...
2: I got two?
1: You got...
2: Ish?
1: Yeah, you got a few. Well done.
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8: In Matthew 6, Jesus conveys a profound message about the impossibility of serving two masters, drawing a clear distinction between devotion to either God or wealth. He underscores this point by asserting you cannot serve both God and money. This assertion resonates deeply, suggesting that individuals align themselves with either the kingdom of life or the kingdom of death, based on their pursuit of either spiritual fulfillment or material gain. You know, reflecting on Jesus' words, it really prompts us to a critical inquiry. What and whom do we prioritize in our pursuits? Are we chasing after the fleeting promises of wealth, or are we seeking a deeper connection with God? This season, I want to urge you to ponder upon these questions earnestly as they invite introspection into the guiding forces that shape our life and priorities. It's Joshua Singh, and I want to help you grow in your walk with God. So let's connect at joshuasingh.com.
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2: In this update, the Prime Minister is elated by today's positive pre-election reveal of the books, anticipating GDP will grow more than 2% a year, boosting tax revenue and putting us on track for a greater surplus in 2028 to 29. It also predicts slower house price growth than expected and a big health spend. Labor's leader says Kiwis are working harder than ever and still feeling economic pain. The Opportunity Party is still ruling out working with a government that appoints NZ First's Winston Peters foreign minister. He slammed their policies. The party says politicians should stop putting each other down. A child is in hospital and a Staffordshire Bull Terrier cross has been seized after a dog attack this afternoon in Christchurch's Aranui. Woolworths NZ is going ahead with folding Kiwi customer care operations into its Sydney network, affecting 130 roles.
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2: In sport, an ankle injury has ruled Reuben Love out of the All Blacks' pair of Bledisloe Cup tests against the Wallabies. It means Josh Jacomb, who debuted on the tour of South Africa, has been named alongside Richie Mo'unga as the two first fives in the 34-man squad. Scott Barrett's earned a recall following his return from a back injury for Taranaki, with Sam Darry left out and Patrick Tuipulotu sidelined with a calf strain. Loose forward Shannon Frizzell's also been recalled, having last played in the 2023 World Cup final, and Cody Taylor is captain in the absence of the injured Adi Savia. And New Zealand football could be in line for a multi-million dollar cash boost from the sport's governing body. That is sport. I'm Raylene Ramsey.
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4: For Northland to Taranaki, including Coromandel and the Central High Country, fine and cloudy periods with the odd shower. Whanganui to Wellington, fine today, partly cloudy tomorrow with the odd shower about the ranges. Bay of Plenty in Gisborne to Wairarapa, fine today apart from a few showers about the Gisborne ranges. Areas of morning cloud tomorrow, then fine spells, isolated afternoon and evening showers. Buller to Westland, partly cloudy, few showers north of Hokitika, clearing tomorrow morning. For Nelson, Marlborough, Canterbury and Otago, generally fine. Isolated showers about eastern Marlborough and Banks Peninsula tomorrow morning. Clutha and Southland, showers clearing tomorrow morning, then fine spells. Cloud increasing again tomorrow evening. Fiordland and Stewart Island, mostly cloudy with a few showers.
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0: Genesis 1 verse 26. God spoke, "Let us make human beings in our image. Make them reflecting our nature, so they can be responsible for the fish in the sea, the birds in the air, the cattle, and yes, earth itself, and every animal that moves on the face of the earth."
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4: It is Life FM's Arvo Bravo. You got Rach and Eloise with you on a Tuesday. Now, Rach, we talked a bit about this yesterday, right? The NRL chat that I've been bringing to the show. And basically, it was a very, very big upset on Sunday evening when the Knights beat the Panthers. A big deal because the Knights, you know, they were last year in the whole competition, right? They were 17th. And now they're in the grand final, like a year on. It's so crazy. And the Panthers are a pretty big team. They're pretty strong, I'd say. Anyway, I kind of mentioned this yesterday. There was a player that did a hip drop tackle. He got sent off with a red card. And what that means is you are now playing a man down. And that was the Knights. Their player, Phoenix Crossland, he is going to have to miss the grand final because he's got his judiciary hearing tonight, but he's now entered a guilty plea ahead of this. What that means is he's going to get a suspension. It just, they have to determine how long that will be, like how many games he will miss. But I mentioned this yesterday, he's actually a Kiwi player. And after the normal like NRL season, they then do like the Rugby World Cup, well, League World Cup, right? And so it means he won't be able to play for the Kiwis for some time.
5: Mm.
4: So it's a big thing.
5: Anyway, yeah, I know you don't know much about it, but it is breaking news. He's going to have to miss the grand final and potentially some of the games for the Kiwis.
4: Yeah.
5: Or all of them. I don't know. Because we don't know how many games he'll miss.
4: That's not good. Look.
5: I know you're like, you know, I don't know what else
4: when
5: to
4: you're
5: say.
4: In a conversation with somebody and you're thinking like, how many hmms and mms should I do to show that I'm trying to understand, but I...
5: Look
4: it's a whole new world to me.
5: Yeah, sure. I wanted to mention it because I feel like as I was listening to the sports update, I don't think this was mentioned.
4: Yeah.
5: I'm not too sure if it was mentioned or not. So
4: people
5: just
4: love the chats. They're loving it. I am getting on board slowly.
5: If I am one that needs to represent the NRL
4: on
5: the Arvo Bravo show, I will do
4: it. It's not going to be me, so I'm glad that it's you. Hey, coming up, we've got your Insta inspo on the way for you after this.

0: 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Save me. I know I need saving on Life FM. It is time for your Insta Inspo, something we do around this time every day on the show. Now, before we get into that, Rach, I just want to briefly mention, because I've obviously brought a lot of NRL chat to the show since I've been here, and I just want to share this text from Rodney. Loving the NRL chats.
1: It's great. It's good.
0: Not sure what I'll do after the grand final, to be honest. Nah.
1: Or when Beatty comes back, it's going to be like, there's no...
0: Maybe you could just bring me on.
1: Yeah, you could be a sports correspondent.
0: No, only if it's the NRL, though. I don't really keep up with any other sports, if I'm honest.
1: Okay, let's get into your Insta Inspo again. I will post this up on the Arvo Bravo Instagram if you want to go check it out afterwards.
0: Yeah, so anytime I see anything inspiring or encouraging on Instagram, I will save this and share this. And I just want to also mention, I feel like a lot of the time, you know, your algorithm can, well, it depends what you're looking at, right? But sometimes it can feel, when you're just doom scrolling, a little negative.
1: Mm.
0: And so whenever I do see inspiring things, I always, you know, like to interact with it, maybe share it, save it. And then the more of that stuff you'll see really on your algorithm. I mean, that's how algorithms work. Today's one is from a profile, Janessa Waite, that's her name. This is what she shared in the caption. Just checking in. Just here to remind you that Jesus is still on the throne. He's still writing your story. His goodness continues to be woven in your day to day. Look to him. Let him remind you that he has your whole life in the palm of his hands. And then there's just a few things as you like swipe across that she shares. So there's this one. Just checking in that you're not letting someone else's timeline make you doubt what God is doing in yours. Just checking in that you're not letting one closed door make you doubt that God can still make a way. Just checking in that you're not letting one hard chapter tell you how the whole story ends. Just checking in that one unanswered prayer hasn't made you forget the ways God has already been faithful. And finally, just checking in that uncertainty isn't keeping you from believing God has good things ahead. And it's just a nice little reminder, I think, because especially the one where she mentions just checking in that one unanswered prayer hasn't made you forget the ways God has already been faithful. Because that's so true, right? When you're perhaps in a season of waiting for something in particular, or, you know, you've been praying about the same situation for a while, you kind of sometimes feel like you don't know if God's listening, or you're just wondering, so what's going to happen here? And yeah, maybe you have potentially forgotten the ways that God has already been faithful. And this is why I do love like the idea of a prayer journal. I need to get back into writing in mine, to be fair, because I feel like, you know, with a prayer journal, it's really great because you can see, you know, all your different prayer intentions over the years, right? Through different seasons. And many years later, or however long later, you can see, well, you know, right? You find out how God has answered those. Mm. And you kind of forgot that was something that you once prayed for. Like, you're now living an answered prayer.
1: Yeah, that's cool. The one that sticks out to me is the one that said, sort of paraphrasing here, like looking at other people's timelines.
0: Mm,
1: and because I think that is, it's so true, right? That comparison is the thief of joy.
0: Yeah.
1: And I think especially in your 20s, it's a bit of a wild time. Everyone's at different life stages, right?
0: Yeah.
1: And so, I mean, not to exclude you in your 30s, you know, I'm sure it's the same.
0: Whatever age you are,
1: I'm sure it's something you struggle with, but I think it's particularly pronounced in your 20s with everyone being like, some people have kids and they're married and some people are studying, some people are, whatever it is. But I also think it's so worth remembering that your life isn't going to be like this linear thing that goes from point A to point B to C. It's like, it's a little bit more messy than that, but there's also beauty in the messiness as well.
0: Mm.
1: So great reminders. If you want to find that and read through it for yourself, see if there's something you want to pull out of it, we will post it up on the Arvo Bravo Instagram.
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7: Hi, I'm Julia Grace. 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

0: It's One Common, Eyes on You, new music on Life FM. I've been provided with this new fun little bed. Okay, Rach, so as you know, I have a dog. You have met her. Her name's Ponyo. She's a mini schnauzer.
1: Last time I met her, she had fleas.
0: Okay. Sorry. Can I just say, she has since had a groom. Look, we've got the tablet. She's fine. It was like the next day that I noticed Belle had flea bites. I had some flea bites. And I was very concerned, Rachel, that you also. And I was like, what the heck? She's never had fleas before. What is happening? She is fine, okay? Yeah. Anyways, I'm part of this, mini schnauzers. Or I think it's just a schnauzers Facebook group.
1: This might be a dumb question, but are there big schnauzers?
0: Yeah.
1: Oh, I didn't know
0: Standard.
1: That.
0: Standard.
1: You never hear about them, though.
0: They're just taller and bigger in size, you know?
1: Yeah.
0: So anyway, I'm in this Facebook group. And a few months ago, I'm pretty sure I told you about this, someone posted up, they were looking for a family who also had a mini schnauzer to, I guess, look after their one, you know, for a little bit, for a few weeks. Anyway, I've always thought my dog Ponyo would do very well with a dog. Like getting a dog for my dog. I've always wanted to do that. My husband said, no more dogs. So we haven't got a second dog, unfortunately, for me and Ponyo. But I thought, hey, we could dog sit for sure, probably.
1: If it goes well, maybe he can be convinced.
0: Okay, you see where... Yeah, that's what I was thinking. So anyway, I messaged her. I replied to her and I just said, hey, we might be able to do this, blah, blah, blah. Maybe you could come over for like a doggy play date, see if they get along, because obviously... See if they don't get along, then, you know, you don't want to do that. And see how it goes, you know. This finally happened. We had to reschedule so many times. Turns out, though, they also have a toddler same age as my one.
1: Oh.
0: So they have a little boy, 2.5 years old, basically, and we've got a 2.5-year-old girl. And we thought, oh, my gosh, this could also just be a play date for our little toddlers, too.
1: Yeah, sorry. Something about the way that you said the same age as my one sounded really strange.
0: Like, what do you mean?
1: I don't know. Just the same age as my one. I've got one. You've got one. Yeah.
0: Yeah, my toddler.
1: Yeah, I know. It sounded funny. That's cool, though. So now you guys are friends.
0: Yeah, so the play date took place on the weekend. I'm surprised I didn't even think about talking about this yesterday.
1: Yeah. And it went well.
0: It went very well. Initially, the little boy, the toddler, her son was sleeping in the car, so her husband stayed in the car with him, and we just had the dogs meet first, and...

0: your dog, because my dog, well, he's not my dog, my parents' dog, yeah, who's kind of also my dog, he went to the kennels once and he hated it. And so now he always gets, he gets driven down to Palmerston North to stay with who we joke is his Uncle Hamish, which is my grandparents' dog. Who hates. They hate each other. Anyway, it's not the best situation. So maybe I need to... Better than the kennel still. So maybe I need to find somebody who has a Labradoodle.
1: Yes.
0: So that he can go play with the other Labradoodle.
1: Honestly, I think, breeds get along, you know, same breeds usually get along.
0: Because what is Hamish? He's a little tiny thing. Very coarse fur.
1: Not sure.
0: Highland Terrier or something.
1: Oh, interesting.
0: Anyway,
1: so that's my little update.
0: Well, I'm glad
1: it went
0: well.
1: The dog and toddler play date went very well.
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0: Brandon Lake on Life FM with Nick Jonas, that is the author, and something that's coming up very, very soon, and this is as much a PSA to me as it is to you, is voting. And a part of that is you need to make sure that you're actually enrolled in the right electorate.
1: Yes, the elections for New Zealand are coming up, the 2026 general election. And I thought this year, this time round, because it's obviously not every year, right? It's sort of later in the year than I thought it might be. I know that because the year I got married, well, actually, the day I got married, the general election was the very next day.
0: Oh, so okay.
1: My husband and I, we voted before our wedding. So we actually did like an early vote sort of thing before the actual day.
0: Which I feel like most people do that.
1: Yeah.
0: Yeah.
1: It's kind of, I don't want to say the word exciting, but it's quite a thing, isn't it? Going to
0: vote. I feel like I always forget how it works. It's just enough time to pass. I mean, to be fair, this will only be the third time that I've been old enough to actually vote. So can't even really remember much about the other ones. I do know, though, that I need to update my address. And by the way, if you're also thinking I've moved since the last time, you need to update it before midnight on the 25th of October so that you can vote in this general election. And if you want to check your details and make sure you're at the right address, enrolled in the right thing, there's a really simple website you can go to do that.
1: Yeah, and that is vote.nz. Go there and you can click on different options there. One is I want to check or update, and that's if you want to obviously check your details. You can check them online. If you know you are not enrolled to vote, like maybe you just recently turned 18, right? You can enroll online. So there you go. Go sort that out. Vote.nz. I think, you know, we're part of a democracy. It's so important that we, you know, utilise that. We actually get out there and vote. So make sure your details are correct. Enroll to vote. If you haven't received, this is a good way to know, if you have not received like a little enrollment
0: pack recently. But have you sent them out already?
1: It's a pre one. So it's kind of just, are these details correct? So it's like your address, your name, all that sort of stuff. Mm. If you've not got one of those, then that means...
0: Have you got one of those?
1: Yes, okay. I have got one of those. It might have been a couple weeks ago. If you don't have one, then they've got the wrong address for you.
0: Okay, well, I don't have one. Okay. I know they've got the wrong address, so I will very soon be updating it, but also you should too if it's not correct. Vote.nz is where to do it.

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0: It's for King and Country. Ale is the name of the track. Hey, coming up, as always, before 5, we want to make some space on the show to pray for you. So we've got a prayer wall over on the website, lifefm.co.nz. That is where you can leave a prayer. You can post your prayer up there. 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
7: We sing about it. Amazing grace, how sweet the sound. But we don't often really think about it. Grace means free and undeserved goodwill from God. With that in mind, let's read some more. For we do not have a high priest who is unable to empathize with our weaknesses, but we have one who has been tempted in every way, just as we are, yet he did not sin. Let us then approach God's throne of grace with confidence so that we may receive mercy and find grace to help us in our time of need. That's in Hebrews 4:15-16. Let's get our teeth into this scripture. The author of Hebrews is saying that Jesus came to earth and died for us, the best sacrifice we could have ever asked for. No sacrificial lamb would have ever compared. He died once and for all, for people who didn't deserve it. Through that undeserved grace and his love for us, he came to earth as a human being, died to set us free from shame and forgiveness, and rose from the dead so that we could come to God for anything. And so now, because we believe in God, we can come to him, to his throne, with confidence that he will hear and help us when we need him. And if we're honest, we could really do with reminding ourselves of the truth of that every single day. So what now? Take a few minutes to write out a couple of verses from Amazing Grace. Use it as time to reflect on what that word, grace, really means, and then offer your thanks to God.
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0: It's Holvi, Bring Heaven Down, and that's kind of what we're doing right now through prayer. Such a privilege to be able to pray for you, and anytime you have a request, you can actually post it up on the prayer wall at lifefm.co.nz. This prayer came through from an anonymous person. We're going through an extremely difficult situation. My husband has caused us very serious financial losses. We've taken loans that we currently have no means to repay. Humanly speaking, our situation seems impossible, and I don't know how we will overcome it. Dear Lord, we just lift up this family to you. You know what they are going through right now. We just pray for a way where there is no way, Jesus. And we just really pray for the situation, for it to turn around, and we are believing that you will make this happen for them, and take away any stress that they may have, and just give them the peace that they so really seek right now in your name, Jesus.
1: Also want to pray for Sarah, who got in touch to ask for prayer for her teenage son's salvation. She says, I'm feeling like a failure as a Christian mother, not leading my boys to Christ. Please pray for opportunities to arise to support them and develop a love for Christ. So yeah, Lord, I bring Sarah before you. I bring her son before you, Lord. I pray that wherever she's feeling like a failure or feeling stressed about this, Lord, that you would be with her, that you would be a part of this journey of being a parent, and ultimately that you would bring her son to salvation, that he would develop a love for you, that he would feel you in his life and come to ultimately know you as she wants for him, Lord.
0: And another prayer here. We are just praying for Philippa, Lord. Just be with her, Jesus. And we pray that she may feel worthy of your love. And we just really lift her up to you. Amen.

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2: In this update, Treasury has warned the next government will likely need to reprioritise spending to pay for new commitments. It's released its pre-election economic and fiscal update, showing a stronger economy than predicted. And the update's revealed health funding needs to rise over the next 3 years. The Union for Supermarkets says Woolworths NZ axing 130 customer service roles is short-sighted and greedy. It's integrating customer care operations into its Sydney network. Auckland Council's approved a change to booth voting in the 2028 local elections. It's a shift away from postal voting and the first New Zealand council to use voting booths since 1992. Donald Trump is criticising the decision to allow five men arrested for a suspected terror plot near RAF Fairford to be released on bail. That's news.
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2: In sport, the All Blacks will have to soldier on without their first-choice playmaker for the Bledisloe Cup. First five Ruben Love's been ruled out of at least the two tests against Australia with an ankle injury. Coach Dave Rennie says it was only confirmed yesterday Love wouldn't be available with the injury he'd battled with during Super Rugby and the Springbok series.
3: While he was getting a bit of medical attention, he wasn't talking much about it, and yeah, it's certainly serious enough for him to not be available. He could probably run around the 70%, but that's not great for him, not great for us. So we can't put a timeline on it yet.
2: Richie Mo'unga and Josh Jacomb are the two first fives. An eye-opening experience for Ryan Fox at golf's President's Cup. He says the American fans laid into the international team, something he's never experienced. That sport.
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5: For Northland to Taranaki, including Coromandel in the Central High Country, fine and cloudy periods with the odd shower. Whanganui to Wellington, fine today, partly cloudy tomorrow with the odd shower about the ranges. Bay of Plenty in Gisborne to Wairarapa, fine today apart from a few showers about the Gisborne ranges. Areas of morning cloud tomorrow, then fine spells, isolated afternoon and evening showers. Fuller to Westland, partly cloudy, few showers north of Hokitika, clearing tomorrow morning. For Nelson, Marlborough, Canterbury and Otago, generally fine. Isolated showers about eastern Marlborough and Banks Peninsula tomorrow morning. Clutha and Southland, showers clearing tomorrow morning, then fine spells. Cloud increasing again tomorrow evening. Fiordland and Stewart Island, mostly cloudy with a few showers.
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6: 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But it was our sins that did that to him, that ripped and tore and crushed him. Our sins. He took the punishment, and that made us whole. Through his bruises, we get healed.
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7: It is Life FM. You got Rach and Eloise with you. Just gone 5 o'clock on your Tuesday. Now, I saw Rach that on our little planning sheet, you've put in, Rach has a theory to test, and you're going to test this theory on me. And I'm so curious about it. You've kind of mentioned a little bit of it to me. So I'm very excited about that. That's happening a little later. Now, by the way, I am filling in because Beatty, who's normally on the show, he's actually travelling at the moment. Oh, to be him.
8: I get a calendar notification every single time I open my emails that just says Beatty on leave.
7: I love that he set that up for you.
8: Yeah, he set that up so daily that reminder. I guess originally so that I could know when he was going away when we were planning things for the future.
7: Yeah.
8: But now it's just become like, oh, by the way, Beatty's on holiday.
7: He's still on leave.
8: He's on leave and you're not. Like, it's I should disable that. It's kind of annoying
7: now. I think you can delete that. I'm filling in because he's going to be away for quite some time. And we thought it'd be a bit mean to leave Rach on the show by herself for like 2 months. So, yeah, I'm filling in. But we're sort of keeping an eye on where he is. I love this. I don't think he even knows that we're doing this.
8: No, he has no idea. He's not listening. He's not spending his holiday listening to the Arvo Bravo. There's no way. So new location has dropped.
7: Yeah, don't say yet.
8: I won't say what it is, but I will say it's not that I am stalking him. He's putting stuff on Instagram and tagging the location.
7: Yes, that's how we're keeping.
8: That's where I'm getting my information from.
7: Yeah. We're keeping up to date with Beatty on his location through his Insta story. So, yeah, we'll find out soon where he is right now, and we'll share more about that.
9: Just 5 years old, running through the pews.

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1: Song.
0: It is a good song. It's also the shortest song on the playlist, which is a bit concerning when you just realise you haven't put in a very important piece of audio which needs to be in for the show.
1: I'll explain while you try and sort that maybe, Rach. Yep. So pretty much I'm here, obviously. I'm not normally on the Arvo Bravo show. I'm filling in for Beatty. He's on leave for quite some time, taking a little holiday. Little is probably the wrong word.
0: Long
1: a big
0: holiday.
1: Yep. A long holiday. Him and his wife traveling around Europe, having so much fun. So we're seeing from his Insta stories.
0: We just saw that he had put a new, and this is going to sound really creepy, but whenever he puts a new location, I'm on it. I'm like, right, we can
1: where
0: talk about
1: you?
0: This on the
1: where
0: show.
1: Where in the world
0: where
1: is
0: are
1: Beatty?
0: You now? Well, he is currently in a little seaside, well, I was going to say town, it's more of a city, called Plymouth. Fun fact, that's why we have New Plymouth. In New Zealand, it was named after Plymouth in the UK, in England.
1: That makes a lot of sense. So it's a port city in Devon. And I was looking on the map because Rachel was showing me earlier. It's very much on the west coast, like west side, I guess. Not quite coast, but west side at the bottom there of the United Kingdom. And initially as I was looking, I was like, wow. I didn't realise the shape of England.
0: Yeah, like, it has a very big peninsula that comes down to the south, and that is where kind of the bottom of England.
1: Loving the music,
0: England.
1: By the way.
0: Yeah, so the reason that this music is sort of featured on the show today is because I looked up some fun facts about Plymouth. It is a seaside town. It's the most famous seaside
1: town. It sounds like a sea, what's the word?
0: Shanty?
1: Yes,
0: it is
1: thank
0: a sea
1: you.
0: Shanty. Look, we're about to sing.
1: Oh,
0: Eloise, take it away.
1: Don't know the song.
0: This particular sea shanty, I don't know if this is from that area.
1: This is fun.
0: But that's kind of their music scene because it was a seaside town, like it was very much singing about fish and sailing the ocean.
1: Wow.
0: But some really famous things happened there. So actually the Mayflower Steps, which is kind of around the waterfront where Beatty is or was recently.
1: Yeah.
0: That's where the Mayflower left to take the Pilgrim Fathers to the New World in 1620, aka the United States of America.
1: I love that they called that the New World.
0: Yeah, that's the New World. Also, that's where the Endeavour left in 1768 on its way to New Zealand.
1: Wow.
0: Left from that same area. Here's a fun fact about Plymouth. It has the highest concentration of cobblestone streets in all of England.
1: Whoa.
0: Lots there.
1: I love a cobblestone street.
0: Yeah.
1: Obviously, not great for walking on.
0: Especially in heels.
1: And if you're prone to spraining ankles.
0: Yeah.
1: Just even on a flat surface. I don't know why that happens to me, but they look cool. I just love the look of them.
0: And you feel like you're on a film set.
1: Right.
0: Yeah. I also know that we have somebody working here who has just actually started on the drive show on Rima, who hails from London, so not quite from Plymouth.
1: Oh, yeah, that's kind of far away.
0: I thought, look, you're in the same country, so let's get your take on basically on Plymouth. So this is Lee Baker.
2: Lee Baker, you hail from England. Beatty's currently in Plymouth. Thought I'd go to somebody who knows a bit more about it than me. Do you have any fun facts about Plymouth? Have you ever been there?
3: No, I've never been to Plymouth, but I do know that it's a port town, quite big with a navy, and in history, a lot of famous ships set sail from there, like the Armada and stuff. No, it wasn't. No, sorry. That's a Spanish Armada.
1: I'll cut that out. The famous ships.
3: Yeah, so I think the British sent their ships off to try and intercept the Armada from there. Plymouth, great soccer team, but apart from that, bit of a dull town, to be honest. Quite dull, yeah.
0: Well, that's where Beatty's just spent like thousands of dollars to get to, so.
3: Oh, dear. Can I get a refund?
0: Anyway, that was Lee. Didn't have time to cut that out in the end, so
1: that's
0: I'll
1: hilarious.
0: Just play the full thing. But yeah, he didn't have the most glowing review of the town.
1: Okay, he's
0: but
1: also
0: he's never been there.
1: Yeah, he's so. Also never been. That's hilarious. I didn't even know you'd done that. You'd gone and asked him about it. I think that's so funny. Where in New Zealand have you not been, Rach?
0: Oh, so many places in the South Island.
1: Okay.
0: Yeah.
1: So have you been to Dunedin?
0: The only place, it's quicker if I tell you the places in the South Island I have been.
1: Okay, go.
0: That's Christchurch and Queenstown.
1: Okay, so you've not been to Dunedin.
0: No.
1: It's like if I was to ask you about Dunedin, Well, how, what do you think about Dunedin,
0: well,
1: right?
0: Well, I would say, look, it's very cold. There's a big student life there. And there's a castle, right?
1: Is there a castle? Why are you asking me?
0: Yeah, again, neither of us have been to Plymouth or Dunedin, but look, we're there virtually today, in Plymouth, that is. So enjoy.
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1: You always find out that God is everywhere. It's in our everyday lives. And no matter what's happening in our lives, God is always there. And you always remind us that. So please continue doing that. And may God bless you always.
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0: It's Taya Worship on Life FM. We are 26 minutes past five, and I have a theory to test very soon on you, Eloise.
1: I'm excited about this.
0: Basically, what this is something that I think is a skill that I have that has no practical use.
1: There's so bizarre.
0: There's no reason that I could ever have to use this. So I've kind of just invented a reason.
1: Yeah.
0: And what this is, I don't know if, I mean, I guess if you went to uni, specifically if you studied something where you had to read do a lot of readings, you'll probably have read a lot of scholarly articles or like academic literature. That's a hard word to say. And also because of the fun fact, I'll often be fact-checking facts that I've come across and I'll read paper, like not the whole thing, obviously.
1: Like journal articles, that kind of
0: thing. Yeah, journal articles from like science stuff or just, this is making me sound like a nerd, but but that's okay. And
1: you are a science nerd though, so embrace it.
0: I think that they're funny. Like some of them are hilarious. This is the one that I wanted to give you as an example to set the tone.
1: Yeah, so first of all though, maybe we need a bit of context. Like why this is a thing? Like why is this a thing? Like why do you think this is a skill you have?
0: Well, I think that I am good at coming up with fake titles. Like
1: right.
0: I obviously am not going to be writing an actual scientific article or research. I don't think so. Not without going back to uni, which I don't want to do. But I just sometimes when I'm bored, I'll just come up with these.
1: Okay.
0: Just in my free time. so

0: when you feel like a normal thing, like usually a word, in this case the word the, becomes really unfamiliar to you if you say it too many times.
1: Oh.
0: So the title of the paper is the study of jamais vu in the word the. Isn't that good?
1: I didn't know there was a name for that because yeah. Sometimes I've said a word too many times. I'm like, wait, is that even how you say that word?
0: Yeah, that's exactly what's happening in your brain, jamais vu. It means
1: wow, that's the phrase
0: never
1: for it.
0: Seen.
1: Interesting.
0: Because déjà vu is already seen, like, oh, that's happened before. Jamais vu is like,
1: right.
0: That's not a word. I've never seen it. Anyway,
1: okay.
0: That sort of sets the tone of these type of articles that I'm looking at. But what I'm going to do next is I want to give you a bunch of them and I want to see if you can guess. One of them will be real, a real article that you can read.
1: And the rest you've made up.
0: And the rest I've made up.
1: Oh, this is good. So you kind of put, yeah, okay. So this is a test, not just for me, I guess listeners could text in as well.
0: Yeah, yeah. I want to see if you can tell which one is the real one and which one's, all the rest will be made up by me.
1: I'm excited.
0: I spent some time just in the background typing out fake names. It's a lot of fun. So that's next. I'm going to give you six. One of them is going to be fake. And let's see if you can figure out which of those it is.
1: Okay, great.
0: You can text through as well, 8168 keyword life. It's coming up after Mungini.

0: to the test. You're going to be tested, Eloise, but also I'm going to be tested.
1: I'm so excited about this.
0: We're all going to be tested together. This is my theory that I have an above average ability to come up with fake scholarly article names.
1: This is so good.
0: A very useless skill, if indeed it is a skill that I have. But let's figure out if it is or not, because I've written for you five fake article names.
1: Yeah.
0: One of them is real, though. So there's six in total. One is a real paper. Five of them aren't. And I'm going to read them for you in their entirety.
1: Now, if you're listening, feel free to also try and guess which one you think is real. So we'll mention, obviously, what number it is, so you can just text through one.
0: Yeah, like, yeah, you don't have to text through the paper name.
1: No, no. So 1, 2, 3, 4, 5, or 6.
0: Okay. First one. Thump, thump, thump, colon, teenage angst, and the socio-psychological appeal of the bass. That's option number one. Option number two. I knew I shouldn't, comma, yet I did it again, exclamation mark, colon, emotion-driven design as a means to motivate subjective well-being. Three. Outside the tetrahedron, colon, a model of innovative thinking in uncontacted polar communities. Option number four. Exotic birds do not tweet. Towards an understanding of immigration policy and the female voice.
1: That cannot be real.
0: Greenwich o'clock, colon. A history of timekeeping, semicolon, then in brackets. Whose time is it anyway? End brackets. And the last one,
1: oh my gosh.
0: Like literally freezing, colon. A cross-examination of Valley Girl speak and 2010's iPhone culture.
1: Oh, that one actually does sound real.
0: Which one of those? Again, only one is real. All the rest are fake. Which one do you think is the real one?
1: They all sound stupid and wild. Like, so, okay. I'm just trying to think. Okay, I feel like the first one, thump, thump, thump, teenage ass, and the socio-psychological appeal of the face. That's probably my favorite one. I think it's hilarious. I think you made it up. Which one is real? I'm gonna say number three is real.
0: You think number three is real?
1: Outside the tetrahedron, a model of innovative thinking in uncontacted polar communities. I think that one's real. But, you know, if you're listening, text in which one you think is real. If you remember.
0: If you can even remember. Look, I don't want to have to read through all of them again, but text through number 1, 2, 3, 4, 5, or 6.
1: Are you going to reveal it now or coming
0: up? I was going to reveal it next. Do you want me to reveal it now? Hang on, let me get my... I don't know.
1: Do we want that now, people? I don't know.
0: Well, let's do it now.
1: Okay,
0: you said number three, right?
1: Yeah, I said number three is the real one.
0: Number three, outside the tetrahedron, a model of innovative thinking in uncontacted polar communities.
1: is that one you
0: I made
1: up?
0: That up.
1: Oh,
0: I'm so proud of myself. Okay, which one do you think next?
1: Okay.
0: If you had to choose.
1: Oh my gosh. Okay. Which one do I think is... Okay, number six. I think number six is real. I'm like literally freezing across the examination of Valley Girl speak in 2010 sci-fi culture.
0: No, I made that up as well.
1: I came up
0: with that one last night as I was trying to fall asleep.
1: I love it so much.
0: Okay, which one do you think is real?
1: Well, clearly the ones that I've thought. You're so good at this. This is a skill that you have.
0: Thank you.
1: Unusual and kind of
0: useless. Completely pointless, but I mean.
1: Which one's real?
0: You've still got the Greenwich o'clock, exotic birds do not tweet, I knew I shouldn't yet, I did it again, or thump, thump, thump.
1: I think Greenwich o'clock. A history of timekeeping. Whose time is it anyway? I think that's real.
0: Okay, I'm just getting this wrong. Do
1: we just move on?
0: Do I reveal which
1: one is real?
0: Okay, the real one is I knew I shouldn't, yet I did it again. Emotion-driven design as a means to motivate subjective well-being. That's number two. But personally, I'm a big fan of number one.
1: Thump, thump, thump. Teenage X.
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0: It's Marissa Berkey, old news, that's history on Life FM. You got Rach and Eloise with you. And over the weekend, Eloise, you were part of a dance competition? Was it a competition?
1: No.
0: Okay. Just a showcase.
1: So okay, a dance showcase.
0: I do a ballet class every week. And at this dance studio, there's quite a few different adult classes. And they also have, I say that because they also have like children dance classes. And the children dance showcase was like a couple weekends ago. So over the weekend on Saturday, it was, you know, all the adult classes. I have a crazy story to share, okay? So we have taken our toddler to swimming lessons Saturdays ever since she was like 6 months old, okay? She's 2.5 now. And there are times when we've obviously like, you know, missed it because of sicknesses and all that sort of thing. However, since the beginning, almost like at 6 months, there was another family there, and the dad would be the one to get in the pool with their daughter, and the mum would sit on the side, and she would just, you know, she was so lovely, she was so chatty, would always chat to one another.
1: Wait, are you the one that's in the pool, or is Billy
0: not
1: in the pool?
0: Yeah. I see my husband in. That's why it's on the weekend, guys. Yeah. Come on. So anyway, we're just chatting, yapping away on the side, and then more recently, over like last few months, she's probably been working on Saturdays or something. So she doesn't, no one really comes anymore other than the dads and their children. I'm like the only one sitting on the side watching. And I miss my friend. I said to Billy near the beginning of this happening, I was like, she's so cool. She's so nice. I want to be her friend. Like, is it weird to like, I don't know, ask for her number or like, you know, have play dates with our daughters? I don't know. Anyway, I never did that. Okay. So all that to say, haven't seen her for a little while now, right? Her child, her 2.5-year-old, because she's the same age as our daughter, and her dad would still be there every swimming lesson, right? In the pool.
1: Yeah.
0: Okay. Guess who I bump into at the dress rehearsal on Friday evening?
1: That it was the lady from the pool side.
0: She's
1: in the dance or her daughter's in the dance?
0: No, she is in the dance show. Oh, she does jazz. And she's just staring at me. We're staring at each other, realizing we recognize each other. We don't know where from. We're like, what? Yeah, you are. Who are you? How do I know you? Crazy. She remembered my name. She's like, Eloise. And I'm just staring at her like, oh my gosh, I know you too. But who are you? What's your name? Anyway, then she just said one word. She's like, swimming. I'm like, like, I know her name.
1: And are you now having play dates and stuff?
0: Our daughters are not having play dates. Not yet. But I said to her, I was like, oh my gosh, I'm so glad I bumped into you. And guess what? I've got her number.
1: Oh, well, that's
0: a
1: start.
0: Friend!
1: Yeah. That's so wholesome. That's really cool. And now you guys, well, this is going to sound weird. You guys can have, I was going to say a play date. I'm like, that's not the right word. A catch up.
0: Yeah. And our daughters can have the play date.
1: Yeah, your daughters have a play date and you have a catch up. That's wholesome.
0: I know. Isn't that, I love that so much.
1: And then your husband, Billy, can make friends with
0: Ben. His name's Ben.
1: Billy.
0: Right,
1: it has
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9: You know how when you're in love, you sometimes do crazy things? 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You see, the Great Commission isn't meant to come from a place of ticking boxes and sales pitches. 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It's being compelled by love. 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It's our co-mission with him. 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
2: In this update, National's Nicola Willis is putting rosier government books unveiled today down to Kiwis' hard work, but won't say whether they'll be repaid in the form of tax cuts. Forecasts predict the next 2 years' deficits will be much smaller and the 2028-29 surplus nearly $2 billion larger than earlier expected. But much improvement is down to income tax bracket creep and more revenue from GST and company tax. A Queenstown tourism company has been ordered to hand over two helicopters worth more than $1 million each after pleading guilty to Fisheries Act charges. Fashion retailer Hallenstein Glasson is reporting a nearly 50% rise in annual profit, pushed by sales growth both sides of the Tasman. South Island milk processor Synlait is hoping to cash in on the popularity of weight loss jabs by producing protein. That's news.
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2: In sport, 3 years after his last appearance, Shannon Frizzell is back in the All Blacks. The 32-year-old flanker's been included in the squad to face the Wallabies in the Bledisloe Cup after returning from injury with Tasman following a stint in Japan. Coach Dave Rennie says Frizzell has impressed each week for the Markwall.
3: He played 40 minutes and he looked pretty shattered in that first effort, so it's just been time on the grass for him. I thought he was better when he played 60 and he played 80 last week, so we're obviously going to let him play again this Saturday to get more footy into him.
2: The Melbourne Storm have confirmed the signing of Adam Pompey on a two-year contract in League's NRL. He officially left the Warriors last week. That is sport. I'm Raylene Ramsey.
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5: For Northland to Taranaki, including Coromandel in the Central High Country, fine and cloudy periods with the odd shower. Whanganui to Wellington, fine today, partly cloudy tomorrow with the odd shower about the ranges. Bay of Plenty in Gisborne to Wairarapa, fine today apart from a few showers about the Gisborne ranges. Areas of morning cloud tomorrow, then fine spells, isolated afternoon and evening showers. Buller to Westland, partly cloudy, few showers north of Hokitika, clearing tomorrow morning. For Nelson, Marlborough, Canterbury and Otago, generally fine. Isolated showers about eastern Marlborough and Banks Peninsula tomorrow morning. Clutha and Southland, showers clearing tomorrow morning, then fine spells. Cloud increasing again tomorrow evening. Fiordland and Stewart Island, mostly cloudy with a few showers.
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6: 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What you'll get is the Holy Spirit. And when the Holy Spirit comes on you, you will be able to be my witnesses in Jerusalem, all over Judea and Samaria, even to the ends of the world.
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8: Sorry.
7: Filling in for Beatty.
8: Didn't realise my mic was already on. Love that. Isn't it so funny how daylight saving time, we know it's going to happen, right? We always talk about it, big lead up to it. And then when it happens, you kind of forget that it's just happened.
7: It's like being slightly jet lagged.
8: I guess, yeah.
7: Because maybe this is a sign that I've really hit my late 20s because I just don't remember being so disrupted by daylight savings in the past.
8: Right. I will tell you, kids definitely feel it, or parents of children notice that, I will say. So it's like after 6 p.m., like sun is still up.
7: Yeah. It's nice. I like it.
8: Me
7: I just,
8: too.
7: I feel like it trips me up because I feel like it's not as late as it is.
8: Did we talk about this on the show yesterday? I don't know if we did, but yesterday Rach messaged me. She's like, I don't know why, but I've really slept in this morning.
7: I even said, I was like, it was like a whole hour later than usual. Who would have thought? And then I realized when you replied.
8: Oh, it was so funny. I was like, oh, she's clearly forgotten about daylight saving time.
7: Yeah, I definitely did. Hey, coming up next, though, your feel-good Friday fun fact on a Tuesday. Today, you're bringing the fact.
8: I am excited about this one, Rach. I teased earlier to you, before the show even began, this is one for us.
7: Okay, and I'm excited.
8: I will say, I said this is one for us because we are readers.
7: Oh, okay.
8: So it's to do with reading.
7: And is it going to make me feel like I'm healthy?
9: I think it's just, I just think it's a really great fact.
7: Okay, I thought it was going to be like readers have a longer lifetime than non-readers or something. No, look, I'll stop guessing because we'll have the fact next.

0: It's Kiwi Music, no reply on Life FM. 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
1: I'm so excited about this one, Rach. So I said earlier, this is for us because we are readers. Here is the fun fact. When you're reading, even silently, so you're reading your book, right?
0: I'm just realizing something. No, continue.
1: Okay. When you're reading, even silently, the muscles of your mouth, tongue, and larynx activate. This process is called subvocalization. We're essentially still sounding out the words in our heads to decode them even when we're not speaking them out loud.
0: So this is a great fact.
1: Oh, you've shared this. You've shared this, haven't you?
0: On Friday, about 2 weeks ago, I shared...
1: When I wasn't here!
0: Yeah, I shared the exact same fact.
1: I feel so...
0: But it's fine because it's such a good fact.
1: I feel deflated now.
0: Oh, I feel really bad because you even asked me, like, have you read from facts from this website? But I didn't even find it from that website. I found it from...
1: Or maybe it wasn't that website.
0: You should
1: this is a great fact.
0: I should have just pretended.
1: Do it again. I'll pretend I've never heard it.
0: Okay.
1: Here we go. Okay, guys. Pretend you're hearing this for the first time.
0: No one's heard it before.
1: When you're reading, even silently, the muscles of your mouth, tongue, and larynx activate. This process is called subvocalization. So we're essentially still sounding out the words in our heads to decode them, even when we're not speaking them out loud.
0: Wow. That is amazing. No, genuinely. I'm trying so hard. No, it genuinely is amazing, though. It doesn't matter what I say now. It's going to sound sarcastic.
1: It is.
0: Well, what I'm hearing from this is basically, if you're a reader, I think
1: you're working. Your muscles and your mouth, tongue, larynx, and not just your brain.
0: It's very important to read books.
1: It is.
0: It's good
1: very
0: for your
1: important
0: health.
1: To read.
0: Yeah.
1: Silent reading. What was it? Is it? What did SSR stand for? Sustained silent reading? Did you have that?
0: We did not have that.
1: Oh.
0: SSR?
1: Yeah, we had that at primary school.
0: We had silent reading, but we just called it silent reading.
1: Oh, we called it SSR. Like, that was on the board, and we'd have sustained silent reading for
0: that's
1: a bit.
0: That's so...
1: When I was young, though, I had no idea what that meant. I just knew it was reading silently.
0: And were you always... Because I feel like at school, I was the kid that was like, everyone, be quiet. It's silent reading time. Stop mucking around. I've got my book to read. And then there were other kids in the class that hated silent reading.
1: Oh,
0: and they would just be naughty and annoying.
1: Do you know what? It's probably the kids with ADHD.
0: But I'm glad that... Well, you have... No, you don't have ADHD.
1: No. Well... Not diagnosed anyway, and I'm pretty good with reading. But I'll let you know right now, my husband could not sit still and read a book.
0: He couldn't do it, SSR.
1: He could not.
0: That is your Feel Good Friday fun fact on a Tuesday.
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8: In John chapter 10, Jesus says that he is the good shepherd, and he says this about his sheep.
9: My sheep listen to my voice. I know them and they follow me. I give them eternal life and they will never perish. No one can snatch them away from me, for my Father has given them to me, and he is more powerful than anyone else. No one can snatch them from the Father's hand. The Father and I are one.
8: That's John chapter 10, verses 27 to 30 from the New Living Translation. Dr. Amy Orr Ewing says prayer is fundamentally about relationship. When we pray, we're communicating with God, not just reciting a formula, not performing a ritual, not ticking a religious box. Prayer is conversation. It's communion with a personal God. And if prayer is conversation, then it's not just us speaking. It's also about listening. It's about recognizing the voice of the shepherd. But what does that look like? Amy says that for her, hearing God's voice can take different forms. Sometimes it's a quiet sense of being filled with the Holy Spirit, thoughts coming to mind as she prays. Sometimes it's a very direct moment of clarity. And sometimes the Lord speaks through another person. A friend whose words suddenly carry a weight or resonance that feels bigger than the conversation itself. You hear their voice, but you also hear God speaking through it. Amy says the main way God speaks is through Scripture. There are moments when a verse seems to leap off the page, meeting us exactly where we are. A particular word becomes a word for us, for today, for this moment. The shepherd speaks through the Scriptures. In John chapter 10, Jesus says his sheep listen to him. He says, "My sheep listen to my voice. I know them and they follow me." I believe that still happens. The good shepherd hasn't stopped speaking, and his people haven't stopped hearing. So as we pray and as we read the Word of God, we listen. We pay attention. We stay open. We tune our hearts to the voice of the shepherd. His sheep still hear him. He still knows them, and they still follow.
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2: 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All that stressing out gon' hurt your skin routine.

0: what you need. It's Life FM, your Arvo Bravo with Rach and Eloise. Hey, coming up in January, the Venn Summer Conference. It's back again for another year. So, unfortunately for me, I am too old for this.
1: No longer a young adult, I guess. Right. Or at least based on this.
0: Yeah, so it's for 18 to 30-year-olds. Rach, you're still in that.
1: Yeah, I'm in the category.
0: So it's for young adults to share in an immersive week of scripture and culture, learning about God's good purposes for the world. So held in Cambridge, Waikato, from the 8th of January right up until the 15th of Jan. A really cool opportunity of a week of rich teaching, honest discussion and new friendships. And also there's a bit of downtime too for you to relax.
1: Yeah, that sounds like it's going to be really good. If you would like to find out more info, there are actually early bird prices available now. So you can go to the website, have a look at it, register your details there. Venn, that's venn.org.nz for those details.
0: Also, at the end of this month, we're going to be giving away a registration for this. 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
1: The end of October,
0: is when we'll be doing the giveaway for that. So just note that down, okay? The Venn Summer Conference. But again, the website, venn.org.nz.

0: It's new from Sarah Reeves from her brand new album, Standing Up. That's called Made, but it is time for some news you might have missed, but not just any news. It's time for...
1: Whoa. What is this?
0: What is this?
2: And now it's time for Baby's Bear News.
0: Except Baby's not here.
1: What
0: so
1: is
0: it's going to be Rachel's Bear News.
3: I'm so confused.
0: Look, I don't know how, when or why this started, except to say that we sort of noticed...
1: I love the music.
0: ...that there was a bit of a trend of every so often, and probably quite often, Beatty would just bring a new story that had to do with bears.
1: So I love
0: like,
1: this.
0: Well, let's make it a thing.
1: That's hilarious. And also, yesterday on the show, when we're saying goodbye, the ultra-specific category... Anyone who's seen a bear or something like
0: that. A grizzly bear.
1: Grizzly bear, yeah.
0: Because I think we have a fascination with bears here in New Zealand because it's not like you can just go down to the local forest and see
1: a
0: bear.
1: You're not going to see a bear in the wild.
0: But this is what happened recently.
1: Okay.
0: Just a couple days ago, a bear took itself to a farmer's market. This happened in Colorado and it caused a bit of a stir there. It walked into the farmer's market, wandered through the stalls, and then it stopped at a baked goods stall and just helped itself to quite a few baked goods, which obviously you're not gonna try stop it, are you?
1: Yeah. I'm assuming it didn't pay as well for...
0: No, I don't think it paid.
1: That's kind of terrifying, but also hilarious.
0: It's a grizzly bear. It's a big brown bear. Obviously, people were like, I don't want to be involved with this. It had its snacks and then went on its way.
1: Do you think while it was at the farmer's market, Goldilocks was at its house?
0: You should watch the video because it looks like something out of a fairy tale.
1: Is it AI?
0: No, it's, well, look, if it's AI, then like the actual news site has been duped as well because it's standing on like two legs and then it's got its paws up on the table with all the baked goods and it's having a little look to see what it wants.
1: It must be like, wow.
0: And then in the background.
1: I don't even have to hunt for my food today. Here it is, all in front of me.
0: In the background, there's just a whole bunch of people standing there with cameras filming the whole thing.
1: Everyone's got their phones out. You have to.
0: But yeah, if you want to look it up, it's called Bear Crashes Farmer's Market to Snack on Baked Goods. That's your Bear News.
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0: It's Life Fifi and Rach and Eloise with you. It is time for your Bible Society verse of the day. Today we are in Acts chapter 20, verse 24, and it says, "But my life is worth nothing to me, unless I use it for finishing the work assigned me by the Lord Jesus, the work of telling others the good news about the wonderful grace of God." So Paul wrote Acts, and what I love about this, right, he's kind of really disarming sin and Satan. He's taking the sting out of ridicule and rejection. And I've been reading on GoServeGlobal.org, sort of about this. And it also mentions, you know, Jesus taught in Matthew chapter 16, verse 24 to 26, more specifically verse 26, "For what will it profit a man if he gains the whole world and forfeits his soul? Or what will a man give in exchange for his soul? When you die to self, then you are truly ready to live unto Christ and others without fear, and there's really nothing more to lose. But when you live for self, then worry, fear, and anxiety will be your constant companion." So it's really about how every decision, step, or possible venture in life will be measured by your own perceived gain or loss. And I think that's really interesting that, you know, obviously Paul is sort of reflecting on his time with Jesus, what Jesus shared, and really saying that, yeah, my life is worth nothing to me unless I use it for finishing the work assigned me by the Lord Jesus, which is the work of telling others the good news about the wonderful grace of God. I also want to mention as well that Paul is really verbalizing the secret weapon. So the secret weapon that lifts every fully surrendered believer beyond the grips of mediocre. I can't say it. You know when you're trying to say mediocre?
1: Mediocrity. I know what you're trying to say, mediocrity. But I also think I'm going to say
0: mediocrity.
1: Wrong.
0: Yes. So basically, Paul fully reconciled with his future, right? Because he was fully surrendered to the love, goodness, providence and will of God. Like, he was not scared. And, you know, Paul ended up in prison, you know, writing letters from prison, just wanting to share and spread the gospel and the good news, which I think is so, so cool, because, you know, sometimes we live our lives and we're kind of scared of our future, what's happening. But no, like, what my situation or my life that I'm living, nowhere near as like fearful as what Paul would have gone through. And he's just living without fear. It's so cool. It's just so cool. I love it.
1: Yeah, that is your verse of the day. If you want to read around it, it does come from Acts chapter 20, verse 24.
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7: Hi, I'm Paul Tribulco. It's so sad when people we love die. We speak about people passing away. As believers, we know that death is not the end and that believers in Christ will pass on to a new life. The early Christians believed that death was not the end. They awaited resurrection. They adopted the word cemeteries as the name for where they were buried. Cemetery means sleeping place. This wasn't a word that was used for where people were buried. Christians used this word to express their belief that people who died in Christ were simply sleeping, awaiting resurrection. The word eventually became used by everyone, but its special Christian meaning of sleeping place remains. Christ has conquered death, and those who have died in Christ are simply asleep, awaiting resurrection. Thanks be to God. I'm Paul Tribulco from the Theology Program at the University of Otago.
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0: It's Phil Wickham on Life FM, but wrapping up the show, getting close to 7 o'clock, which means it is time to say goodbye. Now, there's a very particular way that we say goodbye on the Arvo Bravo. Different categories, right? It's sort of not everyone gets a goodbye.
1: Yeah.
0: 1% roughly,
1: supposedly,
0: of people get a goodbye.
1: Look, don't do the stats on us.
0: Yeah. If you fit any of these categories, then no goodbye to you. The first one being the broad category, no goodbye if you filled up your water bottle today, which I did, so no goodbye to me. I also filled mine up. I feel like most people surely are. Well, unless you're not leaving your house, then I guess you just
1: Maybe, like, some people don't have water bottles. Like, they don't use water bottles.
0: I find that crazy.
1: Right?
0: Because you know what my dad said to me recently?
1: What did he say?
0: He was not complaining, but he was just, I guess, trying to understand why I just have a water bottle with me wherever I go.
1: Sorry, Dad, and I would have been dehydrated.
0: He was saying, oh, we never used to do that. We didn't have water bottles. I'm like, what do you mean? I could be doing so many worse things with my life than carrying around a water bottle. This is healthy.
1: Yes, if it falls over, it's so loud and like...
0: Oh, yeah. He gets annoyed because they end up in the back of his car and then they're all like rolling around and like clanking against each other. It's a whole thing.
1: Look, we're just trying to stay hydrated, but we want to drink cold water, okay?
0: Yeah.
1: Is that too much to ask for? distracted there. Goodbye to everyone except, this is the specific category, anyone who has less than 30% battery life left on their phone. What are you on?
0: I am on 78%.
1: Whoa! When did you charge your phone?
0: Last night. I feel like I haven't used my phone much today.
1: Yeah,
0: I've been working, Eloise. I haven't had time to be on my phone.
1: I don't really want to share what percentage I'm on now.
0: What?
1: No, I'm on 36%.
0: Oh, I mean, I guess your phone just might be a bit older than my phone.
1: Yeah.
0: Or it's just an Android.
1: Okay. How old's your phone?
0: I got my phone in 2022, I think.
1: No, I say I got mine in 23. I use my phone a lot for a lot of things.
0: Yeah.
1: Oh, have you done any video calls today? Does that use up a lot of battery?
0: I haven't done video calls today.
1: Well, okay. Yeah, I've been, not like I've been video calling everyone, but anyway. Anyway, we'll move on.
0: Very specific category, no goodbye to you today, if you played Guess Who last night.
1: Wow, Guess Who last night.
0: Yeah, if you played it last night, I'm going to say from 5 p.m. onwards yesterday, if you played Guess Who, no goodbye to you.
1: Okay. Did you play?
0: No.
1: Okay,
0: the reason I was thinking about it is because I've been watching those videos where people will cut out photos of people they know, like their family or their friends, and put them in the Guess Who, and then they do like a... Yeah. It's like a social media trend. They'll do their own Guess Who game. And I want to do that here at Life FM. I think that'll be funny.
1: Yeah. Maybe we might extend it to like bring
0: the
1: media.
0: Yeah, I mean, obviously we need a bit more
1: How many of us are there? 7? 8?
0: Yeah.
1: Anyway. Okay. Last category. Goodbye to everyone except anyone who has a best friend named Tom or Tegan.
0: Yeah.
1: Specifically best friend.
0: Yeah, if they are your best friend, because this is the ultra specific category.
1: True.
0: And their name is Tom or their name is Tegan.
1: Now, is there
0: no goodbye?
1: Does it have to be spelt Tegan or can it be spelt Tegan?
0: It can be spelt
1: anyway,
0: as long as it's pronounced Tegan.
1: Yeah, true.
0: Not like Tigan or something.
1: And I'm not going to say Tom because obviously I don't. Wow. There may be other ways to spell Tom, but I think that one's pretty obvious.
0: Yeah, yeah.
1: It's just T-O-M.
0: You could spell it T-H-O-M.
1: Yes, because I mean, it's probably short for Thomas.
0: Yeah,
1: isn't it? Oh, okay. What if your best friend is actually named Thomas?
0: Ooh,
1: if they don't
0: go by Tom, if they go by Tom, then no goodbye. If their name is Thomas, but they go by Thomas, then you're safe.
1: Oh, okay.
0: But I feel like a lot of Thomases are Toms.
1: Yeah, I would say.
0: Like Thomas Holland. How weird does that sound?
1: Oh, yeah.
0: Yeah, it's weird.
1: Interesting. Okay,
0: well, look, if you are part of the 1% that got a goodbye, well done to you. Let us know, 8168 Keyword Life. Neither of us got a goodbye today, but stick around because Ruth will be in next.

0: From the Word.
1: Philippians 4 verse 13. Whatever I have, wherever I am, I can make it through anything in the one who makes me who I am.
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2: now. Good evening. You are with intern Ruth. I am filling in the show while Eloise is on the Arvo Bravo. It is the school holidays, well, the end of the second day of the school holidays. So if you are on holiday, or maybe you've got young tamariki who are on holiday, let me know what are the plans. Or if you are like me and not currently on holiday, let me know how was your day. Text in 8168 with the keyword life. Coming up in about 5 minutes, you and I are diving into a book of the Bible filled with encouragement and wisdom. It is Proverbs. Right now, it is Corey Asbury out singing the angels.

0: That is John Redick with Holding On. Praise God. You are listening to the Life FM Night Show. It is time to take a look at the verse of the day from the YouVersion Bible app. Tonight's verse is Proverbs 4, verse 23. Above all else, guard your heart, for everything you do flows from it. This verse is questioning what is stored up inside our heart, because what is stored up inside of us will eventually come to light. So the question for you is, what are you storing up inside your heart? Jesus echoed this verse in Luke, saying that the treasure in your heart, whether it's good or evil treasure, will eventually be what the mouth speaks of. So what are you actually filling up your heart with? Is it of godly wisdom, of godly things, or is it of the world? Bit of a challenge tonight, isn't it? But it is essential, therefore, that we guard our heart so that we are encouraged, that we are uplifted, and that we are filled with the Holy Spirit. That was Proverbs 4, verse 23. In a short wee while, you and I are answering question of the night.
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11: My wife and I holidayed in Queenstown, and one day we decided to go gold panning. I tried all the techniques known to man as I walked up and down the river. I guessed, I prayed, but at the end of a winter's day, hands freezing and teeth shivering, I found a lot of dirt, but no gold. I've found in life, it's far easier to find the dirt in people's lives and situations than it is the gold. We're masters at finding problems and seeing the issues. I'm so thankful that God looks at us and sees the gold. I'm not saying He doesn't know about the dirt, but He chooses to believe in us despite our failures and shortcomings. Most of us are regularly reminded about our dirt, but what we have forgotten is that there is gold in us waiting to come out. Today, would you remember that there is gold in you, and let's be a people that find the gold and believe the best in others. I'm Ben Cherry, pastor of City Point Church, Auckland.
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0: Good evening. You are hanging out with intern Ruth here on the Life FM Night Show. That was Ethan Bear and Joe Albarns with Only One That Matters. It is time for you and I to answer question of the night. Tonight's question is a little bit crazy and definitely the type of question where the information that you think of from this question is probably going to have no benefit in your life whatsoever. But it is a fun question, so here goes. Would you rather get chased by a goose once a week or get chased by a squirrel once a day? I feel like getting chased by a goose. Actually, both of these options are really bad. But let me know, which one of the bad options do you think is the best option? Would you rather get chased by a goose once a week or get chased by a squirrel once a day? Let me know, 8168 with the keyword life. On the way right now, it is Joseph O'Brien, What's Good For Me.
1: God is after two things, a broken spirit and a contrite heart. 1 Samuel 15:22, God does not delight in sacrifices. He wants obedience. What God really wants is my...

0: That is Need to Breathe with their song, Who Am I? You are listening to the Life FM Night Show with intern Ruth. It is time for question of the night. Be prepared. This question is quite wild, quite rogue. And I don't think you have been in this situation before, but maybe you have. The question is, would you rather get chased by a goose once a week or get chased by a squirrel once a day? I feel like the goose option is potentially better because that's only once a week. So I feel like you could plan your life around that to happen. Whereas getting chased by a squirrel once a day just seems very inconvenient. Like practically and logistically, to have to fit that in to your day every single day. Yeah. I mean, either way, whatever happens, it's a good way to get a lot of exercise, right? But let me know, would you rather get chased by a goose once a week or get chased by a squirrel once a day? 8168 with the key word life. I want to hear your thoughts.
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0: thinking.
1: Can't believe we made it to Wednesday already. 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
2: That's right. It's Pick the Praise 2. 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

0: You're listening to Josh Wilson with his song Power here on Life. You are with intern Ruth. Yesterday, I did the really silly thing of forgetting my phone. So I went to uni, then came into the studio and forgot my phone in the car. At first, it was a bit of a panic situation because I realized I didn't have my phone. And in this digital age, it is necessary to have our phones, right? To be able to call people and get in contact, you know, all those things. But as I reflected on yesterday, I actually really enjoyed it. I had a full day where I wasn't on my phone. I wasn't needing to check my phone every 5 seconds. I actually felt more present in my day, which actually felt really nice. And I did feel more productive because I actually got things done and didn't spend, you know, like 10, actually more than 10 minutes scrolling through the feeds. But it got me thinking, maybe should I implement a device-free day during my week where I don't go on social media, I don't check my phone every 5 seconds. I want to know, do you have that kind of day in your routine where you just have a device-free day, maybe over the weekend, where you just put your devices aside and just be in the moment, do things you love? Let me know, is that in your routine? 8168 with the keyword life. Coming up shortly, you and I are taking a little look at what is going to be on the Life FM U-Chart.
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0: when you need us.
1: Ever feel like your mind works just a little differently from everyone else's? Like, while others are still asking the first question, you've already seen three possible outcomes and mapped a plan, a backup plan, and a backup for that? Plus, you've saved your pre-planned flowchart to the cloud and ticked it off on your to-do list while already thinking 5 steps ahead and wondering how to prepare for the unexpected. That's not a flaw, that's a unique gift. In Daniel 1:17, it says, God gave these four young men knowledge and understanding of all kinds of literature and learning. By verse 20, the king found them 10 times better than anyone else. They didn't win because they studied longer or worked harder. They were simply wired differently. And it wasn't for their own glory. It was for God's purpose. Some people are deep thinkers who carefully weigh every choice. Some process information lightning fast and make decisions on the fly. 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Whatever your speed or strength, it's not random. It's intentional, placed in you for a reason. So if you've ever been told you're too much, too fast, or too intense, remember this. God made you exactly this way, for this very moment. You're not too much, you're made for more. Where different isn't wrong, it's designed. I'm Anna Noble from AchievementDiscoveries.com.
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Good evening. It is coming up to 8 o'clock on your Tuesday night. You are with intern Ruth here on the Life FM Night Show. Coming up after 8 o'clock, you and I are taking a look at the top 10 songs on the Life FM U chart. 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

0: From the Word.
1: Acts 18, verse 9. One night the Master spoke to Paul in a dream. Keep it up, and don't let anyone intimidate or silence you.
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4: 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Past 8 o'clock, and you know what that means. It is time to take a look at the top 10 songs on the Life FM U Chart. I'm just going to warn you, tonight's U Chart is a little bit crazy. There have been quite a few changes, so buckle up and get ready.
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1: Number nine on the Life FM U chart for tonight. That was John Redick with Holding On, Praise God. Can we just take a moment to chat about the number 10 songs tonight? You may have been listening and thought, am I already at the number one song? But no, Joy by Martin Smith and Raya, that is the number 10 spot. And then number 9, John Redick, Holding On, Praise God. That has gone up a spot since last night. A lot more songs on the way. You may even need to break out your dancing shoes.
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8: Hi, I'm Amanda Salmon. What does it mean to be a disciple of Christ? The idea is that we immerse ourselves in the practices of Jesus. It's about learning to live in the rest of His embrace. He being God and His embrace being love. It's learning to live in love. Sounds simple, doesn't it? But we have a tendency to complicate and catastrophize rather than simplify. But Jesus' invitation is just that, to simplify, to breathe, to rest, to declutter, de-stress and detox, and still do all the things that He has called us to do. Remember, it's not a striving life. It's a walking in harmony with the Spirit life. It's not a life of rigid absolutes, but of navigating our lives well with Him. It's recognizing seasons and opportunities. It's admitting, no, we are not enough. Our strength, our wisdom, talents, whatever, we are not enough, but He is.
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1: 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That was Wait by a band called Heritage. 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
1: 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You are with intern Ruth here on the Life FM Night Show. I am filling in for Eloise while she is on the Arvo Bravo. You and I are currently taking a look at the top 10 songs on the Life FM U chart. Sitting in at number 5 is Seth Schlitter with Bye Bye. Number 4 is coming up very shortly.
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1: Number three tonight is Jamie McDonald, Ain't No Way. That was sitting in at number two last night, so down by one spot. What is going to be in the number two spot? Find out right now.
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1: 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At number two is Nonna and Mitch Wong with their song Center of Attention, a track all about making Jesus the absolute focus of one's life, praise, and heart. 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
8: Are you starting to feel that your relationship with God isn't where it's meant to be? Let's chat with God about it, and you can just say amen at the end. God, I remember when I used to love hanging out with you. I would get excited to talk to you and to tell you all about my day, but then life got in the way. I got busy, then I started to make wrong choices, and now I feel like we're strangers. Instead of including you in my life, I went about things my own way, and now I feel I'm so much more lost than ever. I let sin and my hectic schedule take away the most important thing in my life, a relationship with you. The Bible says that we need to be attached to the vine, and I know that right now I'm not in tune with you. Help me, Lord, to manage my time and my commitment so that I'm not squeezing you into the leftover seconds as I'm starting the car or just before I fall asleep. Help me, Lord, to make time for you and to give you first place in my life again. Amen.
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1: 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I am filling in while Eloise is on the Arvo Bravo. Welcome to you. 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
1: 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That was number one on the Life FM U chart for your Tuesday. Lost and Found with their song One Direction, Genesis 50. An awesome song with great lyrics inspired straight from the Bible. For example, the lyric, "What you meant for evil, God turned to good." How cool. Thank you so much for joining me to take a look at the top 10 songs on the U chart for tonight. 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

0: Marissa Berkey with Old News, That's History. Happy 9 o'clock on your Tuesday. You are with intern Ruth here on the Life FM Night Show. I am filling in the show while Eloise is on the Arvo Bravo. 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
8: Kia ora tātou. Welcome to A Minute in History with The Hope Project. Our society believes in caring for its poor. What many are unaware of is just how rare this way of thinking has been in history, or of where this thinking came from. In the ancient world, care for the poor like we know it today simply didn't exist. For example, in times of hunger in ancient pagan cultures, charity was confined to the more well-off citizens of their own cities. At other times, a tribe might care for its own, as a family would, yet might exclude slaves or foreigners amongst them. It would never consider charity to a stranger or someone of a different race. Pagan emperors of Rome, at their most generous, would give food to poor people whom they later intended to conscript into the army. Nothing is found that compares to our nation, which we have learned from our cultural forefathers. You see, our heritage as a nation is quite specifically Christian, and this is not a bad thing. See hopeproject.co.nz for more.
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0: Can't believe we've made it to Wednesday already. Frank Ritchie joins us tomorrow morning in studio.
1: That's right. It's Pick the Praise 2. We pick the song and you choose the best one.
0: Have you won yet?
1: I have.
0: No, you have.
1: I've got one victory.
0: Have you come second or won?
1: I've come runner-up.
0: And also the host of Thoughts and Comments, Andrew Urquhart, joins us tomorrow morning.
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Holvey and No Big Deal with Rooftop here on Life FM. You are with intern Ruth. For the past more than three years, I've been using a particular system to jot down all the things I have to do in a day. The place where I put all my to-dos was on this app called ToDoMate, which I had on my phone and my laptop, which worked really well. I did use this system in high school and I've just still been using it, even though none of my friends are on the app anymore, because you could see what other people were doing, you know, and like what when they did their to-dos. Yeah, anyway, I've had this system, but now I come to the point where it's no longer working on my laptop. So for me to use it, I'm just using my phone, but it just seems pointless now. I don't know. So I'm wondering, should I move on from this to-do system? But that's kind of a lot for my brain to adjust to a whole new to-do system. Let me know, what do you think? 8168 with the keyword life. Here is Avitha Luna, Where You Go, I'll Go.

0: throwing it back to 2019 with Surfaces. Keep it gold here on Life FM. You are with intern Ruth, and I am debating whether I should change up how I jot down my to-dos. Pretty much the app I was using to take down all my to-dos, put everything I need to do in a day, is no longer working, so I need to find a new system. I'm considering going back to paper, a pen and paper, to jot down the things I have to do. But in an age where everyone is using digital methods, should I use like Google Calendar or maybe the calendar to-do thing in Outlook? Let me know, what do you use to note your to-dos? 8168 with the keyword life.
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0: Upper Hand by Maddie Jane here on the Life FM Night Show. If you are a young adult, well, then listen up. Because coming up in January is an opportunity for young adults to share in an immersive week of scripture and culture, learning about God's good purposes for the world. 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
7: Have you ever been to a wedding where there's a long gap between the ceremony and the reception? It's often because the bridal party are having their photos taken, but it means the guests have quite a bit of time to fill in. It can be an awkward in-between time that you're not sure what to do with. I remember one wedding when a few of us ended up at McDonald's between the ceremony and the reception, all dressed in our wedding clothes because we didn't have anything else to do during that time. In some ways, that's a picture of the time we're all living in. The life, death, and resurrection of Jesus was like a wedding ceremony. Through those events, we have become united with Christ and part of his kingdom. But the wedding reception is yet to come, the time when Christ returns and establishes the fullness of his kingdom on earth. So we are living in between those two events, and it can feel a bit of an awkward time, like eating McDonald's in your wedding clothes. But the assurance of what Jesus has already done and the hope of what is yet to come should motivate us to live faithfully for God in the present. I'm Reuben Munn from Shore Community Church. 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

evening. You're listening to the Life FM Night Show with intern Ruth. That was One Common with Eyes on You, a song that is all about keeping one's spiritual focus fixed on God rather than getting distracted by the pressures, standards, or fame of the world. It is coming up to 10 o'clock on your Tuesday. After 10, you and I are playing the best game here on Life. Where in the world? Right now, it is Blanca, Even at My Worst.

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1: Matthew 28, verse 19. Jesus, undeterred, went right ahead and gave his charge. God authorized and commanded me to commission you. 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

0: 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You are listening to the Life FM Night Show with intern Ruth. It is a pleasure to have your company on Tuesday. Welcome to the show. Coming up shortly, you and I are playing arguably the best game here on Life FM called Where in the World. And the category, I'll give it to you once, the category is stores. There you go. I believe in you. You got this. Where in the World is coming up after this.
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6: Bible says in Luke that with God, all things are possible. 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It may take trouble. It may take the worst catastrophe in your life like it took Job. 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Miracles happen when you and I believe. Miracles are our lifestyle, our inheritance, our portion. 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Our God is a miracle-working God. He's a waymaker. He's a light in the darkness. And I'm telling you right now, my friend, if God is promising you and your generation something, it's going to happen through you. It's Joshua Singh. I want to help you grow in your faith. 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
1: 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And I would hate to see this disappear. I've been searching for your radio station for the last 8 years since I've been in New Zealand and finally got hold of you guys. So I'm really blessed.
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It is around 10:20 on your Tuesday night. A great time to play Where in the World. I give you three hints and you need to figure out where in the world this particular place is, or what in the world this particular thing or place is. Right, the hints are, this place always has a sale. Always. You can find items like a new toaster or even a new sofa at this place. And there are around 47 of these places around New Zealand. Where in the world do you think that is? Text in 8168 with the keyword life. The answer will be revealed in about 5 minutes. Right now, it is Mongani, Pray for My Enemies.

0: That is Kane. Rise up here on Life FM. You and I are in the middle of playing Where in the World, where I give you three hints and you need to figure out what or where in the world this particular place is. So, this place always, always has a sale. You could find items like a new toaster or even a new sofa at this place. And there are around 47 of these places in New Zealand. Where in the world do you think that is? The answer is Briscoes. I really hope you got that one, especially with that hint, sales always. I feel like that was a good hint, right?
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0: Brennan Murphy with Love Like That here on Life FM. You are with intern Ruth. Something I have not been loving this year is I set myself a goal to read 26 books in 2026, which is going all right, but I am not on track. I have not picked up a book to read in a very long time. I'm pretty sure I mentioned this already on the night show, and that just shows you I have not picked up a book since then. So I'm struggling a little bit. I want to know, do you have any book recommendations that can help me get on track? 8168 with the keyword life. And do rereads still count towards this goal? I reckon they should. Let me know, what do you think? 8168 with the keyword life. Coming up shortly, you and I are chatting all about some new music.
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6: We sing about it. Amazing grace, how sweet the sound. But we don't often really think about it. Grace means free and undeserved goodwill from God. With that in mind, let's read some more. For we do not have a high priest who is unable to empathize with our weaknesses, but we have one who has been tempted in every way, just as we are, yet he did not sin. Let us then approach God's throne of grace with confidence so that we may receive mercy and find grace to help us in our time of need. That's in Hebrews 4, 15 to 16. Let's get our teeth into this scripture. The author of Hebrews is saying that Jesus came to earth and died for us, the best sacrifice we could have ever asked for. No sacrificial lamb would have ever compared. He died once and for all, for people who didn't deserve it. Through that undeserved grace and his love for us, he came to earth as a human being, died to set us free from shame and forgiveness, and rose from the dead so that we could come to God for anything. And so now, because we believe in God, we can come to him, to his throne, with confidence that he will hear and help us when we need him. And if we're honest, we could really do with reminding ourselves of the truth of that every single day. So what now? Take a few minutes to write out a couple of verses from Amazing Grace. use it as time to reflect on what that word, grace, really means, and then offer your thanks to God.
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That was Sarah Reeves with her song Made. New music here on Life FM. Speaking of new music, Seth Shalita has announced a brand new album called Fingerprints, which is set to be released on the 12th of March, 2027. With this announcement, he also released a brand new single from the album called All In. It sounds like this.

New music from Sif Schlieter. That track is called All In, a song that is an uplifting declaration of what it means to follow Jesus without reservation. Let me know, do you want to hear All In on Life FM? 8168 with the key word life. It is almost 11 o'clock and almost your praise and worship hour here on Life. Right now, it is Madison Watkins, Everything I Need.

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1: That track is called This Is How I Thank the Lord. You are with intern Ruth here on the Life FM Night Show. I am filling in for Eloise while she is on the Arvo Bravo. Welcome to you. It is past 11 o'clock and that means it is your praise and worship hour on your Tuesday. Here is Elevation Worship, Sure Been Good.

Good evening. You are with Intern Ruth here on the Life FM Night Show. That was Champion by Bethel Music and Dante Bow. You and I are going to spend some time in prayer. It is school holidays, so why don't we pray over the school holidays? Dear Lord, we just thank you for the time of rest for our tamariki who have been working so hard, Lord. We ask that you'd bless them in this time, that you'd keep them safe and healthy, Lord. We lift up parents to you, Lord, as they look after the kids, Lord, in a time where maybe busy, it may not, Lord. We just ask for a restful, fun school holiday period, that you would keep all of us safe and healthy. In Jesus' mighty name, amen. Here is The Belonging Co. and Henry Seeley with Break Every Chain.

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I hope you are enjoying your praise and worship hour for Tuesday. I know I am. 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

Tiffany Hudson and Phil Wickham with Able here on Life FM. You are with intern Ruth. It is coming up to midnight. Thank you so much for joining me, for keeping me company. I hope you have a lovely rest of your evening and an awesome Wednesday. There are still a few more songs left in your praise and worship hour, so why don't you sit back, relax, and get ready to raise a hallelujah.

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4: In today's Bible Boost, we're looking at some powerful words from Paul's letter to the Galatians.
5: My old self has been crucified with Christ. It is no longer I who live, but Christ lives in me. So I live in this earthly body by trusting in the Son of God, who loved me and gave himself for me. I do not treat the grace of God as meaningless. For if keeping the law could make us right with God, then there was no need for Christ to die.
4: Galatians chapter 2, verses 20 and 21 from the NLT. The Son of God loved me, says Paul, and gave himself for me. That was true for Paul, and it's true for you and me. The Son of God loved us and gave himself for us. The fact that Jesus died on the cross for us should shape how we understand our value. Jesus gave himself for us. This should define our sense of worth. It's very easy to feel unworthy, especially in our culture today. We live in a world saturated with advertising and marketing. Every day we're exposed to countless messages, far more than we even realise. And so many of those messages subtly tell us that we don't have enough, that we don't do enough, or even that we aren't enough. And tragically, sometimes we might hear similar messages from people in our own lives. But just because those messages exist doesn't mean they're true. They are not how God sees us. So let's focus on the opinion of the one who knows us best. From God's perspective, we are incredibly valuable. We know this because God has made each of us in his own image, and because his Son, Jesus, died for us. Like the Apostle Paul, we can say that the Son of God loved us and gave himself for us. He thinks we are worth dying for. This truth should define our sense of value. It should help us see how priceless each person really is, including you. God says that you are enough. You are worthy. Your life has value.
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5: I love colour. The bolder, the better. Especially colours that clash, those opposites to each other on the colour wheel. When they're placed side by side, something happens. They don't blend, they pop. They grab your attention. In my quilting and in my art, I love using these kinds of colours. They make everything more interesting. Not everyone feels that way. Some people prefer a neutral palette or softer palette. White on white makes me shudder, but some people love it. I suppose I'm like that in my friendships too. I'm drawn to people who are different from me. I don't want to be surrounded by people who are the same. I think life is richer when we don't all blend together. Different personalities, backgrounds, even ways of expressing faith make us pop. I've learned so much from people who pray differently than I do or approach God's grace from another angle. Their perspective expands my own. We sharpen each other. We remind each other that the body of Christ was never meant to be monochrome. Essentially, our differences aren't a threat. They are what make us shine. We should make each other pop. I'm Mickey from inbetween.org.nz, and this is just to spark your thinking. Let's see what God does with it.
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1: 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And I'm thanking you from the bottom of my heart.
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3: Have you ever thought of sharing your faith with someone and kind of chickened out or wondered if you really had something worthwhile to offer? Whenever I feel a little unsure, I think of Romans 14:17, which says, "For the kingdom of God is not a matter of eating and drinking, but of righteousness, peace, and joy in the Holy Spirit." Now, I don't know about you, but more than ever before, I'm seeing anxiety rates rise through the roof. What we need is peace and the peace of God that sustains. I don't know about you, but I'm seeing discouragement and hopelessness at an all-time high. I think what we need is joy, and not just a momentary high, but genuine joy from above. And I don't know about you, but more than ever before, I'm seeing the wrong thing being called right and the right thing being called wrong. We need righteousness. So before you start to discount if the hope you carry is worth sharing, just remember that the kingdom of God is righteousness, peace, and joy in the Holy Spirit. God, fill us up with more of you.
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6: Hi, I'm Paul Tribulco. Years ago, I lived in a hostel. I have a vivid memory of looking out a window one morning and seeing the warden of the college, who was in charge of the whole place, cleaning up a mess after an event the night before. I'm sure he didn't need to clean up. Someone else could have done it. He was, after all, the boss of the place. But as he saw it, his role included being a servant, doing the work of cleaning up. This is such a vivid example of Jesus' words in Mark 10. Whoever wishes to become great among you must be your servant, and whoever wishes to be first among you must be slave of all. For the Son of Man came not to be served, but to serve, and to give his life a ransom for many. Jesus calls us all to serve, each other and those around us, just as he has served us. I'm Paul Tribulco from the Theology Program at the University of Otago.
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5: Philippians 4 verse 6 to 7 tells us not to be anxious about anything, but through prayer and thanksgiving to present our requests to God, and His peace will guard our hearts and minds in Christ. Often our natural response to obstacles can be negative. Why did this happen to me? How come they got the promotion, not me? How come they bought a house in that suburb? Why isn't my life like theirs? If you keep going down that road, it's the highway to feelings of anxiousness and discouragement. Gratefulness, on the other hand, makes me appreciate the little things in my life, forces me to see the good that God has done, and therefore I live more at peace. This is why Paul said, "Don't be anxious, but pray and be thankful," because this leads to greater appreciation, which leads to joy and peace in my life. I'm Ben Cherry, pastor of City Point Church, Auckland.
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7: Diotrephes, a church leader, didn't want other people teaching at his church because he wanted to be the main man. See 3 John chapter 1, verses 9 to 10. Even Jesus' disciples argued over who was the greatest, and they all hoped that Jesus' answer would be you. It's human nature to want to be the first or the best in some way. But Jesus' answer to his disciples' greatness quarrel was quite different and probably a little ground-shaking. He called a little child to him and placed the child among them. And he said, "Truly I tell you, unless you change and become like little children, you will never enter the kingdom of heaven. Therefore, whoever takes a lowly position of this child is the greatest in the kingdom of heaven." That's from Matthew chapter 18, verses 2.

0: to 4. Diotrephes wanted to be skilled, a leader, the best in a certain circle, but that can be risky, even with the best of intentions. That sort of power can tempt us to want to protect our own greatness. Jesus is not interested in how much education or prestige we have. What he's interested in is the childlike trust and eagerness with which we approach him. By letting go of our own abilities and triumphs and approaching God like a child, we'll allow him to lead us to our true, maxed out capabilities in his way and for him. So what now? What are you great at? Own it and don't be afraid to acknowledge that you're skilled, but use it for the good of others.
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3: I did it to my parents, and now my children put me through the same misery, the universal chorus of "Are we there yet?" I wonder if Abraham asked God the same thing. Are we there yet? Is it time yet? Isaac was born when Abraham was 100 years old, 25 long years after God had promised him a son. No matter how late it seemed, Genesis tells us that it was at the very time God had promised. In other words, Isaac was right on time. It's a phrase repeated throughout Scripture, the proper or the appointed time. It tells us that God's plans have a timetable. The journey of faith is to learn to wait and trust in the wisdom of His timing, knowing that it will bring blessing. As Sarah held Isaac, she said, "God has brought me laughter, and everyone who hears about this will laugh with me." This can be our testimony too. I'm Amy Walker.
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5: Would people describe you as someone who has a bad temper? Is your anger becoming a problem? Well, let's pray together. And you can just say amen at the end. God, I know people say that I've got a temper, but it's never really sunk in till now. I've started to lose people's trust. I break things. And honestly, I don't like the person I become when I get angry. I hate the mess my temper leaves behind, and I don't want to be remembered for my angry outbursts. It can be something so small, something someone says or does, and then in a flash, I turn into someone completely different. I can't seem to control my tongue, my emotions, or my fists, and I know I'm scaring the people that I love. Help me, Lord, to control my anger in these sudden outbursts. Give me your peace and calm my emotions. I know that nothing is impossible for you. And if you can create the entire universe, I know you can help me with my anger problems. I know I can become a better person if I can learn to express my anger in a healthy way. Help me, Lord. Amen. Hang in there. With God, you can overcome your anger.
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0: Outrageousness.
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0: And a sprinkle of faith.
1: Yes, we're far too underqualified to be analysing scripture.
0: But our faith is at the heart of who we are.
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1: Or disagree with us.
0: Pull up a pew.
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8: 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He says, "From within me, I heard a voice answer, 'Where is he?' This is where, hanging here from this gallows." 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

clicks. 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Quick, quick, quick. Look at you up on your pedestals. Quick, quick, quick. Hear the critics come, it's time to go. I read your article, it kinda hurt me. I don't know who hired you or what your friends say in your circle, but the fact that you released it tells me two things off for certain. They get paid for trashing people, I get paid cause I stay working. Drop the search and they emerge up out of nowhere to the surface. Just a peek behind the curtain, throwing salt at all my burdens. I'm aware I shouldn't give this my attention. Life's a journey, I should just stay on my path and learn to laugh. You think they heard me? Ears are burning, put them out. Quiet, quiet, look around. Why don't they find someone way more interesting to write about? Us, we're kind of boring, aren't we? All we do is whine and pout. It's

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1: Isaiah 41, verse 10. 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
4: Okay, I'm fine. 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I'm good. I just spilled my breakfast all over the dog. Peanut butter and banana everywhere. And now he's looking at me like, really, human? This is how we're starting the day? Then I drove off with my phone still on the roof of the car. Thankfully, someone called out before it launched itself into traffic. I cried in the supermarket because they were out of crumpets. Yes, crumpets. And somehow, I managed to lock myself out of the house while wearing the pyjamas I honestly should have thrown out in 1997. On a work day, without my coffee, no keys, no phone. Actually, where is my phone? But hey, I'm fine. This is fine. God is good, even if the dog now smells like peanut butter and shame. Sometimes life's messiest moments don't make it to the highlight reel. The things we don't post about, the chaos, the spills, the little defeats are exactly where God often shows up the most. He meets us not in perfect Instagram moments, but right in the noise and the mess. So if today feels a little out of control, remember, God's not waiting for you to tidy it all up. He's already in it, carrying the chaos with you. Because love doesn't wait for perfect. It shows up right where you are. For the messy moments where grace shows up best, I'm Anna Noble from AchievementDiscoveries.com.
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7: God is not absent from your trouble. Psalms 46 verse 10 says that God is our refuge and our strength. God is our very present help in trouble. That's such a powerful psalm because it's telling me right now that wherever I am, He's my very present help. That means wherever I could be, there's avenues, doors, roads, and opportunities that He's going to create for us to get us out of trouble. So no matter what it is right now, we must look hopefully. We should be perceiving with faith and recognize that it only comes when we're in relationship with God.

0: when we are in relationship with our Father. God's not absent from your life right now, my friend. 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He is our refuge and He is our hope. So in this season, let's begin to dive deep in that reality that He's always our present help. It's Joshua Singh, and I want to help you grow in your faith. 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
2: In this update, the form of democracy used in the country's biggest city is about to change. Auckland Council members have voted to shift from postal voting to in-person booth voting. Tauranga MP Sam Uffendale has welcomed the resignation of the City Council CEO as a positive step forward. It's been announced Marty Grenfell will finish up this week as councillors met yesterday to discuss a report into the Mount Maunganui landslide disaster. National's Nicola Willis says forecasts must become reality before her party considers tax cuts, with the books now open for pre-election scrutiny. The figures are broadly good news for the government, with a planned 2028-29 surplus now even bigger, and $15 billion borrowing are now no longer needed. RNZ's new chief executive has been named, and he comes from competitor NZME, the owner of Newstalk ZB. Jason Winstanley will replace Paul Thompson, who's leaving the state broadcaster in December after more than 13 years. That's news.
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2: In sport, Newcastle hooker Phoenix Crossland has been handed a four-match ban by league's NRL judiciary for the hip-drop tackle that broke Penrith halfback Nathan Cleary's left leg during their preliminary final. He's apologised for taking the focus off the decider this week during 85 minutes of evidence. Crossland will not only miss the grand final against the Roosters, but also the majority of the World Cup for New Zealand. Double world champion Fernando Alonso claims he could continue in Formula One beyond next year after signing with Aston Martin for the 2027 season. The 45-year-old Spaniard has started a record 440 races since his 2001 debut and won 32 of them. That's sport. I'm Jodie Gill.
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4: Northland to Taranaki, including Coromandel in the central high country, partly cloudy with the odd shower, Bay of Plenty and Gisborne to Wairarapa, mainly fine, areas of morning cloud and isolated afternoon and evening showers about the ranges. Whanganui to Wellington, partly cloudy, the chance of a shower about Wellington in the early afternoon. Nelson, Marlborough, Canterbury and Otago, generally fine, isolated showers about eastern Marlborough and Banks Peninsula this morning and early afternoon.
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5: Romans 12 verse 2. 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Readily recognize what He wants from you and quickly respond to it. Unlike the culture around you, always dragging you down to its level of immaturity, God brings the best out of you, develops well-formed maturity in you.
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6: It is the morning wake up on Life FM at 3 minutes after six. Good morning and welcome to the last day of September. Whoa. Good morning, Joe.
7: Good morning.
6: Good morning, Tabby.
8: Good morning. I just had a freak out when you said that.
6: Yeah, I know.
8: How did that happen?
6: Crazy nuts, eh? If you know, on your calendar, because we've all got iPhones. iPhones here.
8: Yeah, we finally got rid of that Android user. He's gone.
6: He's dead to me there,
8: dude. Yeah. Oh, we don't like him. Yeah.
6: But Ed, I don't know whether you look at the whole complete calendar with all 12 months.
8: No, I never do that.
7: No,
8: you
7: never go month to month.
6: Oh, okay.
7: Yeah,
6: but if you go back to the grid where it has all 12 months,
7: yes,
6: we're in the last segment.
7: Crazy.
6: So October, November, December starts tomorrow, and that's the last segment of the year.
7: Yeah.
6: Do you get what I'm saying?
8: Yeah, 100%. I got you. I got you. So I'm looking at it now.
6: Yeah, that starts tomorrow. That's crazy nuts.
7: We've seen a lot more of the kids now, you know? I think my son finished all of his schoolwork and all that.
6: Oh, I'm sorry about that, bro.
7: I know.
6: I apologize.
7: But the chores are getting done now.
6: The chores are getting done.
7: They're around the house a little bit more.
8: Is he procrastinating studying? Is that
7: why? Not really. No, he's actually good with that. But I was teaching him how to change a tire last night, which was good. We're getting those kind of little things, time for those things.
6: Oh, we can have a chat about that later.
7: Yes.
6: Because how old is he?
7: He's 17.
6: 17. Changing a tire.
7: Changing a tire, man.
6: Are we changing a tire here?
8: I'm looking at you could teach me as well, Joe.
6: Oh,
8: that would be great.
6: Wow.
8: I still haven't learned.
6: Okay.
7: Yes.
6: One of those things you sort of had to get your head around.
7: You're
6: gonna
7: do it.
6: It's not that hard. Not that difficult.
7: It's actually easy when you think
6: about
7: it.
6: We'll talk about that later on. Yeah. Guys, just very, very quickly. Day three.
7: Yes.
6: you're closer to me, Joe, in the studio. Tabby, you're a little bit further away. Day three of the sty in my eye.
8: Oh, yeah.
7: It's looking good, bro.
8: Well, you look normal.
6: No.
8: Oh, no, you don't, actually. I just looked a little bit closer.
7: Oh, it's opening up again,
8: we'll
7: man.
8: We'll post another photo on Instagram.
6: I don't need an analysis. I was just looking at you, Tab, because you're further away.
7: Because I can't see the comparison, bro, from this side.
6: Okay, but I'm looking straight at Tab, and you... I can feel
8: when
6: it.
8: When I'm not really like trying to look for it, I don't notice it. But now that I know that it's there, I see it.
7: Don't look for it.
8: Yeah.
7: That's it.
8: But he's not wearing sunglasses today. Yeah. So that's nice.
6: Don't go looking for things you can't find, you don't want to find.
7: There it is.
6: Thanks for joining us on a Wednesday anyway. That's just a quick update. On the show today, man, we've had a busy week, and today we're going to get excited because Frank Ritchie pops in just after 7 o'clock. We're going to chat about the Pope. Pick the Praise. I know the team have got their songs locked in. Had a quick listen to both of your songs. You guys are good.
7: You feeling confident, or what do you reckon?
6: I am.
7: Yeah,
6: am I
7: are you feeling confident?
6: Well, I did say yesterday that I was really happy with my song.
7: Okay.
6: But you two have picked some really good songs. So, that's coming up after 7:30. Up next, your morning mind bender. Let's see if we can crack it. Right now, though, Nona and Mitch Wong, center of attention. Thanks again for hanging out on the morning wake up at 6 minutes after 6. 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Good morning.

0: Kia ora, good morning. Nona Mitch Wong, centre of attention, is 10 minutes after 6. You better think about what you're trying to do to me. Think. The only thing I like about this is this is a song, actually. Because I don't know about you, but at 10 minutes after 6 o'clock, we're asking a lot to get you to think. Sometimes my brain hurts.
1: Well, yeah, we're asking you to think. And this one this morning is something that might surprise a few people. Believe it or not, these didn't arrive in New Zealand until 1969. What are they?
0: Afros.
1: It's
0: on the verge.
1: They probably came with your parents too.
0: Well, yes.
1: From the islands.
0: Yeah, well, 1969, I'm thinking, I know Afros were big in the 70s.
1: They were.
0: Just, maybe we got ahead of the game in 1969.
1: Maybe a little bit early for the fro.
0: Too early?
1: Too early for the fro.
0: Not what you're looking for.
1: Not too early for jandals, though.
0: Jandals?
1: Jandals would have been around about this time. But these things, they are part of a morning routine for a lot of people.
2: Oh, okay. Well, that matches up with my guess.
1: Oh.
2: I was wondering if it was sunscreen.
1: Morning routine.
2: Yeah.
0: You're going to chuck on sunscreen in the morning?
1: It's a bit racist.
2: What? Yeah.
0: Morning.
2: If you're going out in this, morning routine, you put your sunscreen on.
0: Oh, okay.
1: Well, depending on where you're going.
0: Sorry, you know why I went.
2: You two wouldn't understand this.
1: No, we wouldn't. Do you wear sunscreen, bro?
0: I do, but you the only do? Reason why I went, what, sunscreen? Because it's 10 past 6 in the morning.
1: Yeah.
0: It's not part of my morning routine,
2: but if I started later in the day,
1: So it is morning routine. Some people, okay, this will take that out of it. Some people will also have this before they go to bed.
2: Okay, that's definitely not sunscreen.
0: Is it sunscreen?
2: It can't be that.
0: Okay, it ain't sunscreen. All right. If you think you know, 0508-543-36. Man, good luck at finding that needle in the haystack. It ain't jandals. It ain't an afro.
1: No.
0: Sunscreen, take that out. But you can take it.
1: It's part of a lot of people's morning routine.
0: And then they have it at night.
1: And some people might even have had to have this before they do the morning mind bender.
0: Oh.
1: You know?
0: Is it sunscreen?
1: It's definitely not sunscreen. Okay.
0: 0508-543-36, or you can text 8168. The keyword is life.
1: And believe it or not, these didn't arrive in New Zealand until 1969. What are they?
0: Ooh. Okay, you got a little bit there to go on. Hit us up if you think you know. This is Razé and your plan. 13 minutes after 6. Welcome to Life FM. Good morning.

0: Kia ora, good morning. Razé and your plan. 16 minutes out of 6, this is Life FM on the morning wake up. Hey guys, I'm not sure if you know of the situation around the country with regards to copper, but copper is a very, very sought after product.
1: Precious commodity.
0: If you can buy it legally, if you have it legally.
1: Mm.
0: But there are people who actually go out and just strip copper off substations, off power lines or whatever lines. Mm. Somebody went into Auckland City on the weekend in Grafton, went to a substation in a high-vis outfit. So he tried to look the part, right? CCTV footage everywhere.
1: Yeah.
0: You know, when you go into a substation, they're not going to be silly. They've got cameras everywhere.
1: Yes.
0: And he went into the substation, cut some copper wire, came out. It was just in a bucket.
1: Well, the security kind of been there. I mean, he got to the pipes, right? He got to the copper.
0: He got in and he got out. But it was a bucket. And I'm thinking, I had a quick look at how much copper sells for how much you can sell it back for.
1: Yeah.
0: It's about $10 a kilo.
1: You need a lot. It's like going around and collecting cans.
0: Yeah, yeah.
1: Same thing. But I used to work on a building site. I was on a building site for years, and one of the most sought after things was copper. We used to actually, as part of contracts, we would give the guys doing the demolition the chance to go in before we did the demo and get all the copper out of there.
0: Oh, wow.
1: Yeah, because you know those big three-phase cable wires?
0: Yes, it has to be the thicker ones.
1: They're full of copper.
0: Yes.
1: And it's clean copper. That's the other thing too, is when it's like, you know, clean and untouched, which it is inside of a cable, because it's protected, it's worth a little bit more.
0: This guy seems to know a little bit about copper.
2: Maybe he's been involved in this.
1: I wasn't aware of a few things that went down on site. It wasn't me. I wasn't there. You know, I didn't see anything happen. But copper would go missing a lot.
0: Yeah, I'm hearing more and more stories. I guess that's a reflection of the sign of the times as well.
1: Yeah,
0: people are desperate.
1: That's right.
0: People, you know, will do anything. Not advisable, definitely not advisable.
1: Yeah, but also make sure that the three-phase cables are not plugged in when you try to steal it as well.
0: Well, this is another thing. Because this dude tried to go in and try to get these cables, which he did.
1: Yeah.
0: All the apartment complexes around, they were just out of power and all that sort of
2: thing.
0: They
2: don't
0: did.
2: Do silly don't do man.
0: A very, very silly guy.
2: Silly.
0: Very silly, very silly. So, I suggest that you don't wear that high vis. Hey, it's 19 minutes after 6. This hasn't gone yet. You better think about what you're trying to do to me. Think. We dropped it just after 6 o'clock. I think we've tried to narrow this down. Tabby and I have given you a couple of guesses. But if you think you know, 0508-54336, you can text 8168, the keyword is life.
1: Yeah, well, the thing about this thing is it happened a lot later than what you might think. Believe it or not, these didn't arrive in New Zealand until 1969. So what are they?
0: Process of elimination. You say people have it as part of their morning routine.
1: Uh-huh.
0: Some people have it as their nighttime routine.
1: Yep.
0: Yeah.
1: I have it as a morning routine. I know you... Oh, sorry, I don't have it. I don't have it as a morning routine, but I know you do. You actually have it... No. Tabby doesn't, but you have it quite a bit. You have a couple of these
0: a day. Okay, so we're talking about something that you consume.
1: All right.
0: It ain't pies.
1: No.
0: Get that out of here. No. I'm not having a couple of pies. Okay, and first thing in the morning, a lot of people.
1: But some people will have it. Honestly, some people, like Islanders, love this.
0: Yeah, okay.
1: Islanders love these things. They'll have them through the day with cabin bread
0: and arrowroot biscuits.
1: Yes,
0: and they come in different flavors,
1: they
0: don't they?
1: Do,
0: okay,
1: they do.
0: That's enough.
1: They do.
0: If you think you know, 0508-54336. You can text 8168. The keyword is life.
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9: Diotrephes, a church leader, didn't want other people teaching at his church because he wanted to be the main man. See 3 John chapter 1, verses 9 to 10. Even Jesus' disciples argued over who was the greatest, and they all hoped that Jesus' answer would be, you. It's human nature to want to be the first or the best in some way. But Jesus' answer to his disciples' greatness quarrel was quite different and probably a little ground-shaking. He called a little child to him and placed the child among them. And he said, truly I tell you, unless you change and become like little children, you will never enter the kingdom of heaven. Therefore, whoever takes a lowly position of this child is the greatest in the kingdom of heaven. That's from Matthew chapter 18, verses 2 to 4. Diotrephes wanted to be skilled, a leader, the best in a certain circle. But that can be risky, even with the best of intentions. That sort of power can tempt us to want to protect our own greatness. Jesus is not interested in how much education or prestige we have. What he's interested in is the childlike trust and eagerness with which we approach him. By letting go of our own abilities and triumphs and approaching God like a child, we'll allow him to lead us to our true, maxed out capabilities in his way and for him. So what now? What are you great at? Own it and don't be afraid to acknowledge that you're skilled, but use it for the good of others.
8: The word for you today. You can also read it online at our website.
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12: You there?
1: Do it every single morning, just to bend your mind a little bit, get you on the wake up. And a lot of you, let's be honest, you're probably more awake than we are. And you are. And you do a very, very good job at bending the mind with the morning mind bender this morning.
2: Sure do. And these didn't arrive, believe it or not, these didn't arrive in New Zealand until 1969. What are they? And that was a pretty cool time for us because we had our parents come over from the islands in the 60s, man.
1: Yeah.
2: But I want to give you a few extra things that happened in the 60s. Well, actually, in 69, breath testing came in.
1: Cops.
2: So they started breathalyzing.
1: In that year.
2: Yeah. We got 4 extra lanes on the Harbour Bridge.
1: How many did it start with?
2: One.
1: Obviously, yeah. Oh, so today we got 4 extra.
2: So we got 4 extra lanes. You know that machine that thing started getting used
1: in Auckland City, the Harbour Bridge.
2: Yes, oh, and 20-year-olds were able to vote, so the voting age came down a year. I think it was great. 21 before that.
1: Lots happened, eh?
2: A lot
1: before
2: happened
1: the turn
2: in that.
1: Of
2: a
1: the decade.
2: Happened that. A lot happened in that.
1: Well, let's see if we can crack this one.
2: Good morning, Harry.
13: Hey, yeah, mate.
2: How's the mind this morning, brother?
11: Yeah, reasonably sharp. Yep.
13: You're a busy boy, Harry. You got to take care of the farm and bust the morning mind bender.
11: And you too. Yeah. And you too, yeah. Yeah,
13: man. So what have you got for us this morning? I'll get Joey to read it out one more time and then you can give us your answer.
2: All right, Harry, believe it or not, these didn't arrive in New Zealand until 1969. What are they?
11: Well, it used to come in a big box and you used to have to scoop it out, but then they made a tea bag.
13: Correct, brother. Far out. They used to come in a big box.
2: Yes.
13: Of
2: they call it loose leaf.
13: Yeah, yeah.
11: Tea leaf. Yeah.
13: The tea bag. Didn't the tea arrive. Bag. Oh, wow.
2: See, did that surprise you? I thought it was a lot earlier than that. The tea bag.
11: It did surprise me too, yeah.
13: Yeah. I didn't really stop to think about it, but now that you've mentioned it, yep, surprised me as well. I'm so glad it happened.
2: Yes, me too.
13: Well done, Harry. God bless you, brother.
11: Have a good
13: day. God bless you, man. Bye-bye.
11: See ya.
13: I would have thought that was a lot way, way earlier than that.
2: Hey, hallelujah, amen for you, bro, because you have about 5 million a day, man.
13: I have a couple of teas a day. Very good. All right, let's get back into the music. Here's Crowder. Good God Almighty right here, life.

0: 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I like that, Crowder. 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
8: In this update, the form of democracy used in the country's biggest city is about to change. Auckland Council members have voted to shift from postal voting to in-person booth voting. Tauranga MP Sam Uffendale has welcomed the resignation of the City Council CEO as a positive step forward. It's been announced Marty Grenfell will finish up this week as councillors met yesterday to discuss a report into the Mount Maunganui landslide disaster. National's Nicola Willis says forecasts must become reality before her party considers tax cuts, with the books now open for pre-election scrutiny. The figures are broadly good news for the government, with a planned 2028-29 surplus now even bigger and $15 billion borrowing are now no longer needed. RNZ's new chief executive has been named and he comes from competitor NZME, the owner of Newstalk ZB. Jason Winstanley will replace Paul Thompson, who's leaving the state broadcaster in December after more than 13 years. That's news.
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0: 22 minutes. No. 27 minutes away from 7 on the Morning Wake Up with Salah and Joe this morning. Just around the corner, let's take a quick trip around the world to find out what's happening with Mr. Worldwide. Remember, go back to when you were at school and you were mucking around and the teacher got upset at you for mucking around. What sort of punishment did you used to get?
11: Well, I was lucky enough not to get the cane because that got outlawed before I got to high school.
0: Yeah.
11: Go sit in the corner by yourself. Good for you, man. Go stand outside.
0: Detention, right? Detention was one of those things. Yeah. You mentioned the cane. Maybe not. Maybe the strap.
11: Yes.
0: Well, a teacher took matters into his own hands over in France because a few students were misbehaving. Find out what he did next. I'll tell you. In the meantime, though, stand by for music from Ray. Here's Ethan Beer and Only One That Matters right here at Life FM.
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0: Kia ora, good morning. This is Life FM on the Morning Wake Up with Salah and Joe. 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
1: Mr. Worldwide.
0: Were you a naughty boy when you were at school?
2: Nah, I was pretty good, bro. I was scared of what happened when I got home, so I made sure I was good at school.
0: And you had older siblings as well.
2: Yeah.
0: See, you would have learned from them.
2: Correct.
0: Eh? Yeah.
2: Correct.
0: Yeah, me too. Although, you know, I did get in trouble, you know, detention.
2: Yeah.
0: That was one thing.
2: A few of those.
0: Yeah, strap.
2: Oh, I never got the strap. My brother got the cane at Auckland Grammar.
0: Oh, man.
2: Yeah.
0: Ooh, ouch. Yeah. Okay. Well, this is another level of the story I'm about to share with you, okay? So imagine being on a school trip. Your teacher gets so sick of you being so noisy and misbehaving because you're students. That's what you do,
2: of course.
0: Right? You misbehave, absolutely, especially when you're together. He literally got sick of them misbehaving and being so noisy on the bus that he left them behind in another country.
2: I like this guy.
0: We're going to Slovakia. 8 Slovakian high school students on their way home from a trip to the UK, traveling through France, when the tour leader decided, you know what, that's enough.
2: Wow.
0: Had enough of you guys. 6 boys and 2 girls. You would have thought the girls would have known better, right?
2: Yeah.
0: You know, the boys, useless. Anyway, you had enough?
2: Yeah.

0: that's it. Get off the bus. Wow. Get out of here.
1: Wow.
0: Left him in a place called Forbach, which is in France.
1: Yes.
0: That's the position I used to play in rugby.
1: Man.
0: Forbach.
1: Forbach. Halfback.
0: Anyway, he left them behind in this place, Forbach, which is on the German border, for the night. Just left them there. He did leave them with a teacher.
1: Okay.
0: But he said, you guys got to find your own way back home now. I'm sick and tired of
1: taking silent treatment to another level.
0: What do you reckon? He got the parents involved. He said, listen, these guys make me sick. I don't know what they're doing. They're your kids. You come and get them in Forbach, and I'm going to leave them here. They got a little bit upset for that.
1: Okay. Well, he kind of, you know, he set some ground rules in there. Then he kind of made some safety measures. He put some safety measures in. I ain't mad at him.
0: He left the teacher behind.
1: Yeah.
0: You know.
1: Exactly.
0: Yeah.
1: It wasn't completely reckless.
0: Nah. And you're in France.
1: Exactly.
0: Come on now. You know, hey, there's the tension.
1: Straight up.
0: Right. You know, what we had to do, we had to write lines. They get a trip to France.
1: Yes.
0: I would hush my mouth and be grateful.
1: Correct.
0: You know what I mean? And that is...
2: Mr. Worldwide. 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
0: 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Welcome to the show on The Morning Wake Up. Up next, we're diving into your Bible Society's verse of the day. And this morning, we're taking a look at the book of 2 Peter, chapter 3, verse 18.

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1: The verse of the day, brought to you by Bible Society and Mana Christian Stores. We believe the Bible is for everyone.
2: From the book of 2 Peter, chapter 3, verse 18. Rather, you must grow in the grace and knowledge of our Lord and Saviour, Jesus Christ. All glory to him, both now and forever.
0: See, that's amen. Nice. That's a, sorry, yeah, no, amen.
2: Amen.
0: That's a nice bit at the end of that verse, but there was a warning before that verse. And I think it's, for context, we need to go to the verse before, in verse 17. Therefore, dear friends, since you have been forewarned, be on your guard, so that you may not be carried away by the error of the lawless and fall from the secure position. So that was the warning. And then what Joe read there was, hey, here's the encouragement. Just keep growing in your faith.
2: That's it. And that word growth is something that as Christians, it's just a constant journey. And I think that the thing that's encouraging in it is that there's something beautiful about the word grow, because it implies that you're not ready when you start out. You're not fully formed. You're not expected to arrive fully formed. And so through this this process of growth over the course of our lives, we get closer to God. And it's that spiritual growth that we're talking about here, and that's chasing God, you know, chasing our Lord and Savior. And I think the beautiful part too, at the end there, we talk about all glory to him. It takes it away from us. And everything that we do, it's for God's glory, and we look to him to provide glory, not just for help, not when we're asking for something. It's giving him back the glory, and it's ongoing now and forever. It's just beautiful.
0: I think there's a really nice connection to everyday life. As you mentioned, growth is about learning. It's about not knowing everything, you know. Hey, that's why we're human. Yes. We don't know everything. It's not about being perfect. About being perfect as well. What it's about is continuing just to move closer to Jesus. And one of our jobs here at this wonderful ministry we call Life FM is to make sure that we are that conduit that makes sure that you have a relationship with God or draws you closer to God. So an encouraging verse. Check it out. We were looking at the book of 2 Peter, chapter 3, verse 18.
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1: 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He doesn't wait for an apology. He doesn't demand explanations. He runs, embraces, and kisses his child.
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4: 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And the evidence goes further. Genetics also show a sudden dramatic population crash from which humanity emerged through one male and three female lineages. That astonishing pattern mirrors the biblical account of Noah's family repopulating the earth after the flood. Explore how science actually supports scripture. Visit creation.com.
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7: In this update, Tauranga City Council Chief Executive Marty Grenfell has resigned weeks after indicating he'd stay on in the job. The council hasn't provided a reason for his departure, but it follows an emergency closed-door meeting yesterday into the findings of a council-commissioned review into the deadly Mount Maunganui landslide. Housing is set to be a buyer's market for a while longer. The pre-election fiscal update shows housing price growth will peak at 3% by March 2028, down slightly from 3.2% in the budget update. Air New Zealand is adding more than 7,000 seats between Shanghai and Auckland over Chinese New Year. The airline will operate three extra return services a week between the two cities from late January through to late February, bringing the weekly total to 10. A warning to dog owners after recent sightings of toxic sea slugs on Koyumarama Beach in Auckland. The New Zealand Veterinary Association says the slugs, which can be up to 10 centimetres in length, like to hide in shallow water. That's news.
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7: In sport, football's Premier League has confirmed Manchester City have been found guilty of all but one of the 115 charges related to breaches of competition financial rules between 2009 and 2018. An independent commission has found the club arranged what are described as sham contracts with commercial partners to artificially inflate revenue and reduce costs. The disguised funding scheme is estimated to involve a figure of more than $1.9 billion. The club is expected to appeal any sanction, but could face expulsion from the competition. Newcastle hooker Phoenix Crossland has been handed a four-match ban by league's NRL judiciary for the hip-drop tackle that broke Penrith halfback Nathan Cleary's left leg during their preliminary final. That's sport. I'm Jodie Gill.
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9: Northland to Taranaki, including Coromandel and the central high country, partly cloudy with a few showers. Bay of Plenty and Gisborne to Wairarapa, mainly fine. Areas of morning cloud for Bay of Plenty and Wairarapa, and isolated afternoon and evening showers about the ranges. Whanganui to Wellington, partly cloudy, the chance of a shower about Wellington in the early afternoon. Nelson, Marlborough, Canterbury and Otago, generally fine, however morning cloud around Canterbury and eastern Marlborough with drizzle patches.
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12: Let's go, let's go. 3.5 minutes after 7 o'clock on Wednesday, the 30th of September. Now, we reminded you just after 6 o'clock, it is the end of September today. We've got a brand new month starting tomorrow, so I didn't mean to freak you out, but that's where we're at, okay? Good morning, Joey. Good morning, Tab.
13: Good morning.
14: Good morning.
12: Quick update, okay? Uh-huh. Don't want to repeat the whole situation and the whole storyline. Yeah. We're trying to get a hold of a couple of people that you suggested. Because we try to get a hold of somebody, we're moving on from that.
13: We're not just moving on, we're moving, would you say, up?
14: Moving up, yeah.
12: Oh, nice. Yeah. We're moving up, all right?
13: We're moving up.
12: So we asked you to suggest a couple of people that Joe could reach out to and I could reach out to. And we're going to have a little bit of a challenge to see who we can get a response from first. Now, I wanted to stay local, but then you two just went far out. Now
14: you're going to get Denzel Washington. On the show.
12: So my job is to track down Denzel Washington. Yes, the Denzel Washington.
13: Yes.
12: From Equalizer, to track him down to see if I can reach him and get him on the show. You got to track down who?
13: Mark Wahlberg.
12: Okay, we decided this yesterday. Tabby doesn't know, but we need to update Tab and update you.
13: Yeah.
12: So where are you at with Marky Mark?
14: Have you heard from him?
13: don't calm your farm there, my love. Calm your farm. We got to get the ball rolling, right? And I have the power of anonymity behind me. And he doesn't know who I am, so I just threw it out there straight away. Went straight to his Instagram and just chucked a message through.
14: What did you write?
12: Would you mind reading that?
13: Listeners won't be able to see this, but
12: I see the message. But can you read it?
13: It's a decent. Oh, shall I?
12: Yes, I want you to read it.
13: Have we got time for this?
14: We do.
13: Brother, God bless you and all that you are doing for Christ.
12: Good.
13: You have an amazing message for us all, and it would be an honor to talk to you. Would you spare 10 minutes of your time to do a Zoom interview about your faith and what it means to you? I'm in New Zealand, and I DJ on the Morning Wake Up NZ, which is part of Life FM, a Christian radio station here. This is one chance in 30 million, but I know God works miracles, so I pray for your response. Amen, brother.
12: See,
14: okay,
12: that's actually a great message, but the way you read it, I'm not sure whether he's going to receive it in that tone as well, because you read it with energy and passion. You know, he gets a lot of messages.
13: He does.
12: But well done, A, for sending a message.
14: Yeah, good job. Yeah. How about you, Stella? Yeah.
12: Well, can I just stay here for a second? I mean, Mark Wahlberg has an Instagram account.
13: He does.
12: Okay. He's online. You know, one that works in Joe's favor.
13: Hang on. Right? He has an Instagram account. Whether he actually runs it or looks at it is another question.
12: But he's actively
13: online.
12: He's
13: active on it.
12: Yeah, I've got a bigger challenge getting Denzel because he's not active on social media. So I had to dig a little bit online about, okay, he's not active. I got to go through some agents. So I found an agent who looks after him.
13: Okay.
12: I got excited because there was a phone number there and an email.
14: Yeah.
12: And then I Googled this guy. Yeah. He's been dead for 8 years.
14: So what are you going to do now?
12: This is the thing. I got to keep digging, right? And then I went onto Quora, which is the online platform where you can ask questions.
13: Oh, yes.
12: Right?
13: Yeah. You know, bit like Reddit.
12: Yeah, a bit like Reddit. So I went on there. How to contact Denzel Washington. People have Googled, how do I contact Denzel Washington?
13: Of course they have.
12: So I jumped on there. There's a Quora. Can I read this letter that somebody sent to him?
14: Mm-hmm.
12: Okay. Greetings to you. My name is Miss Frieda Holmes. I am a rising screenwriter, and I would like to present Mr. Denzel Washington Jr. with a script that I wrote 33 years ago and would like for him to become the character for the script. I'd love to supply him with more info in hopes that he'll be interested in accommodating us with his blessings of his phenomenal screen abilities as my main character, Sir Crackula.
14: Wow.
13: That's a dream role.
12: How can I submit a copy of this to Mr. Washington for him to review it? Here is my cell number. Give Mr. Washington my heartfelt appreciation. Be blessed. Frieda Holmes, CEO of... Christian Productions Limited.
13: Whoa. That ain't no Christian
12: CEO.
13: Movie there.
12: CEO.
14: See, that's what you got to do. You got to say you're the CEO of something.
13: No, please don't send them any scripts, brother.
12: That was written in 2019. There's no reply.
13: No.
14: Yeah.
12: Okay. So I've got work to do, Tab.
13: Yes.
12: Okay. You know what? I need your suggestion. I want you to hold on to that. Now that you've got where Joe's at and where I'm at. I reckon Frank's in studio. You say that, you know, he doesn't have a clue who you are.
13: We've got the
12: benefit of anonymity, right?
13: We do.
12: People know who Frank is.
13: Ooh.
12: So hit
13: him,
12: Frank.
13: You could hit him with a bit more authority.
15: You'd think Mark Wahlberg would know who I was, eh?
13: He's on your Substack.
15: He should be.
12: He should be on your Substack. What do you reckon? From you, because we only got you for about 25 minutes.
15: Yeah.
12: What's the next move for Joe and I?
15: Well, I think Joe just needs to wait now and be patient.
12: Okay.
13: Really?
15: Yeah, just see if he gets a reply.
12: Okay.
15: Whereas you're in a dark, dark hole.
12: Thanks, bro.
15: Yeah,
12: thanks,
15: no, you're
12: brother.
15: Welcome.
12: All right, okay. Well, Tab, I need some advice from you, and plus I need some advice from you if you're tuning in. 8168, the keyword is life, but Frank Ritchie's in the building. We're going to talk about the Pope and his significance in today's society, so stick around. That's with Frank next, right after Leslie Perez and Waiting For, right here at Life.

0: Kia ora, good morning, Lizzie Perez, and waiting for it's 30 minutes after 7 o'clock on the morning wake up with Sarah and Joe. Always look forward to a Wednesday. Always look forward to a Wednesday. He's in studio with us, and we dive into issues that that we come up with. But if there's anything that that is of interest to you that you'd really like Frank to unpack, and he's very good at unpacking, 8168, the keyword is life. By all means, you're welcome. That's an open invitation. And if you want to follow him and follow his Substack, jump into alongtheway.nz. Didn't even say hi to you when you jumped in earlier. Good morning.
1: Good morning. It's always lovely to hang out with you two. And can I just say, you've landed on the right music. It just feels right, doesn't it? Rather than a WWE entrance music.
2: It suits
1: it just
2: you.
1: Feels
2: it
1: more me.
0: Yes.
2: It
0: I'm very
2: sets
0: comfortable.
2: The tone.
0: I'm very comfortable with this. Yeah, and it does set the tone. Thanks again for coming in, Frank.
2: Morning, Frank.
1: Morning.
2: You're looking good, brother. You're looking fit.
1: Not as good as you two. You two are good
0: just
1: looking.
0: Stop it.
2: We're looks maxing. Looks maxing.
1: You don't even need a try.
2: So, Frank, one of the things that's been all over the papers recently and in social media, we've seen a lot of is the Pope in France. It's really, really cool seeing the Pope and seeing the reception that he's been getting. I think 800,000 people turned out to see him.
0: Slightly more than the Warriors.
1: Yeah, 800,000. And the images are phenomenal. 800,000 people turning up for mass. Just to see him, but turning up for mass.
2: I saw people doing confessions in the streets. Yep. And it's pretty encouraging as a Christian, because I think France is known as quite a secular place. Mm. So to see a number like that coming out to greet him and spend time with him is super encouraging. And so one of the things I wanted to touch on with you today was the position of the Pope and his place in society, Frank. You know, what does it mean to not just Christians, but non-Christians to have a figure out there in the public like that with such a, what would you say, influence, you know?
1: Yeah, I think he's huge, personally. But let's acknowledge that there are diverse groups of Christians who listen to Life FM. And so there'll be varying perspectives of the Pope, from he's some sort of evil figure through to he's a good man, through to people who are relatively very respectful of the position that he holds and really like him. But to watch what's been going on in France is phenomenal. And to get the backdrop of that, to realise how significant it is too, is really important. So in France, I think about 29% of the population identifies as Catholic. About 8% of those go to mass regularly. So we're talking, and over the last decades, there's been a steep dive in the number of people who identify as Catholic. But in the last 2 years, they've had a massive surge of thousands of people under 40, particularly Gen Z and millennials, getting baptized in the Catholic Church. Thousands. Like, it's a huge increase. So while the numbers have dropped off, there's this massive surge of young people. So if you look at the video and all the images that have come out of France of these thousands and thousands, hundreds of thousands of people have turned out to see him, you'll see a large proportion of young people. And in France, that's a rebellion, because France is deeply secular. Like, it really leans on its revolutionary identity in particular. So in France, if you want to be rebellious, you go conservative, you go Christian. But the Catholic is deeply in the roots of France as well. So it's not a rebellion against its actual identity. It's a leaning into its identity. And it's worth noting that they strategically put the Pope in places because he has such great influence. So if you put the Pope in a place, you're essentially flexing. And 800,000 people turning out to see the Pope in France, that's a flex. But when that sort of thing happens, the world takes notice. So especially to a degree, the Western world, which has largely walked away from religion, walked away from its Christian roots and identity, but everybody's still interested in what the Pope says. So whether you're Catholic or not, it's worth acknowledging that 1.4 billion people in the world are Catholic. And for a lot of people looking on, the Pope's the only Christian that they hear from. So what the Pope says is Christianity, essentially.
0: Could you argue that, and thank you for breaking down that Gen Z, a lot of young people were out on the streets trying to get a hold, trying to see the Pope. Could you argue that that generation is I don't know what the stats are and why they were there. Obviously, he's a big deal. Could you argue that, well, that's that generation that wants to capture something and be a part of something because that's that generation, not necessarily because they are aligned to whatever the Pope has to say or his Christian values? That's one question. Could you argue that?
1: Yeah.
0: Secondly, what can non-Catholic Christians learn from him?
1: That's a good question. Going to the first one, yes, there would have been a lot of people who are turning up because it's the Pope, and this is a really big event, so there's curiosity in play. But the numbers of people taking the Eucharist and that 800,000 turning up for Mass was huge. In Catholic circles, you don't take the Eucharist unless you're Catholic. And the fact that there were confessions going on publicly in the street with priests, like people sitting down beside a priest and offering the things in life that they've done wrong and wanting to hear the words of forgiveness, like that is, to do that publicly, that's massive. So I would say, no, I think there's something very real going on in France with young people. And there's been a lot of research is starting as to why that's happening and what they're saying, why they're saying they're doing it. There's the unsettledness of COVID and realizing that this kind of the world is a mess and that the secular humanism doesn't have the answers to that. Whereas a church that's been around for 2,000 years, that has been through the ups and downs of humanity, its best and its worst, and stuck around, might have something to say to the unsettledness of the world. Going to the Pope, what can Christians who aren't Catholic learn from him? I just think there's a sense of humility around the Pope, but there's also a strength. This is a man who just stood in France and talked about questions of life to a nation that has enshrined, and again, no matter what you think on this, has enshrined abortion in its constitution, is just passed or is about to pass euthanasia legislation, and he talked to those politicians about the value of life from conception to natural death. Like, humble man, but willing to say what needs to be said without berating them. Yep. I think that's really important to recognize. It doesn't come out angry. It's just, this is who we are, this is what we believe, and we're going to say it without condemning the other. So I think that's really important to recognize how to be who you are confidently without condemning another human being. I think he's modeling that really well, and I think watching that and learning from that is a really good thing.
0: Nice way to wrap that up. In the next part of our conversation with Frank, there are a lot of other public figures that we attach a lot of significance to who have a lot of influence, including the Pope. We'll dive into that type of influence and the impact on our church and the influence on us as Christians. Next, here at Life.
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8: Kia ora tātou, welcome to A Minute in History with The Hope Project. We're at the end of a series about the origins of our values as a nation on healthcare. And the question has to be why things keep pointing back to Christianity. The answer is because of the way Christianity affirms the value of human life and therefore also of human rights. To understand the comparisons, imagine if we really were all just accidents of chance. Of what value would a human life really be? Or imagine we were all here as the result of an unguided and personal force, and of no more actual value therefore than a bug or piece of grass. You see, what are human rights if we can't even establish why a human life is valuable? And the answer is, they'd be nothing. And that's why Christianity has brought hope to the world. Because it explains why people do matter, and why we therefore have a moral obligation to care. Our heritage as a nation is in Christianity. Don't be ashamed of the story, know it and tell it. See hopeproject.co.nz for more.
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0: Go on then. Let the church sing. Tarryn Wells, 26 minutes after 7 o'clock. Thanks for joining us on a Wednesday. In studio with us is Frank Ritchie. Good morning again, Frank.
1: Morena.
2: Morena. So good having you in studio, Frank. We were talking before the break about the Pope's visit to France and just how significant that visit has been on a world stage, especially now with the coverage that we get through social media. I know you put a few stories up on social media. And, you know, we're seeing people in the streets confessing to priests. And, you know, the Eucharist was actually taken by 100,000s of people. And as you were saying, you know, France is quite a secular place. You know, it was built on the revolution. And so just want to...
1: Just to clarify that,
2: yes.
1: It's built on Christianity. It had a blip with the revolution that a lot of people lean on, but its DNA is Catholic.
2: Christianity.
1: Yeah.
2: Amazing. So I just want to come back to the current, I guess, state and society. And, you know, we play musicians, you know, here, worship musicians all day, every day. You know, there's sports stars out there that people look up to and some might say worship. But I just want you to touch on the place that the Pope, the actual position, because I watched a documentary recently on the Pope, and he's such an amazing, easy to connect with guy. He's an everyday man. He loves baseball, loves pizza. And how much the man plays a part in the position. And just what that position means in current society.
1: Yeah, it's a good question because it leans across broader than that as well. So as we discuss the man in the position and the fallibility of the man in the position, it's worth clarifying that. That reaches across into how we view many people who have a profile and declare that they have faith, because I think our expectation on them can be very, very high. And when they don't meet that expectation, Christians can become very judgmental. Mm-hmm. I think partly because there's a validation in celebrities saying, hey, I'm a Christian too. And then we load all this stuff on them. The position of the Pope is really interesting because, of course, you'll hear people talking about the infallibility of the Pope, and we argue about that in Christian circles. Like, how far does that extend? Surely that can't be real. The Catholic Church does hold to the words of the Pope being infallible on a very limited range of topics. Very specific circumstances. I'm not going to go into what they are, but that means that outside of those specific circumstances, the Pope is a fallible human being like everybody else, which is why you can look down through history and you can find some really bad ones. You go through the Renaissance era that led into the Reformation in the 16th century and you find some really bad ones. But at the time, there wasn't social media, there wasn't news as we know it, the world wasn't connected. So the Pope's actual influence on the entire global church at the time was very, very limited. That's not the case now. But that means that we need to be really careful with how we view the man in the position. But to reach that across into celebrities, like I think about someone like Shia LaBeouf, actor from Transformers.
2: Yep.
1: Played a guy called Padre Pio, a Catholic priest in a film, St. Padre Pio, and had a very profound experience as he did that film that led to his conversion into the faith. And then, of course, every Christian and their dog wants to interview him. So all of a sudden, he's a Christian celebrity, but he's still a troubled man who still has problems, but is a recipient of God's grace. But we tend to forget that element. And so then when he, I don't know, gets caught in a fight in the street on film as a troubled man who is just a recipient of God's grace, everybody just kind of throws their hands up in the air. Mm. Same goes with many celebrities. I saw a video the other day of one of my stars from my youth, Billy Corgan from the Smashing Pumpkins, being open about the fact that he declares Jesus to be his Lord and Savior. Now, of course, that video gets shared far and wide. But nobody's examining what he means by that. And I can imagine that as they do, that will start to be picked apart. There'll be some condemnation from some quarters because it doesn't live up to what I expect that it should be. So I think we need to be really, really careful when it comes to celebrity and faith.
0: Because of time, we don't have a lot of time to spend on this, but I love diving into this. And you use the word fallibility About three times.
1: Yeah.
0: I think as normal people, everyday people, we place these people on a pedestal, and from time to time, we don't acknowledge that they're humans and there is fallibility there. In terms of us as humans, when do we feel, in your opinion, that it becomes an unhealthy relationship between us and those that we admire and put on that pedestal?
1: That's a really good question, because the same goes with pastors and churches.
0: Yes.
1: I think we need to ask ourselves, if this person tumbled, how far would my condemnation of them go? But more importantly, would it affect my faith? And if it would affect my faith, then I've given them a place in my life that isn't warranted. My faith is in Jesus. It's not in other people. There are other people that I admire and I respect, but I just expect that we're all sinners. So I expect that at some point I might hear something about them that makes me go, oh man, I'm glad they've got the grace of God. Because if people found out what goes on in my head sometimes, and the things that I utter under my breath, and the things that I struggle with,
0: yes,
1: like if that became a headline,
2: so good, Frank,
1: my career would be destroyed. Because of the way people read headlines and then they judge things. So if I want grace, knowing that this could all be blown apart at any point because of the way the modern world works, then I need to be able to extend it to others. And I would hope that if a headline was ever made about some of the stuff that goes on in my head, that wouldn't affect other people's faith. If it does, then I've been put in a wrong position.
0: What a great way to end that,
2: Frank.
0: Nice work, Frank. That's brilliant. If you want to subscribe to Frank's Substack, alongtheway.nz, highly recommend it. We'll see you next week.
1: Thank you.
0: Bless you, Frank.
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7: In this update, Tauranga City Council Chief Executive Marty Grenfell has resigned, weeks after indicating he'd stay on in the job. The council hasn't provided a reason for his departure, but it follows an emergency closed-door meeting yesterday into the findings of a council-commissioned review into the deadly Mount Maunganui landslide. Housing is set to be a buyer's market for a while longer. The pre-election fiscal update shows housing price growth will peak at 3% by March 2028, down slightly from 3.2% in the budget update. Air New Zealand is adding more than 7,000 seats between Shanghai and Auckland over Chinese New Year. The airline will operate three extra return services a week between the two cities from late January through to late February, bringing the weekly total to 10. A warning to dog owners after recent sightings of toxic sea slugs on Koyumarama Beach in Auckland. The New Zealand Veterinary Association says the slugs, which can be up to 10 centimetres in length, like to hide in shallow water. That's news.
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0: It sure is. We are 24 minutes away from 8 o'clock. Pick the praises up very, very shortly. Don't worry about that. We'll get into that. We just need to pause a little bit and just go back to our chat about trying to get a hold of Mark Wahlberg. That's who Joey's trying to get a hold of. I'm trying to get a hold of Denzel Washington. Now, before I ask our producer, lovely producer Tabs, what direction we need to take, can I just remind you both that Frank said to me, I am in a dark, dark place and trying to get a hold of Denzel.
10: Frank
0: did
10: being,
0: he say that?
10: He
0: was,
11: man speaks a lot of truth.
10: No, he was being very negative there. You need to think more optimistically.
0: I am trying to be optimistic.
11: Don't get your hopes up, man. You won't be disappointed.
0: Hey!
11: Don't get your hopes up.
0: You need to be encouraging me too. No, listen, I'm all for this. I'm all for trying to track him down. But I'm just trying to paint the picture of what my experience was.
11: Yeah.
0: So now I'm just trying to ask you, and you if you're listening, 8168 Keyword Life, give me some advice. Tabby, you've had a little minute to think about.

0: and comes on the show.
1: I think I'm going to come into that studio that you're sitting in, and that microphone that's in front of you, I'm going to shove it up your nostrils. That's what I think I'm going to do.
2: Publicly humiliate yourself.
0: This is a
2: non-stop.
0: Really good idea. Artists, when they want their shows to sell out, they'll just say day one until this show sells out. And you just keep doing it. You just got to be committed. He'll respect it.
1: As much. But that's the thing. I got to get to him.
0: Yeah.
1: If I do this.
0: But you got to spread the word. You got to get more views. You got to get more people on your side.
1: Yeah, but the people that I get on my, the people that I'll be speaking to or dancing to aren't even him.
0: No, if the videos get viral enough, then somebody who's in Denzel Washington's circle will be like, hey, bro, look at this guy who for 365 days straight has been trying to get you on the show. And Denzel Washington will be like, wow, he's so committed. I respect that. You know what? I will come on the show.
1: You know what? Respect. You? Respect.
0: Yeah.
1: Because that's an idea. It's a suggestion.
0: It's a great one.
1: And I think in modern times and today, that's a good suggestion. Okay, I'm going to park that for a second. We've got to move on. Tell me what advice you
2: park
1: got for Joey.
2: Park it in a deep, dark hole, bro.
1: What? Have you got anything with Joey?
0: Yeah, same thing.
1: Oh, same thing?
0: Both of you should do it.
2: What?
0: Both of you learn different choreography.
2: Where's the specification here? Mark Wahlberg
0: it's
2: and Denzel Washington.
0: It's the commitment over several
2: completely
0: days.
2: Different guys.
0: They'll see all of the videos and be like, wow, this guy is serious.
1: You know, as much as my heart and my body wants to say no, that there is today.
2: What's wrong with you, man?
1: I know.
2: What's
1: wrong and you know with what? You? We'll come back to it.
0: You guys
1: we'll come
0: just
1: back
0: don't understand how it works nowadays.
1: I understand.
0: You know?
1: I'm saying I understand. As much as my body wants to push back,
0: you said
1: I understand.
0: The other day that you were a really good dancer.
2: Oh,
1: stop putting words
2: see,
1: into
2: now.
1: My mouth. Stop putting words into my mouth. Okay, up next, pick the praise.

0: Pick the Praise Wednesday. The three of us have got three songs, or one song each. Your job is to decide what sort of vibe you're feeling on each song. And if you're liking a particular song from the three of us, then you text 8168. The keyword is life. Put either Sella, Joe, or Tabby at the back end. Who wants to go first? Who won last week?
1: I think that was that you? Did you take it out?
0: Yeah,
1: last
0: it was
1: week?
0: Me. It was me. I just wanted you guys to recognize that, but you didn't.
1: Yeah.
0: You just act surprised.
1: I got you.
0: Both of the you. I won last week.
2: Wasn't it me?
0: Look at you.
1: Wait a minute.
0: No, remember we came down to a tiebreaker?
1: Yeah.
0: And we needed one more vote.
2: Oh my gosh.
0: The reaction. Far out. Okay, I'll go first. You guys have heard of Lady Antebellum? I know Tabby hasn't.
1: Yes.
0: Right?
1: Yep.
0: Country Christian.
1: Cool.
0: Shortened their name to Lady A. They've teamed up with Boyz II Men on this song called I Love the One. Now, this song is inspired by the Chosen series.
1: Oh, okay.
0: But what got me, obviously, was Boyz II Men.
1: Yeah.
0: Because Lady A, they can sing on their own. They're great. But when you add the harmonies of Boyz II Men, this song takes another space. Just goes up another level. I don't even know why you're smiling and sniggering over there.
2: Go on. Play your song.
0: It actually tracks stories of the Bible with this song. But it just also pauses on the wonderful being, the wonderful Savior that God is. Listen to some of these lyrics. Failure is not in your nature. Even the grave knows you're greater. That's who you've been again and again. So I hope this song sits in your heart. Have a listen. It's Lady A and Boyz II Men. I love the one.

0: That's got some energy, that song. If you're liking it, I'm loving it. But if you're liking it, A168, the keyword is life with Seller at the back end. All right, Tabby?
1: Look, I was going to go with a slower song, but then I stumbled across this new one from Rua Young, and he's had a few songs being added to our playlist recently, but I'm new to him as an artist, and this song is called Adonai, which means Lord or Master in Hebrew. Take a listen.
0: He's actually young too. He's only like 22, 23. Yeah, have a listen.

0: Oh, yeah, we have got him on the playlist. You got to be in some sort of mood to have this song.
1: Did you?
0: And
1: guys,
0: that's good energy.
1: Did you both dab?
0: What?
2: Yeah,
1: during
2: we did.
1: That
2: is
1: song?
2: That what it's
0: yeah,
2: called?
0: We did. Yeah, we did. You don't. Yeah, we did. Is that all right? Is that wrong?
2: Okay. Oh, the word. That's it. The word.
0: Hey, we were dabbing, mate. We're getting. Hey. We're feeling the energy of that jam.
2: We were there.
1: Wow.
0: Great song.
2: We were there.
0: It's a lot of. You need to grow up.
1: There's too much attitude over here. Sorry.
0: You grow up. Okay.
2: Meet us where we are, please.
0: Please. Halfway at least. Meet us halfway. Or I'm not talking to her anymore.
2: No.
0: What about you, my bro? What have you got this morning?
2: Let me just get you up on your feet, people, because this song is guaranteed to get you out of your seat. It's by the famous Kirk Franklin. Now, this guy doesn't just make songs, he makes bangers. And they're for Christ. These are the songs that you want to hear in your car, on the way to work. You want to hear them at work, you want to hear them at home. It's called Looking For You. And not only is this song one of those songs that gets you up out of your seat, it's got a great message. It's got a great message. The message is, when you're searching for something, you're looking in the wrong places. We all know there's only one thing that can fill the gap, and that's God. Play the song.

0: Yep. That's got some energy there. I mean, both Tabby and Joey Song got lots of energy. If you're liking that, the feel of that, 8168, the keyword is life. All right, we don't have a lot of time with this one, okay? So you need to get your votes in very, very quickly. 8168, keyword life, put Salah, Joe, or Tabby at the back end. We'll come back and we'll get an update of where we're at.
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6: Have you ever stubbed your baby toe? 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It's surprising how much pain one small toe can cause. Sometimes it hurts more than the bigger ones. You might wonder why we have it at all. It seems to just stick out there waiting to catch on the furniture at night. But here's the truth. If you lost that little toe, your balance would be completely affected. It may be small, but it plays a really important role. Without it, you would topple over far more easily. I think faith can be like that. Sometimes it's the little things. A sharp word from someone. A disappointment. A moment of disobedience that throws us off balance in our Christian walk. We tell ourselves it was minor, but suddenly it feels huge. 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I'm Mickey from inbetween.org.nz, and this is just to spark your thinking. Let's see what God does with it.
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1: on Instagram.
0: Victor Praise for a Wednesday. You decide. We've got three songs. My song, Joe's song, and Tabby's song. Depending on your vibe, man, depending on your energy, you decide what you want to hear, right? 8168, keyword life, Salah, Joe, or Tabby. I'll play you the songs again, so you get, just in case you missed it the first time, here's my song, Lady A and Boyz II Men. I love the one.

0: If you're liking that, 8168 Keyword Live, put Joe at the back end. Now, we are running so short on time here. You've got a minute, just over a minute, to cast your final votes, but we'll go to Tab and see what the update is.
1: Very even scores today. Very, very even. But special shout out to Danelza, who said Tabs all the way. Appreciate that.
0: Danelza, we got you.
2: That's your best friend, isn't it?
1: Very close. I have no idea who's going to win.
0: Okay, well, you got a minute and something. Because a minute and 40 seconds to cast your final vote. We'll play the song that gets the most votes next.

0: It's one of the shorter songs in the whole of the universe. Ivy Asher and Free. It's 4 minutes away from eight. We don't have a lot of time. I'm sorry to put you on the spot, but you've had a little bit of time to cast your votes. Three hard choices to make today, but we can only play one now, and then we'll play the song that gets the second most amount of votes just after 9 o'clock. So Tabby's got the tally.
1: I keep refreshing in the hopes that it will change, but unfortunately I've not won today. Congratulations, Joe. Your song has won.
2: Come on. Everyone's
0: good song.
2: Looking for it.
0: Okay, so if Joe's won, who's come second?
1: Well, Sella and I are second equal, so if somebody wants to vote Tabby to 8168 with the keyword life, then I'll be second.
0: The next vote that comes through for either Tabby or Sella, we'll play it after 9 o'clock, but here it is. You introduce it, Brace, yourself.
2: Come on, here it is. Looking for you from Kirk Franklin.
3: To all my people in the struggle, you think God's forgotten about you. Here's some pain medicine. Let's go!

0: That's your Pick the Praise winner for a Wednesday. That dude, if you haven't seen him in concert, he can perform, man. His name is Kirk Franklin. Looking for you. Closing in on 8 o'clock. Tabby's just informed me that no one has split the vote yet between Tabby and I to have our song played after 9. So I can't replay the songs.
1: No.
0: Right? So you just have to text 8168. Go with where your heart is right now. Or let us know. 8168, the keyword is life. Put either Tabby or Salah at the back end. And that song will be played after 9 o'clock this morning.
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12: In this update, the boss of Tauranga City Council, Marty Grenfell, has resigned despite previously indicating he wouldn't. The review into January's fatal Mount Maunganui landslide found it was a preventable disaster that followed a litany of council failures. The health of the government's books is improving, but National's Nicola Willis says discipline must continue. Yesterday's pre-election fiscal update showed a surplus well on track for the 2028-29 fiscal year, nearly $2 billion higher than forecast in the budget. An 18-year-old Army intelligence officer who failed to pay a $20 taxi fare has been fined $1,500 after an attack that left the driver unconscious. Arthur Finnegan had been drinking in Queenstown on New Year's Day before fleeing without paying for the taxi. Former Speaker and Labour MP Adrian Ruafe has died, aged 65. He was Speaker in the last Labour government's second term. That's news.
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12: In sport, a couple of further high-octane signings for when the Race of Champions motorsport event debuts in Wellington on January 9 and 10. 13-time Formula One Grand Prix winner David Coulthard and multiple X Games Moto freestyle winner and stunt rider Travis Pastrana will feature. Newcastle hooker Phoenix Crossland's been handed a four-match ban by league's NRL judiciary for the hip-drop tackle that broke Penrith halfback Nathan Cleary's left leg during their preliminary final. Football's Premier League's confirmed Manchester City's been found guilty of 114 charges related to breaches of competition financial rules between 2009 and 2018. They won four national titles and two FA Cups during that period. At Sport, I'm Jodie Gill.
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14: Northland to Taranaki, including Coromandel and the central high country, partly cloudy with a few showers, Bay of Plenty and Gisborne to Wairarapa, mainly fine areas of morning cloud for Bay of Plenty and Wairarapa, and isolated afternoon and evening showers about the ranges. Whanganui to Wellington, partly cloudy, the chance of a shower about Wellington in the early afternoon. Nelson, Marlborough, Canterbury and Otago, generally fine, however morning cloud around Canterbury and eastern Marlborough with drizzle patches.
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15: Jeremiah 29 verse 11. I know what I'm doing. I have it all planned out. Plans to take care of you, not abandon you. 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

0: Sure is a brand new day. It's 8:04. Thanks for hanging out on the morning wake up this morning. Hey, just a heads up. After 8:30 this morning, we've got a double pass to give away to Rainbow's End. Joey and Tab, get ready to go into the log flume this morning.
1: All right. Okay.
2: My favorite rides.
0: Yes. All right. Okay. So that's coming up after 8:30. Good morning, Scott.
3: Hey, good morning, boys. How you doing?
2: Very good. Now, I understand you have some advice for us. And just a recap for the listeners, Sally and I have been tasked with getting in touch with a couple of very well-known gentlemen. Sally has been tasked with contacting the great Denzel Washington. Okay. Good luck with that. And I have been tasked with getting in touch with Mark Wahlberg, all with the view of getting them on our show. So you've rung in. What advice have you got for us, Scott?
3: You have a couple of options here, boys. They still produce what's called a celebrity address black book that you can buy, and it has the addresses for all their representatives. And if you write to them, you will typically get a response. I used it back in high school, and then I had a bunch of leftover high school graduation announcements. So I just, as a joke, back in 1988, I fired off invites to Bon Jovi and the White House, and Harrison Ford, and Dan Aykroyd, you name it. I just sent them out, and I typically got autographed pictures back from most of them. I got a letter from the White House with the gold seal on it.
2: Oh, stop.
3: And then I just used it about probably 15 years ago for our wedding anniversary, because my wife's always said Mark Wahlberg was her first choice.
2: What?
3: So I wrote to him and got an autographed picture back and put it in our anniversary card and said, this is as close as you're going to get to your first choice.
2: Come on.
0: Scotty, you have to buy this black book. I heard that.
3: You do. It ain't cheap.
0: It ain't cheap.
3: A couple hundred bucks.
2: Work expense?
3: Yeah, write it off on your taxes. All right.
0: But if you've already got it, Scott.
2: Oh,
3: I don't.
2: I don't anymore.
3: Oh. I'm sorry. I don't anymore. Oh. I got rid of it. But you have one other option you might be able to look at. I don't know how good this would work. If you sign up for a professional subscription for IMDb, the Internet Movie Database, you can typically track down their representatives. And they're both Christian, so you got a heads up there. So yeah,
0: Scott, that is brilliant advice.
2: It's gold.
0: I mean, the thing is, though, you've got return back like signed autograph posters, pictures. We're trying to get them on the show, so it's going to take a little bit more, don't you reckon? Do you reckon they'll respond? Mm.
3: I think you have a chance, especially if they're out promoting one of their projects, because they're going to be doing huge press tours. So your timing's more than anything.
1: He needs to use that tack.
3: So when you write to him, you make sure that you want to use the platform to promote their next project.
0: Well, they're both struggling actors. So
3: they're very poor.
0: Yeah. Hey, Scotty, appreciate that call, dude. Appreciate that.
3: Word,
0: thank you so much.
3: Call.
0: God bless, Scotty.
3: Help, man.
2: God bless, Scotty.
3: Bye, man.
0: See you, man. That's good.
2: How good?
0: Hey, I mean,
1: no excuses, Sally. You know, just spend a couple hundred dollars.
2: The black book, I never even knew about
0: Scott
2: this.
0: Scott said,
1: you could dance every day, you could buy the book.
0: He said, Scott said a couple of hundred.
2: Yeah.
0: And with his accent, I wonder if he meant US dollars as well.
2: Yeah.
0: Which makes it 5,000 New Zealand dollars. You know what I mean?
2: I wanted to ask him whether the return address on that signed autograph was Calcutta, India. Or was it from the States?
0: Oh, no. Yeah. No, that sounded all legit. Appreciate the advice. See, this is what we need. Yes. We need advice. So if you can help us out, just like Scott did, 8168, the keyword is life. Up next, let's play Adam versus Eve right after Josh Wilson. This is Power. 9 minutes after 8. Good morning.

0: 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It's 11 minutes after 8 o'clock. Let's play!
1: And it's time for Adam versus Eve.
0: It's the serious part of our show. The age-old rivalry continues. It's Adam versus Eve. The rules are simple. We give you a category, we say it once, and then we give you a nasty little question in there as well.
2: You know, I mean, you said serious, and yes. You know, I'm not going to disagree with that.
0: Yes.
2: Some people take it a little bit more serious than others. You know, I'm not looking at anybody in particular.
0: Certainly do.
2: Yeah.
3: Why do you look at me?
2: Oh, pardon. Hi.
3: Why'd you both make eye contact with me when
2: How
3: you
2: are
3: said
2: you?
3: That?
2: How's
3: I'm,
2: it going?
3: I'm great.
2: Good. Good. That's good.
3: Yeah.
2: What's the score in Adam versus Eve at the moment, Tabby?
3: Girls are doing amazingly on 110. Guys are pretty close to that.
0: Such good score, but. Such a good score.
3: Oh, guys, 112 or something like that. Yeah.
2: The fellas, you're 2 points ahead. All right. Now, back to your thing about you said serious.
0: Serious.
2: See, this is how serious this contest is. You know, we're 2 points. Is it only a 2 point difference?
0: And 2 points are up for grabs.
2: This is true. So the girls, actually, you could tie the contest today. It ain't going to happen over my dead body. But it could.
3: Whoa,
2: but it potentially
3: now
2: could.
3: Now I'm just taking it seriously.
2: But it potentially could.
0: Yeah.
2: You know what I mean? All right. Are you ready to play, team?
0: Let's get it.
2: All right. What's the category?
0: Payback. In the 1999 film Payback, which actor plays the main character, Porter?
2: Jonathan Rumi from The Chosen.
0: Jesus. That's range. That's range.
2: Yeah. No. Oh, you know what? When I first saw this, I'm thinking I'm getting my movies mixed up. Because I'm familiar with the movie and I'm just trying to register, okay, who it is. Hey, you can't Google too, by the way.
0: No.
2: You either know or you know. 0508 543336 is the number to call. Would you have gotten this first time?
0: Nah. Oh, actually, yes. Yes, it's a good movie. I love this movie. You're such a liar.
2: You're such a liar. Nah. Yes, I would have got it first.
0: Maybe.
2: I love this movie.
0: I got it mixed up with another movie.
2: See, this is what I mean.
0: I got it mixed up with another one called Taken.
2: Oh, okay. Ooh. Nah, you can't get those two mixed up. Can't get those two mixed up. Question again. In the 1999 film Payback, which actor plays the main character, Porter? All right, Joey, let's go to the phone lines, bro.
0: Colin, how are you going this morning?
4: Good.
0: So we got
4: Mel
0: a question.
4: Gibson?
0: Yes.
2: Hang on, let's ask the question first.
0: In the 1999 film Payback, which actor plays the main character, Porter?
4: Mel Gibson. All I do is win, no
2: matter what. So good, Colin. So good. Mel Gibson. That's going back a little wee whiles. Good movie, though.
4: Not bad movie.
2: I'm just making that up. I got no idea. But I do recognize the movie Payback.
0: It's a good movie.
2: You don't know.
0: Joey doesn't know. Very good movie.
2: Anyway, that's a point for you and a point for your team, the fellas, Colin. So that extends your lead to 3 points. 113. What do you want to do?
4: I think I'll sit on it. I've said I'll go again. I've lost it, so I'll sit on it.
2: I'm confused, Colin. What are you going to do?
4: Not go. I'll keep it.
2: Oh, you'll keep it.
0: Keep the points.
2: Can we ask Colin? Because that's a very, very, you know, specific question that you got right. What, you know, you're on a good run. Is there any particular reason why you want to back out now?
4: Yes, every time I've gone for the second one, I've lost it.
2: Oh, that's fair enough.
0: Okay. Once bitten, twice shy.
2: Yeah, but there's always time for, you know, redemption.
0: You're 100% sure you don't want to take this one?
4: 100% sure.
2: Okay. Can't force you, Colin. Can't force you, mate. But here's the question that you missed out on before we cut you loose.
0: In the classic board game Monopoly, what do you collect when you pass go, Colin?
4: Resolve.
2: How much?
4: 200.
2: Yeah. Oh, don't be disappointed, Colin. you sound angry. If you're going to be angry, be angry at Joe.
4: No, I'm fine.
2: Hey, listen.
3: Colin, it's okay.
2: Yeah, well, yes, it is okay, exactly. Colin. And you have a right to be angry. Yes. And you should be angry at the person who delivered the question. So be angry at Joe, okay?
4: No, well, not at all.
2: Well done, Colin.
5: Well done, Colin.
4: Okay.
2: God bless. Yay. See you, bye.
4: God bless you, too. Okay.
2: Bye.
3: Wow.
2: You reckon he was angry?
5: A little bit.
2: If you've played this game multiple times,
5: yeah,
2: and you keep going to the second question and you get it wrong,
3: you never know.
2: But that's it. You get tainted. But you never know. Sometimes, it could be an easy one, like, mm-hmm. Well, supposedly easy, like that one.
5: That's pretty easy. We've all played Monopoly.
2: We have, but it's until you get on the line. True. But true. Yeah, Colin, it was pretty easy. It was pretty easy. All right, let's go and get an update.
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9: Have you ever felt just a little bit overwhelmed by a situation? I've been there. I remember ministering once in a red light district and just saying, God, how could you let all this happen? I don't see how what I'm doing even makes a difference, and I feel overwhelmed and honestly a little bit hopeless. In that moment, he dropped a verse in my spirit that shifted everything. Christ in me, the hope of glory. At first, I didn't really understand, but then he began to speak. He reminded me that if Christ in us is really the hope of glory, that means wherever we walk, Christ walks too. And that is the hope we carry. Because of his very nature in us, even when we don't have hope or faith for the situation in front of us, we have him. 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

0: Lindy and Tyrion and Praise You. It's 24 minutes after 8 o'clock on the morning wake up with Sella and Joe. We're all about looking after our brother and sister stations here at Rima Media. There's Sanctuary, there's Rima, there's also Shine TV. Because often they need all the help that they can get. And in studio joining us this morning is somebody who actually needs a lot of help promoting his new show that's coming up. It's a five-part series. If you do listen to Rima, you will know him as the host of Thoughts and Comments. And he's actually big time now because he's got his own simulcast, which means he's actually on TV and on radio. But still, he needs a little bit of help. So that's why he's on the moon.
1: I really appreciate the help, man. You know, thanks for that. And thanks for you guys as well for being my sports correspondents. Hey,
0: you got it, man.
1: That's a great start.
0: Andrew Urquhart, welcome to the show.
1: It's all nice to be in your space. Very much appreciate it. And hey, very excited about the simulcast.
0: Yes.
1: That's enough to be getting on with, a live daily TV show that's simulcast on Rima.
0: What time does that kick off?
1: That kicks off 10 a.m.
0: And nice. It kicked off on Monday, just gone?
1: Just Monday, yeah.
0: You know what? Congratulations on that.
1: Thank you.
2: I'm done.
1: Yesterday had its challenges.
0: Oh, did it? Tech stuff?
1: Well, no. People not turning up when they're supposed to. You know what it's like. Eh?
0: I do know what it's like. But however, congratulations on getting that off the ground. And I know there's a lot of interest in it. But besides that, and aside from that, you've got a five-part series which kicks off on Shine TV tonight.
1: Tonight.
0: That wraps around politics.
1: It does. In my spare time, as a side hustle, we decided to do a five-part documentary. It's still on the thoughts thing, but it's thoughts on politics. And, guys, can I ask you a question? Not asking you who you're voting for, but you guys will be voting.
2: Correct.
1: This year?
0: Yes.
1: Yeah?
0: I had to change my address yesterday.
1: I should do that, eh?
2: Yeah, I've done that. You
0: should. Might help.
1: Man, if I'm talking thoughts on politics and then it's like, oh, I forgot to do that. But actually, next question, have you already decided who you're going to vote for or are you still deciding?
0: We had this, I asked the team yesterday, have they locked themselves in?
1: Yeah.
0: And Tabby and I are partially. You're locked in, eh, Joy?
2: I'm pretty much locked in. Like I went to my first probably, what would you call it? Like when, is it a rally?
1: Meet the candidates thing?
2: After all these years, I went to my first one.
1: Oh, wow.
2: Yeah. And so, yeah, I'm definitely booked in, and I'm pretty sure I know who I'm going to vote.
1: One of the things that we're looking at with this series is there's a couple of problems, I suppose. Is firstly, people that are going, nah, it's too boring, can't be bothered, or it's too complicated, and I can't figure out which one best aligns with my values. So in each episode, we're looking at different issues. We're looking at things that might be important to you as a voter, issues like justice and fairness and freedom and prosperity and compassion. These are all good things that have got Christian values. And kind of saying, well, hey, if this is the thing that really gets you excited, if this is the thing which really empowers you, then maybe you should be having a look around to say, hey, how's that represented politically? I suppose, focus has God put on your heart? How do you work out your Christian faith in a political lens rather than say, oh, yeah, no, I'm not going to do this? First episode, though, we're tackling another big issue, which is what I call tribal voting. So whatever group in society you're from, chances are it's like, oh, yeah, as a group, we vote this color. You know, and you don't have to think about who you're going to vote for because your dad told you many years ago.
0: Yeah, yeah.
1: Or perhaps the pastor says, oh no, if you're a Christian, you have to vote this way. But actually just moving beyond the tribalism and going, you know what, I'm going to prayerfully engage with this. And this is the big thing for Thoughts on Politics, carefully and prayerfully engaging with the political process and embracing the privilege of democracy. Good. So jumping into that tonight from 7 o'clock. Should be a bunch of fun.
0: Wonderful. Nice. And for those who are just got no idea about where they're going in terms of voting for who, you encourage them to tune in as well because you're going to...
1: Exactly. Look, if you're in that space, then maybe that's a good thing because I think just saying, oh, you know, we always vote for this party, that's part of the problem, really, because you're not actually making an active decision. You're just following the crowd. So if you're an undecided voter, you're in a very good place, but don't just put it in the too hard basket. Get registered, change your address like Sella did. I'll get onto it, I promise.
2: Knowing how the current system works, like knowing how our current voting works, how you actually get someone in and who makes the decisions, that kind of thing, like even going back to that step, because I know that that was something for me that I had to kind of pick up before I voted on who it was knowing the system that we have, MMP and that.
1: MMP, and honestly...
0: You're walking people through that process as well?
1: Yeah, a little bit. We're going to be talking a little bit about that on my TV show today, the live TV show, which gets underway in just a moment.
0: Slow down.
1: We're going to be looking in particular at strategic voting and what that looks like. You know, some people go, oh no, I split my vote and I do party vote here and local vote here. Yeah. We're going to be saying, does that even work? Is that a wise move? And why is it that the big parties are going, no, don't be doing any strategic voting?
2: Yeah.
1: So yeah, that's something we're going to be jumping into on my other program a little bit later this morning.
0: Hot demand.
2: He's going to get into that black box soon.
0: That celebrity black book?
2: You know about the black booking?
1: Well, I was just hoping that I get into your black book.
0: Hey, listen, if you got time, tune in. I highly recommend and encourage you to tune in, if you can, on the radio show / TV show, which kicks off at 10 o'clock today. Andrew Urquhart, thoughts and comments. However, it's a great show tonight, which debuts tonight, five-part series on Shine TV from 7 p.m. It's called Thoughts on Politics. Thanks for coming in, Andrew. Appreciate you.
1: Cheers.
0: God bless.
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9: In this update, the boss of Tauranga City Council, Marty Grenfell, has resigned, despite previously indicating he wouldn't. The review into January's fatal Mount Maunganui landslide found it was a preventable disaster that followed a litany of council failures. The health of the government's books is improving, but National's Nicola Willis says discipline must continue. Yesterday's pre-election fiscal update showed a surplus well on track for the 2028-29 fiscal year, nearly $2 billion higher than forecast in the budget. An 18-year-old Army intelligence officer who failed to pay a $20 taxi fare has been fined $1,500 after an attack that left the driver unconscious. Arthur Finnegan had been drinking in Queenstown on New Year's Day before fleeing without paying for the taxi. Former Speaker and Labour MP Adrian Ruafe has died, aged 65. He was Speaker in the last Labour government's second term. That's news.
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0: Just a little bit after 8:30. 27 minutes away from 9 on The Morning Wake Up with Sarah and Joe. Up next, just a heads up, got a double pass to give away to Rainbow's Inn if you can make the theme park in Auckland City. These aren't cheap, so if you want to score yourself a double pass, it's the morning wake-up scream or sound. Now this morning, just brace yourself, you're going to be on the log flume. Don't worry. Joey and Tab. We're going to AI them in the log flume, and they'll give you an example of what it sounds like, what to experience.
12: Yeah.
0: I've got some audio of an actual family who was on the log flume, and I'll play it out to you. But just get yourself
2: interested
0: prepped
2: to hear
0: all
2: that.
0: Okay? All right. So that's next. Not now. That's next. We'll do that right after Heritage. This is Wait, Radio Life. I need

0: There's a cool song. There's brand new music here at Life FM on the Morning Wake Up Heritage and Wait. I will wait until you restore my faith. How good? All right, 24 minutes away from 9 o'clock. Do you want to go to Rainbow's Inn?
1: Yeah.
2: Yep.
0: Great. I got a double pass up for grabs, not for you two, okay?
2: Uh-oh. Yeah. But we've been screaming.
1: Exactly.
0: You have, and you've done a great job. You have.
1: We've earned it.
0: But you can't because you both suck.
2: Okay. All right. Can we prove ourselves today? Yes.
0: You can prove yourselves. Right. Now, that's a great question of proving yourself. It's the morning wake up scream or sound. Now you've got to make an appropriate scream / sound for the ride that I'm about to describe. But first of all, just a heads up, there's a whole bunch of really cool rides at Rainbow's Inn for the whole family. We talked about the Pacifica pirate ship yesterday, Gold Rush, a whole lot of things for the kids as well. Kids Kingdom, family friendly rides. Just jump online to get all the deets at rainbowsinn.co.nz.
1: That's right, and one of the rides that is synonymous with Rainbow's Inn, one of the rides that I grew up with, is the log flume.
0: It's been around for a long time.
1: It's been around for a long time. Not one of the scariest rides, I will admit. There is a little bit at the end, which I'm kind of looking forward to with this reenactment, but it's been around for forever, and riding the log flume has been one of those things that you grow up with as a kid.

0: what we're going to do for this one. So you got to imagine yourself on the log flume. Mm-hmm. Now, there is a bit that Joey alluded to when you right at the end, where the log tips and then it just goes, boom, descends. Yeah, yeah, yeah. All right. I've got some audio I'm going to play from a family who were on the log flume.
1: Okay.
0: All right, recently. Mm. And I want you guys to emulate.
2: Okay. Mm-hmm.
0: Copy.
1: Okay.
0: There's lots of sounds going on, so you got to listen very carefully. Okay, so have a listen.
1: Okay.
0: You came in early because there was a little whoo-hoo at the end. Mm-hmm. All right? Mm-hmm. So you got it?
1: Yeah.
2: I think so.
0: So just imagine the both you and the log flume together.
2: Yeah.
0: And you're just getting up to that bit where before it climbs down, before it goes down.
2: Let's fast forward to that bit.
0: Okay, yeah, you're there. Yep. All right, so listen to the timer. When it says go, imagine yourself on the descent.
1: Yeah, okay.
0: Okay, here we go.
3: 3, 2, 1. Go!
0: That bit of the end was the best. That bit of the end was the best. I like that. That's what I want to hear, okay? The whole ride. Because you guys went like as if you're down, and then you carried on
2: to June
0: as if it was...
1: Surely someone could do better than that.
0: Well, let's see, eh? Let's see. All right, if you want this double pass and you can make it to Rainbow's Inn in Auckland City, you need to call us right now. 0508 54336. And we'll have a screaming sound off.
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8: I'm Katie Markar, and I love words, especially unusual words. It's probably an occupational hazard for a Bible scholar. In some Bible translations, there are lots of archaic words that we don't use in regular life anymore. For example, John 1:18 says, "No one has ever seen God. The only begotten of God, being in the bosom of the Father, has made him known." What does only begotten mean? And when's the last time you heard anyone say bosom? I don't have time to look at everything, but I'd like to focus on the end of the verse that tells us that Jesus has made God known. There's a fantastic word here, but it's in Greek, exegeomai. It means to interpret or explain. It's the same word that we get our exegesis from. Exegesis is interpreting the Bible. Jesus exegetes God to us. God the Father is mysterious and transcendent. But through Jesus, we can know God. I'm Katie Markar from the theology program at the University of Otago.
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0: Closing in on 8:45 with Sarah and Joe this morning. It's the morning wake up scream and sound. We're

0: Off to Rainbow's End. Double pass is up for grabs. We've been getting on to different rides all this week. This morning, we're on the Log Flume Enchanted Forest ride.
1: Yes, indeed. Now, what a ride it is.
0: Well, you two did a great job. Again, fantastic job of being on the ride and giving people an insight into what we're expecting when they come on air.
1: Taking them into the world.
0: Well, this is what we need to do.
1: Yes.
0: Right? I think before we go to the phone lines, you two need to get on the ride again. I really do. Just so, you know, because that was a while ago. Let's get back on the log flume.
1: Okay.
0: Debbie really wants to do this. Let me. So for those who are on the phone lines, continue to hold so you can get yourself more prepped up. All right. The best scream sound wins this double pass. So this is what actual people, this is an actual family who are on the log flume. This is what they sounded like. So I'm going to count you down from three, and then you guys, okay, you're on the descent. Here we go.
2: 3, 2, 1, go!
0: That was just for my benefit. Really, I just wanted to hear that again. All right, let's go to the phone lines, Joey.
1: Good morning, James.
3: Good morning,
0: James. All right, now you heard Joey and Tab. Please, don't be as disgraceful as those two, okay? All right? You there, James?
3: Yeah.
0: Okay.
3: Yeah, I'm here. I'm here.
0: You're going to hear the timer go from three. Just imagine you're sitting in the log flume, maybe with your family, maybe with your wife or your girlfriend, and you're just about to go down. That's the sounds we need to hear, okay? Okay?
3: Yeah.
0: Okay.
3: Yeah, okay.
0: Energy, come on, passion, come on. Here we go.
2: 3, 2, 1, go!
3: Oh, man. Here comes the drop. Here comes the drop. Are you ready? Here we go. Oh, oh my gosh. Whoa! I'm all wet now. See? Woo! That was cool, man.
4: That was great.
0: That was good.
1: 10 out of 10.
0: That was great.
1: 10 out of 10.
0: And you were in there by yourself.
3: Yeah, I was good there by myself.
1: That was some self-talk, man.
0: Yes. All right, James, hold the line. That was great. That was great, dude. Who else have we got?
1: Kaz, how are you this morning?
5: Good, thank you. How are you?
1: Good.
0: All right, Kaz, you're going to hear the counter. We need as much energy as James, okay?
5: Yep.
0: Here we go. Awesome.
2: 3, 2, 1.
5: Oh my gosh. Hey, stop rocking the boat, dude. I said stop rocking the boat. Oh my gosh. I'm going to get wet. I'm going to get wet.
1: Too good.
0: That
1: is how you create a scene.
0: That is. I'm not sure which just wicked witch she was at the end.
1: Creativity was out the box.
4: Yeah, there. A good argument with the family is always a part of the ride.
0: Very good.
4: Yeah.
0: Yes.
1: Good.
0: Thanks, Kaz. Hold the line. This is going to be a tough decision. Hold the line. We've got one more.
1: Hey, Luann.
6: Morning.
0: Good morning, Luann. All right. The benefit of you going last is that you've heard the other two.
6: They were cool.
0: They're very, very good. Okay, so you're going to hear the timer. Log flume on the decline. Here we go.
2: 3, 2, 1, go!
6: Get ready, come on! Woo! Yeah!
0: Oh, is it over?
1: Is it?
6: Like the top of the
0: that was awesome.
1: So good you lost your voice.
0: Yeah, that was so good, Luann. Okay, hold the line there, all three of you. Oh, man. Great,
1: so
0: great energy on three.
4: Today's the toughest one.
0: It is,
4: to date,
0: because we had a whole lot of extras.
1: Creativity and creative,
0: but I'm going to have to put you on the spot. Who's taking away the double pass this morning?
1: I'm going to go for James.
0: Hard choice, but I actually, James is great. James, hey, James, are you still there?
3: Yeah, buddy.
0: James, you're off to Rainbow's End.
1: My man.
3: Thank you, Usos. I appreciate it, man. Thank you so much.
1: Enjoy, brother.
0: Yeah, have a good time, bro.
3: Thank you. God bless.
0: God bless. Well done. Hey, we've got two more days of getting to Rainbow's End. We've got two more rides, okay? You're doing a great job.
1: I'm thinking that was maybe the climax, though. I don't know. That was a pretty good one.
0: Yeah, this week.
1: That was pretty good.
0: You did a great job.
1: Thank you.
0: Don't worry. We'll come back tomorrow, okay? Here's Marissa Berkey and Old News. This is Life.

0: Kia ora, good morning, Josh Lees and Fire. You're listening to Life FM on the Morning Wake Up with Sella and Joe this morning. I've just come out of giving away a double pass to the Rainbow's Inn. And just a heads up, we're going to be doing this again tomorrow and then the last day on Friday. But you two, Joe and Tap. Now, I don't, you know me, I haven't, you know, pulled you guys up on anything.
1: Are you going to give us an air check?
0: You two are supposed to set the standards.
1: Sorry.
0: You know what I mean?
1: Yeah, we really dropped the
0: And all three of our contestants who came through, they were on fire.
1: Yeah, pretty they good. Were much they better. Were on,
2: pretty good.
0: Yeah. Well, this is what you two came up with on being on the log. Have a listen.
3: 3, 2, 1, go!
0: Yeah. What was that?
2: That was
1: look. I was just in the moment.
2: Character,
1: we just were warming up.
0: What? Okay. You know what? Tomorrow.
1: Tomorrow.
0: Pick your game up.
1: Okay.
0: Right. We're on a different ride tomorrow.
1: Joe, tomorrow we're setting a scene.
2: Yeah,
1: we're characters in a scene.
2: Yeah, improv. Okay, we're improv tomorrow.
0: If you bring those shenanigans again tomorrow,
2: out.
0: We'll be talking again.
1: Okay. Sorry, Stella.
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7: In this update, Labor's leader has explained how his promised spending would slot in, with the government's books now open for pre-election scrutiny. Chris Hipkins says a lot of his promises would come from capital spending, not operational spending. KiwiRail's been plunged into the red after taking over the City Rail Link, despite a turnaround in its underlying business. The state-owned rail companies announced a net loss of $1.4 billion, largely due to the accounting impact of taking over the CRL assets. The owner of ChatGPT has scrapped its latest AI model after safety concerns. OpenAI says its GPT 6.1 Astra model missed the bar, as it would have performed tasks like browsing the web by itself. A Japanese convenience store chain has enlisted American pop star Lady Gaga to help with recruiting staff. Family Mart's new commercial with the singer aims to help fill more than 10,000 part-time vacancies as Japan struggles with a major labour shortage. She appears stacking shelves, asking in Japanese, why not work at Family Mart? That's news.
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7: In sport, Hurricanes coach Clark Laidlaw concedes little can prevent rugby prospects heading overseas from this country. The Super Rugby champions will have wing Fehi Finneanganofu return for their title defence after he delayed moving to Newcastle by a year. The 24-year-old earned an All Blacks call-up after signing that deal. Laidlaw says New Zealand franchises do their best in the name of retention.
8: The thing we can control is make sure the environment's as good as it can be, make sure coaching is improving with players, which I think both we're doing really well here at the minute. But we've just got to be realistic that we know that sometimes we're a development arm for the rest of the world.
7: 45-year-old Fernando Alonso claims he could continue in Formula One beyond next year after signing with Aston Martin for 2027. That's sport. I'm Jodie Gill.
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10: Northland to Taranaki, including Coromandel in the central high country. Partly cloudy with a few showers. Bay of Plenty and Gisborne to Wairarapa. Mainly fine areas of morning cloud for Bay of Plenty and Wairarapa. And isolated afternoon and evening showers about the ranges. Whanganui to Wellington, partly cloudy. The chance of a shower about Wellington in the early afternoon. Nelson, Marlborough, Canterbury and Otago. Generally fine, however, morning cloud around Canterbury and eastern Marlborough with drizzle patches.
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13: Halfway through the week, man, you were on the decline. Well done, and thank you so much for your company on the morning wake-up this morning. Pick the Praise Wednesday. Joey Song won, and we played that out just before 8 o'clock. Is that your first win?
14: I think it is.
15: Congratulations.
13: Congratulations.
15: Good job.
14: Thank you, people. Thank
13: well
14: you.
13: Done.
14: Thank
13: took you, people. Took you long enough, but long. Well done.
14: Thank
13: well
14: you.
13: Done, bro.
14: Thank you.
13: Now, the song that got the second most votes, Tabby's song.
15: Technically, I mean...
13: Your song?
15: I'll take it.
13: Yeah.
15: Okay.
13: Both of your songs actually had really great energy. Great energy for a Wednesday. So break down your song again and tell us why you want it.
15: Well, this one is upbeat. And if you want to have a bit of a dance party in your car this morning, then you'll enjoy this one. This is new from Rua Young. It's called Adonai.

0: Mary Jane and Upper Hand here at Life FM. It's that time of the morning.
1: Things that make you go,
0: Sometimes you just scratch your head and go, I don't know why that happened. But I'm so glad you shared that information with us, guys. Mm-hmm. Thomas Edison, you'd be familiar with him. Household name today.
2: Light bulb.
0: Man. Light bulb. Yes. Light bulb. That's what everyone credits him for. Phonograph. First real turntable.
2: Man was busy.
0: Dude, this is how busy he was. He was actually a really prolific inventor.
2: Mm.
0: So much so that he opened the world's first research and development facility called Menlo Park, a laboratory, in 1876, just to work on inventions.
2: Wow.
0: You know, this guy has got like 1,800 patents? Yep.
2: Man.
0: And we have Thomas Edison to thank for giving us the opportunity to get a tattoo.
2: What a gangster. Tattoo machine.
0: Do you know what well, it didn't start as a tattoo machine.
2: Mm.
0: It started as an electric pen. He invented that too.
2: The pen.
0: Electric one. Pen. Electric pen.
2: With a very sharp point.
0: It wasn't very successful. You know, because he had some flops.
2: Mm.
0: He had some stuff that didn't go his way.
2: Mm.
0: You know, and that's what happens, you know, when you keep inventing stuff. Battery powered. But here's the thing with that pen. It could make all these punctured holes per second onto a piece of paper.
2: Yeah.
0: Thereby creating the stencil of what you want to write, draw.
2: Yes.
0: And layer upon layer upon layer. It actually became the first sort of pathway to the photocopier.
2: What?
0: Yeah.
2: The dots,
0: right? But he thought, nah, that's stink. I don't want to do that.
2: Mm.
0: His design, because of the battery would run out, and so there was a limited time.
2: Yeah.
0: So he flagged that idea, and somebody else picked it up and said, I think I can make something out of this. Sam O'Reilly. So Thomas Edison started with the electric pen. Sam O'Reilly grabbed the electric pen, and he made it into a tattoo pen.
2: Did he do it in prison?
0: No.
2: Idle hands, idle minds.
0: You're judging people, man.
2: Yeah,
0: you're judging people. So when you think of tattoos, you know, Sam O'Reilly
2: via
0: Thomas Edison. Via Alcatraz.
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8: In today's Bible Boost, we're looking at some powerful words from Paul's letter to the Galatians.
9: My old self has been crucified with Christ. It is no longer I who live, but Christ lives in me. So I live in this earthly body by trusting in the Son of God, who loved me and gave himself for me. I do not treat the grace of God as meaningless. For if keeping the law could make us right with God, then there was no need for Christ to die.
8: Galatians chapter 2, verses 20 and 21 from the NLT. The Son of God loved me, says Paul, and gave himself for me. That was true for Paul, and it's true for you and me. The Son of God loved us and gave himself for us. The fact that Jesus died on the cross for us should shape how we understand our value. Jesus gave himself for us. This should define our sense of worth. It's very easy to feel unworthy, especially in our culture today. We live in a world saturated with advertising and marketing. Every day we're exposed to countless messages, far more than we even realise. And so many of those messages subtly tell us that we don't have enough, that we don't do enough, or even that we aren't enough. And tragically, sometimes we might hear similar messages from people in our own lives. But just because those messages exist doesn't mean they're true. They are not how God sees us. So let's focus on the opinion of the one who knows us best. From God's perspective, we are incredibly valuable. We know this because God has made each of us in his own image, and because his Son, Jesus, died for us. Like the Apostle Paul, we can say that the Son of God loved us and gave himself for us. He thinks we are worth dying for. This truth should define our sense of value. It should help us see how priceless each person really is, including you. God says that you are enough. You are worthy. Your life has value.
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0: 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This is Life FM on the Morning Wake Up with Sailor and Joe. Let's find out what's happening with this young man.
1: Mr. Worldwide.
0: Were you a naughty boy when you were at school?
2: Nah, I was pretty good, bro. I was scared of what happened when I got home, so I made sure I was good at school.
0: And you had older siblings as well.
2: Yeah.
0: See, you would have learned from them.
2: Correct.
0: Eh?
2: Yeah. Correct.
0: Yeah, me too. Although, you know, I did get in trouble, you know, detention.
2: Yeah.
0: That was one thing.
2: Had a few of those.
0: Yeah. Strap.
2: Oh, never got the strap. My brother got the cane at Auckland Grammar.
0: Oh, man.
2: Yeah. Yeah.
0: Ooh, ouch, ouch. Yeah. Okay. Well, this is another level of the story I'm about to share with you, okay? So imagine being on a school trip. Your teacher gets so sick of you being so noisy and misbehaving because you're students. That's what you do,
2: of course.
0: Right? You misbehave, absolutely, especially when you're together. He literally got sick of them misbehaving and being so noisy on the bus that he left them behind in another country.
2: I like this guy.
0: We're going to Slovakia. 8 Slovakian high school students on their way home from a trip to the UK, traveling through France when the tour leader decided, you know what? That's enough.
2: Wow.
0: Had enough of you guys. 6 boys and 2 girls. You would have thought the girls would have known better, right?
2: Yeah.
0: You know, the boys, useless. Anyway, got. You had enough?
2: Yeah.
0: Said, that's it. Get off the bus.
2: Wow.
0: Get out of here.
2: Wow.
0: Left them in a place called Forbach, which is in France.
2: Yes.
0: That's the position I used to play in rugby.
2: Man.
0: Forbach.
2: Forbach. Halfbach.
0: Anyway, he left them behind in this place, Forbach, which is on the German border, for the night. Just left them there. He did leave them with a teacher.
2: Okay.
0: But he said, you guys got to find your own way back home now. I'm sick and tired of you.
2: Silent treatment to another level.
0: What do you reckon? He got the parents involved. He said, listen, these guys make me sick.
2: Okay.
0: I don't know what they're doing. They're your kids. You come and get them in Forbach, and I'm going to leave them here. They got a little bit upset for that.
2: Okay. Well, he kind of, you know, he set some ground rules in there, and then he kind of made some safety measures. He put some safety measures in. I ain't mad at him.
0: He left the teacher behind.
2: Yeah.
0: You know.
2: Exactly.
0: Yeah.
2: It wasn't completely reckless.
0: Nah, and you're in France.
2: Exactly.
0: Come on now. You know, hey, there's the tension.
2: Straight up.
0: Right? You know, what we had to do, we had to write lines. They get a trip to France.
2: Yes.
0: I would hush my mouth and be grateful.
2: Correct, bro.
0: You know what I mean? And that is...
1: Mr. Worldwide.
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1: The verse of the day, brought to you by Bible Society and Manor Christian Stores. We believe the Bible is for everyone.
2: From the book of 2 Peter, chapter 3, verse 18. Rather, you must grow in the grace and knowledge of our Lord and Saviour Jesus Christ. All glory to him, both now and forever.
0: See, that's amen. Nice. That's a, sorry, yeah, no, amen.
2: Amen.
0: That's a nice bit at the end of that verse, but there was a warning before that verse, and I think it's, for context, we need to go to the verse before, in verse 17. Therefore, dear friends, since you have been forewarned, be on your guard, yeah, so that you may not be carried away by the error of the lawless and fall from the secure position. So that was the warning, and then what Joe read there was, hey, here's the encouragement. Just keep growing in your faith.
2: That's it. And that word growth is something that as Christians, it's just a constant journey. And I think that the thing that's encouraging in it is that there's something beautiful about the word grow.

0: because it implies that you're not ready when you start out. You're not fully formed. You're not expected to arrive fully formed. And so through this this process of growth over the course of our lives, we get closer to God. And it's that spiritual growth that we're talking about here, and that's chasing God, you know, chasing our Lord and Savior. And I think the beautiful part too, at the end there, we talk about all glory to Him. It takes it away from us, and everything that we do, it's for God's glory, and we look to Him to provide glory, not just for help, not when we're asking for something. It's giving Him back the glory, and it's ongoing now and forever. It's just beautiful.
1: I think there's a really nice connection to everyday life, as you mentioned. Growth is about learning. It's about not knowing everything, you know. Hey, that's why we're human. Yes. We don't know everything. It's not about being perfect. About being perfect as well. What it's about is continuing just to move closer to Jesus. And one of our jobs here at this wonderful ministry we call Life FM is to make sure that we are that conduit that makes sure that you have a relationship with God or draws you closer to God. So an encouraging verse. Check it out. We were looking at the book of 2 Peter, chapter 3, verse 18.
2: As Bible Society Group celebrates 100 years of Bible mission in New Zealand this September, they thank their faithful supporters for making it all possible.
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9: 1 Thessalonians 5 verse 18 says, "Give thanks in all circumstances, for this is God's will for you in Christ Jesus." How do we do that? Let's say the other day, my car is parked on the street and someone throws a rock that shatters my car window. It's not likely that I will say, "Praise God, this is great." Even though this happened and it's very annoying, perhaps my thankfulness isn't based on what's happening to me, but what has happened for me. I'm thankful because 2,000 years ago, my life was purchased with the precious blood of Jesus. I'm thankful that God's mercies are new every morning. You see, my thankfulness isn't based on my circumstance, but on God's goodness. And this is why I can be thankful in all circumstances. And I've found that as I do that, I am a whole lot happier and full of hope for my future. I'm Ben Cherry, pastor of City Point Church, Auckland.
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0: This is Life FM on the morning wake up with Sella and Joe. We are messengers and the song is called Love. That's actually a really nice song to play before we bounce on out of here. And we do. We do have to bounce on out of here, but before we do that, let's end the show on, eh? We received some really, really cool news via somebody really special and important here at work.
1: Mm-hmm. Yep, we got a guy in IT. Well, he's actually the Director of Technology Network Operations, which is just a fancy name for his head of IT. And this guy, he's the big man on campus. He's a great guy. He's got a big heart. One of the things that we love is that we get to brighten up the lives of our listeners a little bit. But Skip, who works here, sent us this message. I am sitting in an outpatient reception at North Shore Hospital, and they have Life FM off the TV channel on playing across the entire reception area. It was so cool to sit here and hear you guys praying this morning. Really felt like the words of Isaiah 55:11. So is my word that goes out from my mouth. It will not return to me empty, but will accomplish what I desire and achieve the purpose for which I sent it.
0: Yeah, that was a couple of days ago, actually. How cool.
2: That's awesome.
0: We don't, we never take it for granted, the work that we do in this ministry and the impact that it has on the lives of you who are listening. We never take it for granted. So when we hear messages like that, and we don't even know the people at, do you guys know the people at North Shore Hospital?
2: No, I do not.
0: Yeah. And they have Life FM playing. And at a time where we're praying into people's situation, I spoke to Skip about this. Cool. And he said he was actually moved and he saw people around just listening to what we were doing, what we were praying about. So that's really, really cool.
1: So good.
0: And maybe, I don't know, just maybe it made people who don't listen to Life FM, because you wonder who was sitting in that reception area, maybe not all of them are Christian, but maybe, just maybe.
1: That's good.
0: They would have gone home and decided to listen.
1: Yeah.
0: Don't know.
1: Love that.
0: But that's beautiful. That's a great way to end the show. Thank you so much again for your company. You've been awesome. If that was you, sitting in the North Shore Hospital in Auckland City, and you have been there before and you've heard Life FM, God bless. That's us, man. We are back for a Thursday. Can't wait to see you then. Peace!
1: Peace!

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2: In this update, disgruntled Tauranga community members are welcoming the resignation of City Council CEO Marty Grenfell, believing the culture at the council has been unhealthy for some time. Local Government New Zealand's Dame Fran Wild says postal voting may have had its day, given that many people may never have sent a letter in their lives. Nationals refusing to budge over working with Opportunity after the election, with Deputy Leader Nicola Willis calling the party vague. The owner of ChatGPT has scrapped its latest AI model after safety concerns. OpenAI says its GPT 6.1 Astra model missed the bar as it would have performed tasks like browsing the web by itself. David Seymour's laid out a plan to ease pressure on schools in his Epsom electorate, suggesting the now vacant old Teachers College site be used for a co-ed unzoned school operated by Auckland Grammar and Epsom Girls Grammar. Queenstown helicopter company Helicopter Line has lost two aircraft worth more than $1 million each over an illegal crayfish operation. That's news.
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2: In sport, Newcastle hooker Phoenix Crossland has been handed a four-match ban by league's NRL judiciary for the hip-drop tackle that broke Penrith halfback Nathan Cleary's left leg during their preliminary final. He'll not only miss the grand final against the Roosters, but also the majority of the World Cup for New Zealand. Crossland has offered this brief statement to media after his 85-minute hearing.
3: Obviously apologise to Nathan and the Panthers, and more importantly the games and the fans. Terrible start to the most important week of the year.
2: In the opening Major League Baseball playoffs from the best of three wildcard series, the Atlanta Braves lead the Philadelphia Phillies 5-3 at the top of the ninth inning. That was a short time ago. And the Houston Astros and Chicago White Sox are getting underway. That's sport. I'm Malcolm Jordan.
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5: Wednesday's weather, northern to Tararaki, including Coromandel and the central high country. Partly cloudy with the odd shower. Bay Plenty and Gisborne to Wairarapa, cloud then fine spells. There's some isolated afternoon and evening showers. Whanganui to Wellington, partly cloudy with the odd shower about the ranges. For Buller to Westland, cloudy periods and a few showers clearing. Nelson, Marlborough, Canterbury and Otago. Except for Clutha, it is generally fine. There's some isolated showers about eastern Marlborough and Banks Peninsula. Clutha and Southland, showers clearing, then fine spells. Clouds increasing again this evening. And then Fiordland and Stewart Island, you've got a few showers.
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6: 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We don't play the major role. If we did, we'd probably go around bragging that we'd done the whole thing.
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0: It is the latest from For King and Country. It is LA. Good morning to you. Welcome to the Wednesday edition of The Day Show. I'm Holly, filling in for Sharon this week. It's so lovely to be with you. And hey, halfway through your week already. And the other notable thing about today is the fact that it's the last day of September. Welcoming October come tomorrow, which I am very excited for. Hey, on the way, I have got new music from Mongeni with Pray for My Enemies. We're going to find out something to celebrate as well. It's Life FM.
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8: I've watched it in my children, I've seen it in myself. The need to grasp for things. From the last piece of cake to the best seat to the dreams we carry in our hearts, the fear of missing out can drive us to just take what we want, to get ahead of and preempt God's timing. There came a point in Abraham's journey that he and his nephew Lot needed to part ways. And while Abraham had the right to insist on choosing land first, because he trusted God to establish and provide for him, he gave Lot first choice. Lot chose a piece of land, but God gave Abraham and his descendants the whole land. Lot's land would be lost to him, but Abraham's inheritance still stands. God's way and timing is always best. Don't let fear cause you to strive. Choose trust, rest in who God is. What he wants to give you will far exceed what you can take for yourself. I'm Amy Walker.
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Mangini, it is Pray For My Enemies. That one is new music on Life FM. If you've ever wanted to know what that song is about, it's all about choosing grace and forgiveness and love, even if you're feeling bitter or you're facing opposition in your life, to focus on the things that you can control, even when it's hard. That grace, forgiveness and love, pretty beautiful things to be able to practice in your life. Hey, if you love that song, why don't you go and vote for it on the U chart? I know the votes would be appreciated. Number 39 currently on the U chart. So lifefm.co.nz if you'd like to do that. Kiwi music now. This is Amiga Levine. It's All Things New. It's Life.

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0: Natalie Lane, it is still running to you. It is Life FM. Today's celebration, I am so impressed with for the last day of September, because today is taking a little bit of time out for you, because today is National Face Mask Day. Oh, I love a good face mask, especially those ones. I don't know if you can still get them because I haven't seen them for a while. You used to put them on and then they would turn into peelable face masks. It was so satisfying peeling those off. I did have like a pink clay one though. I think it's still in my wardrobe. I should really get rid of it because the last time I used that one, it totally gave me a skin reaction and it was not such a good look after all. But yeah, the right type of face mask is pretty amazing. And those sheet ones, they're always hilarious to do with friends, right? When you've got those crazy, creepy looking masks on. But all in all, it's a little bit of R&R and some time out for you, which I'm always for.
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6: Diotrephes, a church leader, didn't want other people teaching at his church because he wanted to be the main man. See 3 John chapter 1, verses 9 to 10. Even Jesus' disciples argued over who was the greatest, and they all hoped that Jesus' answer would be you. It's human nature to want to be the first or the best in some way. But Jesus' answer to his disciples' greatness

0: quarrel was quite different and probably a little ground shaking. He called a little child to him and placed the child among them. And he said, "Truly I tell you, unless you change and become like little children, you will never enter the kingdom of heaven. Therefore, whoever takes a lowly position of this child is the greatest in the kingdom of heaven." That's from Matthew chapter 18, verses 2 to 4. Diotrephes wanted to be skilled, a leader, the best in a certain circle. But that can be risky, even with the best of intentions. That sort of power can tempt us to want to protect our own greatness. Jesus is not interested in how much education or prestige we have. What he's interested in is the childlike trust and eagerness with which we approach him. By letting go of our own abilities and triumphs and approaching God like a child, we'll allow him to lead us to our true, maxed out capabilities in his way and for him. So what now? What are you great at? Own it and don't be afraid to acknowledge that you're skilled, but use it for the good of others.
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Joshua McGregor, that one is everything on Life FM. Hey, we are heading towards 11 o'clock. Three in a row before we are there. I've got Bodie coming up, Lecrae and Miles Minnick with On Time. And this is Jamie McDonald, Left It in the River. It's Life FM.

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2: In this update, calls from some Tauranga locals for others to follow City Council CEO Marty Grenfell in resigning. It was announced after a closed-door meeting yesterday on the review of January's fatal landslide at Mount Maunganui. Christchurch police have announced a homicide investigation into a woman being found dead in Edgware this morning. A second person is assisting inquiries and police aren't looking for anyone else. ACT leader is talking up the idea of a new co-ed school in the Auckland Epsom electorate. Proposed by Epsom Girls and Auckland Grammar to be set up in the university's empty former teacher training site. Despite the pre-election reveal of the government books showing a much better 2028-29 surplus, an economist says the elephant in the room is the ballooning cost of superannuation. Queenstown helicopter company Helicopter Line has lost two aircraft worth more than $1 million each over an illegal crayfish operation. Chris Hipkins has praised former Labour Speaker Adrian Rurafi as an incredible man with the ideal temperament for the role, not easily ruffled but with inner steel. He's died aged 65. That's news.
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2: In sport, Hurricanes coach Clark Laidlaw is commending Fehi Fine-Anganofo for staying measured during the uncertainty over his rugby future. The 24-year-old's breakout season and subsequent international call-up came after signing a deal with Newcastle. New Zealand Rugby Intervention has helped negotiate a year-long delay to his English move. Laidlaw says the outside back approached the situation with maturity.
3: I thought he'd done a really good job around staying focused on his preparation and performance, which allowed him to ultimately get the consistency which gave us, you know, the successful season we had, and ultimately gave him a lot of tries and ultimately a selection with All Blacks.
2: The Atlanta Braves have beaten the Philadelphia Phillies 5-3 in the opening Major League Baseball playoff from the best of three wildcard series. That's sport. I'm Malcolm Jordan.
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6: Wednesday's weather, north into Taranaki, including Coromandel and the central high country. Partly cloudy with the odd shower. Bay Plenty and Gisborne to Wairarapa. Cloud, then fine spells and isolated afternoon and evening showers. Whanganui to Wellington, partly cloudy with the odd shower about the ranges. Bulla to Westland, cloudy periods, a few showers, but those will be clearing. For Nelson, Marlborough, Canterbury and Otago, except Clutha, generally fine, isolated showers about eastern Marlborough and Banks Peninsula. Clutha and Southland, showers clearing then fine spells. Cloud increasing again this evening. And then Fiordland and Stewart Island, you've got a few showers.
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8: 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Embracing body and soul, God's work of doing in us what he did in raising Jesus from the dead. That's it. You're not doing anything. 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

0: Nona and Mitch Wong, that one is centre of attention. You are with Holly. Welcome along to the 11 o'clock hour here on The Day Show. It is so nice to be with you today, especially when it's halfway through the week. We're doing it. We are getting through the week. I'd love to know how your week has been so far. 8168 with the keyword life. I am filling in for Sharon. She will be back again with you, hopefully, next week. But on the way for you, I've got the new one from Sarah Reeves. We're also going to head along to the socials. There's a very exciting little bit of music news from Brandon Lake in there. And David Crowder, the very nice reminder for the middle of your week.
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11: Do you ever have doubts about your faith? Doubts about God? Doubts about the Bible? Doubts about whether aspects of Christianity are really true? I think there's probably a secret society of Christian doubters out there that are too afraid to admit their doubts publicly for fear of being seen as spiritually weak. We tend to think of faith and doubt as being mutually exclusive. But the irony is that if we think that way, then when we do have doubts as Christians, it can actually cause a crisis of faith because we think that if we have doubts, then we must not have faith. But we need to stop seeing faith and doubts as opposites and instead see them as dance partners in our Christian lives. Faith and doubt belong together in the Christian experience. In fact, a healthy faith includes doubt. Faith is not having perfect certainty about everything. If we had that, what need would there be for faith? Faith means believing and knowing Jesus personally, while leaving plenty of space for questioning and mystery and uncertainty. Let's make friends with our doubt and let it lead us towards Christ. I'm Reuben Munn from Shore Community Church. 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
12: You made the rain, so when it falls on me, should I complain? Or feel you calling me, it's all on me to stay. And really catch what you're showing. It's my roots that you're growing, cause life is more than this moment.
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Sarah Reeves, it is Made. And I don't even know if that new one has made it onto the U chart yet in the top 40. I've done the scroll through once and scroll through again, and I was like, surely it is. But hey, maybe you'd like to show her some love. Get that song into the top 40. You can vote now over on the website, lifefm.co.nz. You can only vote once a day, but you can vote for as many songs as you'd like to. Make sure you're listening out tonight from 8 o'clock on the night show as well. We'll count down those top 10 songs. Here's Tyrion and Ian Alexander. Loving you. It's Life.

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0: Rua Young, that one is okay. It is Life FM. How can we be praying for you at the moment? There must be something that we can pray about together, because this is the cool thing. It's collective, right? You and I praying for each other, but also you can go on there and find different needs, different people who need your prayer at the moment as well. That's what the prayer wall is all about. So hey, if you've got a prayer request, put it there. Make sure you're praying for some of those other ones as well. 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

0: Geo Delmec and Kodoku, that one is Everhold. Hey, let's head on over to the socials and see what's been going on. Something very exciting from Brandon Lake. He has got something new on YouTube. He says, this song has been on my heart lately, and even though I wasn't planning on sharing it yet, something in me felt it was time. Just dropped it on YouTube, praying it encourages you in whatever season you're walking through. It is a beautiful song. So if you want to hear a new song from Brandon Lake, it's out on YouTube and it is so worth your time. So yeah, have a little look-see at that one. And David Crowder with an incredible reminder. Reminder for your week, lay down your heart, come as you are. I like that reminder a lot. So there you go. That's what's been happening in the socials today. If you want to find us on social media, lifefm.co.nz.
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5: Are you struggling with an addiction? If that's you, shall we pray together? You can just say amen at the end. God, I wish I could say this addiction is all sorted, but like a bad nightmare, it keeps coming back to haunt me. I've tried all sorts of tricks to stop me from going back down that path, but I always find myself back at square one. God, I think I've finally realized that I'm gonna need your help on this one. Every time I feel the craving, I just can't say no. But God, I don't want to give up, so please help me out. Help me to say no to the craving. Can you send someone along to give me some extra help and support? Maybe someone who's been through this before, or maybe someone I can confide in who's not going to judge me, but will pray for me. I'm pretty scared about the consequences of this addiction, but Lord, help me to learn from them and not to get angry at you for my sin. Forgive me, Lord, for all my mistakes. Amen. God's got you. Now just leave it in His hands.
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It's KB and Ben Fuller. That one is Father. Moving towards midday, Takawa is on the way. A little bit of Citizens. And here's the band Jaren. This one's called Stand Strong. It's Live FM. Such a good song and so many goodies coming up for you before midday.

0: 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Yeah.
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3: In this update, the Finance Minister says tough choices were made to prioritise spending to the things that Kiwis really want. The Crown books show we're heading for a better than expected surplus in the 2028-29 financial year, largely from an increased tax take. Predictions of house price growth have been slashed and more money's needed for health, with the cost of superannuation a concern. Meanwhile, Labor's leader is confident there's enough in the kitty for the party to restore the pay equity cancelled by this government. Two people have been found dead at separate properties near Reefton on the west coast, with a homicide investigation underway. Police say there's no risk to the public and they're not looking for anyone else. And Christchurch police have announced a homicide investigation into a woman being found dead in Edgware this morning. A second person is assisting inquiries and police aren't looking for anyone else. ACT leader is talking up the idea of a new co-ed school in his Auckland Epsom electorate, proposed by Epsom Girls and Auckland Grammar, to be set up on the university's empty former teacher training site. Transporting New Zealand wants to double our onshore diesel reserves to 60 days through a fund paid for by a 1 cent levy per litre of fuel. That's news.
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3: In sport, Cody Taylor's embracing a shared leadership ethos as he takes the reins for the All Blacks' Bledisloe Cup tests against the Wallabies. The hooker has been handed the responsibility for tests in Auckland and Sydney in the absence of the injured Ari Savia. Taylor, who did the same for the fourth test loss to the Springboks in Baltimore, explains how he approaches the stand-in role.
4: I've always thought lead on the field first through performance and the leadership stuff follows, but we've got a great team around us, some great leaders, Geordie, Will Jordan himself, Bodie, he's been in the team for a long time.
3: A couple of further high-octane signings for when the Race of Champions motorsport event debuts in Wellington during January. Former Formula One driver David Coulthard and multiple X Games Moto Freestyle winner Travis Pastrana will feature. That's sport. I'm Malcolm Jordan.
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6: Wednesday's weather, north into Taranaki, including Coromandel and the central high country. It's partly cloudy with the odd shower. Bayflindy and Gisborne to Wairarapa, clouds and fine spells, and isolated afternoon and evening showers. Whanganui to Wellington, partly cloudy with the odd shower about the ranges. Buller to Westland, cloudy periods and a few showers clearing. If you are in Nelson, Marlborough, Canterbury and Otago, it's generally fine. You've got some isolated showers about eastern Marlborough and Banks Peninsula. Clutha and Southland, showers clearing and fine spells. Clouds increasing again this evening. And then Fiordland and Stewart Island, you've got a few showers.
1: From the Word. 2 Corinthians 12, verse 9. And then he told me, my grace is enough. It's all you need. My strength comes into its own in your weakness. Once I heard that, I was glad to let it happen. I quit focusing on the handicap and began appreciating the gift. It was a case of Christ's strength moving in on my weakness.
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0: Leslie Perez, that one is waiting for on Life FM. You are with Holly. Welcome along to your lunchtime hour. Hope you've got something delicious for lunch. Actually, last night we made homemade sausage rolls. So delicious. I mean, the making of them always like kind of grosses me out a bit because you take the sausage meat out of the sausage casings and then you add apple and onion and cheese and all those delicious things to it. But just the process is a bit like, oh, weird. But next day sausage rolls that are homemade, amazing. So good. So definitely leftovers today for me. But hope you've got something delicious and I'm going to serve you up some very tasty songs this hour, including the new one from Joseph O'Brien with What's Good For Me. And actually, a little tasty Would You Wednesdays, Would You Rather as well. The tongue twist is getting me good today. So we're going to have some fun with that one. We'll let you make a choice. It's not actually going to happen in your life, even if you wish it could. But yeah, we'll have some fun with that one soon.
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2: God does not delight in sacrifices. He wants obedience. What God really wants is

New music from Joseph O'Brien. That one is What's Good For Me. That song just added this week. And that song actually mentions 1 Samuel chapter 15, verse 22, asking that question, what is good for me? Is it those temporary highs in life that make you good, feel real good for a moment? Or is it the things that ultimately fulfill you, that long-term fulfillment that can only be found through God? Big questions being asked in that one, but such a cool new tune here on Life FM. This is Brit Nicole. 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

0: Jordan Armstrong, It Is God Loves Us. Want to make sure that you are looking pretty good coming into spring. And of course, a new month kicking off tomorrow as well. You can be looking super styly by taking a look at our merch store, lifefm.co.nz. 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

0: John Riddick, that one is holding on. It is Life FM. All right, should we have a little bit of fun on your Wednesday? It is time for Wednesday's Would You Rather. So I'm going to ask you this question. It's never actually going to happen in life, even if you want it to, but hey, it's fun to think about. Would you rather love cooking every meal from scratch, but magically never have to wash a single pot, pan, or dish ever again? Or have an unlimited budget for delivery apps, but you can only order fast food? Okay, so there's your decision. You have to cook all the time, but you don't have to do the dishes. Or you can spend as much money as you want on delivery apps and get food delivered to you. What would you choose if you had to choose something for the rest of your life? Hands down, I would choose cooking every meal from scratch, because I actually quite enjoy being in the kitchen. The bit that I don't enjoy is definitely cleaning up. That is the pits. So if that could be taken care of and I could create and make whatever I wanted to in the kitchen, I'd be all for that. Although paying for the ingredients, that's pretty expensive. If I had unlimited budget, I didn't have to worry about paying for things on delivery apps. Well, that's a bit of an incentive at the moment too, but I still think I'd lock in cooking for myself. What would you choose? 8168 with the keyword lay.
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8: I love that in Matthew 12, when Jesus is speaking to a crowd of people in his house, his mothers and his brothers are waiting outside, and they go to a man on the inside and tell him that they want to speak to Jesus. In fact, Jesus' own family members wanted to speak to him and they just couldn't get to him. The same man goes to Jesus and tells him, hey, your mother and your father are waiting outside. And Jesus responds to him in a very interesting way. He says, who

is my mother and my brother. The one who does the will of God is my mother, my brother, and my sister. This is crazy because it shows that God prioritizes the faithful. God prioritizes those that have Him in mind as first place, those who put the kingdom of God first. So I want to encourage you today. Are you doing the will of God? It's Joshua Singh. I want to help you grow in your faith. 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

That one is from Seth Schlitter. It is bye-bye. And we're almost saying goodbye to the 12 o'clock hour, but not before I get a few more amazing tunes on for you. Apollo LTD is on the way right now. This is Timmy the First. It's called Scared. It's Life.

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2: In this update, the Finance Minister says superannuation will become totally unaffordable in the next 20 years, with Treasury figures showing by 2031, an unsustainable 28% of tax take will go into super and interest rates. Police are treating two deaths and two Reefton properties on the West Coast as homicides, but aren't looking for anyone else, with bodies found at properties 30 minutes apart at the Rahu Saddle and on Mai Mai Road. Labour's open to dealing with the Opportunity Party after a new poll's called it a kingmaker, but Chris Hipkins says his focus is on getting votes for Labour. The PPTA union wants funded training and AI assessments and risks monitored as members question the merits of using AI in marking students' work. Hawke's Bay's Crisis Recovery Cafe opens this week, initially Friday, Saturday and Sundays. It's a safe place for people experiencing mental health and addiction challenges. That's news.
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